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0: Hi, Dennis Prager here. 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Thank you for your prayers. 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
9: We get it. 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
10: News. I'm Carmen Robertson. Nor'easter that's been pounding the East Coast for 3 days is easing, but not going away until at least Monday afternoon. Fox Weather's Bob Van Dilling is in New Jersey.
11: It's turned from a wind-driven cauldron to just a carpet of rain. That's what we're going to be dealing with in the northern part of the Jersey Shore. Eventually, it's going to slide off the coast again and then pull up towards Nantucket by tomorrow evening. It means a constant inflow of wind, so we still have the coastal flood advisories.
10: And British police arrested five men. They say were planning a terrorist attack on a UK base that was used by the U.S. in the war against Iran. President Trump reacted to the news after landing in Chicago today for a PGA event.
12: They were looking to do big damage to our fort, and working with the British worked out great.
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0: Hi, Dennis Prager here. Well, as you know, I've been off the air since my injury in November 2024. Thank you for your prayers. Believe me, I've missed talking to you. I'm starting the Ask Me Anything episodes on the Timeless Wisdom podcast, and I'd love to hear from you. 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
19: Ah, friends, there is nothing like, it's David James, hello. There is nothing like being at an auction. Have you ever been to an auction? Have you ever really bid on incredible items, pennies on the dollar? Well, look, we are going to be talking right now with Bar None Auctions' Chris Wood. He is one of the marketing gurus there at Bar None Auctions. And Chris, brother, do you... Can you do a really good impersonation of an auctioneer?
20: Oh, the only time I do that is when I'm riding in the car or I've had a couple of drinks, maybe one of the two.
19: You leave that to the other guys, yeah?
20: To the professionals, yes, sir.
19: So good, Chris. Well, thank you for joining us here for Sponsor Spotlight. Go ahead and dive in and tell us what Barn on Auction is all about, brother.
20: Yeah, absolutely. Thank you. And thank you very much, Dave, for having me on the air with you. At the highest level, Barn on Auction is a auction specifically online. What our main focus is heavy equipment, though. 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
19: 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Chris was talking about the three locations. What? Fontana, Sacramento. So Inland Empire and Fontana up north Sacramento, and then all the way up Woodburn, Oregon, just right outside of Portland. Those are the three auction stations for Barn on Auction, right?
20: That is correct. We started out doing physical auctions. We had two locations. And when COVID hit, like a lot of companies, we pivoted and did the online thing. I remember as a kid going to Barn on Auction with my dad, and we would physically be out there with the auctioneers and the truck driving by, and it was a fun old time. A lot of people miss that. But what one of the benefits is now that is happening with the whole online thing is we have an extended reach. People that are in this industry, typically it's bigger equipment. You have to get it moved one way or the other. So with the online process, I mean, we can reach as far as Florida or New York. Typically, we'll see just a couple states neighboring. That's kind of our market all up and down the West Coast to two or three states over. But yeah, Woodburn, Oregon, our Sacramento location, and the Southern California kind of give us a really nice thoroughfare up the West Coast of strategic locations you can shop from.
19: Yeah, nice. Barnonauction.com is the website. Barnonauction.com. David James along with Chris Wood with Barn on Auctions. So tell us about that registration process, the frequency of the auctions, Chris, and who can utilize the auctions? All the heavy machinery and toolboxes, appliances. So who can utilize Barn on Auction at barnonauction.com, Chris?
20: 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Sacramento is typically the second Saturday of every month. Our Southern California location, Fontana, is typically the third Friday of each month, and Oregon follows suit with the last Friday of each month. And there are some give and take and change ups, especially towards the end of the year when the holidays are hitting and whatnot. The auction schedule always keeps ticking. So every month, each location, we're going to have an auction. The process is pretty simple. It's all online. You do have to have an email address. What you'll do is you'll go onto our site, you'll click the auction of interest, head over to the catalog, hit register to bid. If it's your first time, it's going to take some remedial information. So name, email address, phone number, address, just like making an account for anything. You got to hit register, then go check your email. And then from there, you're in and you're ready to bid. Now, every time subsequently that you go to our website or an auction, you want to bid on it, it's really easy. All you have to do is log in. So it's just that first time. It takes a little bit of finesse getting you signed up. And from there, you're on your way.
19: Sweet. You said Barn on auctions once a month in Sacramento, the second Saturday of the month normally, Fontana, third Friday of the month, Oregon, the last Friday of every month. Tell us how the auction works, Chris.
20: Yeah, so Dave, the auction is all in real time online. People will do pre-bidding. So the weeks up until the auction, you can log in and place your bid. But the action really does happen come the night before and auction day. So night before, you'll see hot items will jump up in price. And the next day, you'll really see what items are hot and what's not, because you'll get people going back and forth. And that's usually within the last 10 or so minutes. I mean, something could be going for $100. And if it's something of interest, I mean, within 10 minutes, that thing might go up or might stay the same. It's what's interesting about the auction is you don't know until you get down to the last couple minutes when that item's closing.
19: Actually, it's amazing because right there in the comfort of your very own home or wherever you may be, you can bid on those auction items, but you can pre-bid and bid live while the auction is taking place. This is so great with Barn on Auctions. It's barnonauction.com. 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Chris Wood, one of the marketing guys, digital marketer there at Barn on Auction. It's David James here on Sponsor Spotlight here on The Answer. How many normally bid Chris, online? Like, is this like a robust community that's bidding online through barnoneauction.com?
20: Yeah, Dave, there is. There's thousands. We'll get sometimes hundreds of thousands unique bids and thousands of registrants. And that kind of talks to the point of who can kind of utilize our auctions. And I'll tell you a couple stories. I've met guys that have fleets of 100 vehicles coming out here trying to buy a couple more to add in. I've seen fathers and daughters out here looking to buy their first, you know, car. The daughter's turning 16. And I've also been out on our preview days, we call, side tangent here. Preview days are the 2 days before any auction where we open up our lot and you can come down and view any lots in person. But I've seen some business ideas be born here as well. I actually last month ran into a guy, and I hope he's not listening because I'm telling the whole world about his idea. But he was buying cars at auction and then fixing them up, registering them, and then using them for a Toro business. Toro is an app where you can list a vehicle and someone can log in. And let's say you're flying in from out of state and you need a car. So instead of going to a traditional rental agency, you can use the Toro app and you can rent any individual's car from them. And so he had a building fleet of 5 going on 10 cars that he had bought with us. And he just throws on the app and rents them out.
19: That is so great. I mean, creativity at its finest with the online bidding aspects of it. You were talking about specific locales. Like, I think you were telling me about the new big truck package auctioning in the next 2 sales at the Fontana location. You want to talk about that?
20: I sure do. Yeah, that one's exciting for us. I can't reveal the name, but there is a big transport company, and we've gotten over 80 plus late model box trucks, ranging from Ford, Freightliner, Isuzu. Everyone's different, but relatively they're all with low mileage and low hours on them. And they're going to be dispersed over the next few auction cycles at the Fontana location. So November, December, and possibly into early next year. So if you're wanting to start up a side business or your first business, your transport company or your junk removal company or whatever you can think of that would possibly use a box truck, we have a ton of options coming up out of that SoCal auction yard.
19: People want to find more information about that, Chris. Talk about barnoneauction.com, because that is the portal by which everyone can go to get the 411 on what you just talked about, barnoneauction.com. You also have a number where people can text any question to you as well, 916-237-0654. So pencil that number in, guys. Pop that into your cell phone, and you can make a text, and that is monitored constantly. Send that text to barnoneauction at 916-237-0654, 916-237-0654, if you've got questions on what we're talking about here or anything when it comes to Barnon Auction. But talk about navigating that website and what people will find, our listeners there, Chris.
20: Yeah, not to sound too biased, I did design the website, but it is relatively easy to use on any device, mobile, desktop, tablet. It's broken down in a way where it really just highlights our location. So that's the big feat, is the next auction, and it's by location. 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You can filter the auctions by location. We'll get a lot of people that will follow our auctions every month, and they'll shop at each one. The everyday person, I mean, you want to shop where it's local to you. So you can filter it based off of whatever location, let's say Fontana, that location, and you can see just the auctions there and those specific catalogs linked to each date, making it super easy to kind of plan your shopping list, your wish list becomes available and inventory populates.
19: 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Chris?
20: The end of the year does also get really busy. A lot has to do with those tax incentives. If you don't spend it, you lose it kind of deal. But you'll see throughout the year, it's pretty consistent on what you can get. You will get a lot of curveballs, so you'll see some stuff that's very different from the last time. But hymns and haws throughout the year at a great pace with a great number of lots and selection.
19: So good, Chris. One last thing for you before we wrap up. BarnNoneAuction.com. You can also text BarnNoneAuction, 916-237-0654. Share with the first-time soul listening right now, going, this is really intriguing. What can they expect from BarnNoneAuction online or if they attend in person?
20: Absolutely. So the auctions are going to be all online, but we do have something called preview days, which are a huge benefit to the guys and gals that have been buying from our auctions for the last 30 years in business, and also to the new bidders that are looking to get involved or don't quite know what to expect. And what preview days are is if you pick any auction date on the calendar, the 2 days prior, you can come down to that yard and physically check out the lots in person. So if it's a vehicle, you can start it up. You can open the hood. If it's an attachment, you can walk around at 360. You can really check out anything that you like in person, get model numbers, and kind of do your own due diligence before you bid. Again, those are the 2 days before any auction. So if we're looking at a Fontana auction on a Friday, the auction will be online only, but on Wednesday and Thursday between business hours, you can come down, check out any lots in person. Make sure they're to your liking before you start bidding on them. And I think one of the biggest things, work with Barnon Auction, but I'm also an advocate because there's so much opportunity for entrepreneurs, people with some wit that are looking to make some money. There's so much opportunity and there's so much that you can get from one of our auctions. If you haven't already, I really advise you check out our catalog and just see what's in there. And I guarantee if you're looking for something specific, you're going to see 5-10 items that you go, you know what, I might bid on that as well.
19: 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Log in, get all the information on the auctions coming up here and beyond. And more information, you can also text 916-237-0654. 916-237-0654. 237-0654. Chris, thanks for joining us. 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
20: 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Hey, thank you so much for having me.
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21: Welcome back. I'm Jennifer Horn. Thanks for being with us today. And what a treat to welcome to the program some new friends of ours here at AM 590 The Answer. We're joined by Amy Butler, John Butler, and Patrick Matola. They are all here from Right Temp Home Services, righttemphomeservices.com. We're going to talk about their company. It's one of the great companies here in the Inland Empire. I want to welcome you all. John Butler, Patrick Matola, you guys are co-owners. And then Amy is the director of charities as well, which we're going to talk about. So welcome to the program, all three of you. Thanks for being with us.
22: Thanks for having us.
23: Thank you for having us.
21: Absolutely. Okay, so let's jump into it. And John, let's start with you. Because when we talk about businesses and how to support businesses locally, it's always nice to know the history. And your dad actually founded this business back in 1966. So this is a third generation business, which is great. You have lots of longevity in the area.
24: Yeah, we've been around a long time. The business originally started in Orange County and then expanded out to the Inland Empire. My dad was an immigrant from Ireland and started his business here in 1966. Got into the heating and air conditioning business with my grandfather. And we just kind of have been a family-owned family business ever since. My son actually works for us as well. So we're a complete family business. We really try to do what's right by our customers and take care of them. Because as we both know, heating and air conditioning is a seasonal business. And when you're in the season, you really need someone who's going to be looking after you.
21: 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Especially, it seems like everybody's air conditioner breaks when it becomes 147 out in the Inland Empire. 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And Patrick, it is great to chat with you. 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
25: Hey, I am Brant. 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
2: I have a friend, so it worked out well.
3: I love that. Those are the best businesses, the businesses that are family owned and run, where you have friends that are all involved. And Amy, of course, you and John are married, and your title, I love, is a director of charities, which shows us the heart of your business again, because the charitable aspect of the business is really important to all of you.
4: Yeah, absolutely. The charities that, you know, I decided to bring into the business. I'm very passionate about pets, mm-hmm. and especially rescue pets, and our veterans as well. I have a lot of veterans in my family, so I like to kind of, at some point, join those two together, have our pets help our vets, and very passionate about that.
3: I love that. So what do you do as director of charity? How do you figure out which organizations to work with, and how do you get involved?
4: Well, I just kind of review some local organizations, kind of see what fits well with our company, people that are very good about what they do. 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Mm-hmm. So they're very near and dear to my heart as well.
3: Now, John, and I want to direct people to your website, because we know that the weather is going to start warming up. Inevitably, that's when you go, I should get my air conditioning checked. Or maybe, God forbid, when it starts to get hot, that air conditioner is not working. Right Temp Home Services, you do both heating and air conditioning. 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And I know your reputation is probably the top thing, but what do you want people to know about your business?
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3: That's so fantastic. All those things over here, suffering today, by the way, with my eyes watering all over the place. That's important. You want to get your air conditioning cleaned up, too, so that you have clean air circulating through your house.
24: Absolutely. The air conditioner moves all the air within your home, and the cleaner it is, the cleaner you're breathing. And we have a lot of, contaminants in our home from the glues and all the construction materials that go into building a home. So we have products that will actually remove those items, give you cleaner, fresher air, help with your allergies, obviously, mm-hmm. And help with your breathing, which, as we all know from what we just went through, really important.
3: Yeah, absolutely. And Patrick, bringing you back into the conversation here, because we just heard from John about the things that you offer, the air quality, the repairs, the installation. You also have a maintenance plan. Now, this is kind of important, and I think homeowners maybe don't think about this, because we just call our air conditioning or our heating repairman when there's a problem, but you can actually do upkeep so that you don't have the big catastrophic problems to deal with, right?
2: Right. And, the biggest thing is, I'm guilty of it, is we forget about changing our filters or taking care of our system. It's like oil. I walk and when I meet people, I say, have you changed your oil in your car? And usually the wife will look at the husband and say no or yes. Same thing with your air conditioner. And, the problem with it is, if you're not cleaning it, maintaining it, now you're overpaying on your utility bills. And everybody knows, we're dealing with inflation right now, but the utilities are just out of control. They're talking about 24% next year. Ray, so why would you give that money to the utilities when you could keep it yourself and know what's going on with your system? So August 3rd when it's 150,000 degrees out, you're not calling and hoping you could get a good company and just settling.
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26: 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There were zero problems. 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
21: With John as well. 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I inherited my grandparents' house. It did not have central air and central heat. 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So how difficult is this and how much of an undertaking is it to put in a brand new system?
2: Well, you know, that's a really good question. 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You know, you have to access places to put your ductwork, where to put the system. Generally, older houses, we have to really go out there. 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I usually go out. I bring John out with me. We check to make sure everything fits right, get everything in there, and then we go ahead and install it. And, you know, it's a major construction. You're using high energy, you know, 220 volts, copper lines, ductwork, air conditioners, whether the furnace is in the closet, underneath the house, on the roof. So it's a big project. If you're adding it, you're looking 4 days of a major construction. You're in and out of the attics, and you know the most important thing is to follow the manufacturer's specs to make sure that you do it right. Proper line set, proper electricity, proper duct size. That's one of the biggest problems that we have in our industry. Like 75% of the duct systems aren't correct, and that causes breakdown and overpayment. So when we do come out, we design that according to Title 24. And John's really the engineer when it comes to a new system. We go out and walk in, he comes up, and it's just amazing. And people really enjoy that. We don't just cool their air, but we actually condition and comfort their homes.
21: That's really fantastic. And John, I would imagine, take us through that process when you walk in and you take a look. How does that, do you just kind of see it all laid out in your mind? And then when you do present people with their options, what makes you the best place to go? Do you have payment plans or financing available as well for these big projects?
24: Yes, we have some really great financing options, especially before the season. And, you know, one of the things that I'm real big on is trying to budget for things.
21: Yes.
24: I don't like to get blindsided by stuff. So if you're thinking that your air conditioner is old, it's always better to get a price when it's not in demand.
21: Mm-hmm.
24: And you can try to get an idea of what you're looking at. So to do an AC add-on, a house that doesn't have air conditioning, we have a lot of experience. Like I said, I've done thousands of them. But we take measurements of everything. We do air changes per room. What side of the house is getting the most heat during the day?
21: Mm-hmm.
24: How many air changes in that room do we need to do to cool that particular room? So there's a lot of experience and engineering that goes into it, and measurements, obviously, to make sure that everything's going to fit and work properly. So those are all the things that I do. So at the end of the job, when it's all in and installed, everything's designed the way we said it would be, and it works the way it was designed.
21: And that probably makes it more efficient and long-lasting, I would imagine. 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
3: 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Amy Butler, John Butler, Patrick Mottola, thank you all for being with us today.
2: Thank you for having us.
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3: Thank you guys.
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6: 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Good to have you with us on The Answer's Weekend Magazine. We're on a Sunday here. Stand by. Coming up next, it's LA Rams football.
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9: All right, folks, quick question. Be honest with yourself. Do you remember when you were 25, when you could eat anything, sleep like a rock, wake up with energy to burn, and your body just worked? Yeah, me too. Those were the days. Then somewhere around 30, 35, 40, things started to change. Now I have a salad for lunch. I somehow gained 3 pounds. What is happening? Is anybody with me on this? I'll tell you what's happening. David James, welcome in. More importantly, we're going to tell you what you can do about it, because my guest today has been quietly helping tens of thousands of Americans reverse their aging symptoms since 2004. And his team just dropped what I personally believe is one of the biggest upgrades in supplement history. His name is John Fleming. He's the CEO and nutritionist of Nature's Technology, Inc., and he's helped develop a brand new formula with Dr. Randall West and the legendary Dr. Emmick Blair. It's called GHR Platinum 7. John, welcome to the show, man, because I've been waiting a long time to talk about this.
10: Well, Dave, I am absolutely fired up to be here. And honestly, this product has been in the making for the last 20 years. And I feel like a kid on Christmas morning right now. Yeah. Because I'm so excited to make the big announcement.
9: Well, and that is the energy we need today, John. All right, let's get into it. I mean, Nature's Technology has been at this since 2004, John, right? 20 plus years of real customer results. So what made now the right time for the biggest upgrade in your history?
10: Well, yes, Dave, the new GHR Platinum 7 now has 50 ingredients designed to reverse aging symptoms and feel 10 and 20 years younger in just a matter of weeks. Newer, stronger benefits you can feel and see at an unprecedented level. We have 3 improvements. Number one, and this is going to change really everything in the industry, GHR Platinum 7 is now the world's first liposomal HGH releaser. We partnered with Dr. Emmick Blair, who has a PhD in chemistry and has integrated his patented cell gate liposomal delivery technology into the formula. And what this means in plain English is that they wrap ingredients in a natural coating so that your body absorbs it up to 10 times more than regular vitamins. 10 times, Dave. So now the GHR Platinum ingredients will be hitting your body at a completely higher level.
9: So, John, people who tried HGH supplements before and thought, yeah, it's okay. Well, they were getting maybe a fraction of what they could have been getting, right?
10: You're right, a fraction. And that changes today. So number two, we didn't just upgrade the delivery. We expanded the mission entirely. We identified 7 major causes of the aging process, not just one, not just the HGH decline. And we built a dedicated targeted blend to fight every single one of them. 7 blends, 50 ingredients, 1 formula for men, 1 for women. And we'll go through all 7 in a minute. Each one of them is going to hit home.
9: And number three, by the way?
10: So number three, the HGH formula itself got a complete overhaul. New ingredients added, existing ingredients.

0: ingredients upgraded. The core blend is more powerful than anything we've ever put in a bottle in over 20 years. Mm. So you're getting a stronger HGH formula delivered up to 10 times more effectively, plus six additional blends fighting six other causes of the aging process simultaneously. That's why it's called GHR Platinum 7, and nothing like it has ever existed.
1: So you're talking a better formula, better absorption, fighting seven causes of aging instead of one. John, I don't know how anyone finishes a show without calling. I mean, let's get into these seven blends right now, okay?
0: Yeah, science finally has caught up with what we always believe was possible. The original GHR Platinum was laser focused on one cause of aging, which is the HGH decline, and it works beautifully. We have tens of thousands of customers, doctors taking it themselves. Some people ask their doctor if they can take it, and their doctor says, I'm taking it, so you can. But people are feeling 10 to 20 years younger consistently in just a matter of weeks. But our team, working with Dr. Randall West, Doctor of Osteopathic Medicine and former Physician of the Year for California, and Dr. Emick Blair, who has a PhD in chemistry from UC Irvine, we keep asking the same question. HGH is one piece of the puzzle. What are all the other pieces?
1: And you found seven?
0: Yeah, there's many causes of the aging process, but we found seven major causes of the aging process that we can have the biggest impact on through natural science. So HGH decline is one, but there's six more, and every single one of them is quietly accelerating how fast you age. So we built a targeted blend that fights each one. Seven blends, 50 ingredients, one specifically made for the men and one formula just for women.
1: So John, seven targeted blends to fight seven causes of aging. I love that. Would you walk us through them?
0: Absolutely. So cause of aging number one, that is HGH decline. Our first blend is the GHR Platinum 7 with the patented CellGate liposomal delivery. This is the HGH releasing powerhouse that started it all 20 years ago, but now supercharged. We have the L-arginine, L-lysine, L-glutamine, L-glycine, L-tyrosine, the key amino acids your pituitary needs as raw materials to build the HGH. Then there's the anterior pituitary and hypothalamus support, alpha GPC, GABA, L-DOPA, colostrum, and our newest addition, chlorella, L-cysteine, coconut oil, and now liposomal quercetin from CellGate. Mm. We're keeping our core GHR Platinum formula and enhancing it with new ingredients and using nature's technology to increase that absorption rate by up to 10 times more than regular capsules.
1: And that's just cause number one of seven?
0: One of seven, you're right. But cause of aging number two is age-related cognitive decline. So our brain ages, Dave, mental sharpness goes, the memory, the focus, just all softens over time. Our Platinum Brain 7 blend fights directly with acetyl L-carnitine, CoQ10, and phosphatidylserine, three of the most clinically studied nutrients for brain health on the planet. So we want your brain firing up like it did when you were sharp, quick, and on it.
1: John, I think I need that blend by itself, honestly.
0: Y'all do.
1: Oh, man. Hey, so you were saying cause of aging number three, stem cell exhaustion, right?
0: Yeah, absolutely. And this one gets into some seriously exciting cutting edge territory. Now, we know your stem cells are your body's repair crew. Think of them as the emergency response team. When the tissue is damaged, stem cells are called in to regenerate it. So the problem is, as we age, stem cell activity plummets. But what we're seeing is a lot of people to fix that are actually going to getting, even in other countries, stem cell injections, and it's working. They're getting completely healed with lifelong issues in just a matter of weeks. It's crazy. However, that's the synthetic route. The GHR Platinum 7 contains a natural platinum stem cell blend, which contains astragalus extract, vitamin D3, spirulina, turmeric, and stem cell aloe, ingredients that research actually shows can help produce and reactivate your body's own stem cells.
1: All natural, too, and none of that synthetic garbage. So good. Mm-hmm. And stem cell exhaustion, it's fought in a capsule, right?
0: Yeah, absolutely. And then that leads us to the cause of aging number four that we addressed, and that is telomere shortening. Now, this is one of the hottest areas in longevity science right now. Telomeres are the protective caps at the end of your DNA strands. Think of it as like the plastic tip at the end of a shoelace, protecting it from fraying.
1: Ah.
0: Every time a cell divides, those caps get shorter.
1: Okay.
0: And when they get too short, the cell can no longer replicate properly. Scientists now consider telomere length one of the most accurate predictors of our biological age. So in our GHR Platinum 7, we have a telomeres blend that fights us with phytosin and grapeseed extract, two compounds getting serious research attention for their telomeres production.
1: Ladies and gentlemen, this is David James along with John Fleming. We are talking about an amazing breakthrough and discovery, all natural. GrowYoungNow.com, GrowYoungNow.com. John Fleming joins us, and we're literally fighting aging at the DNA level with GHR Platinum, right?
0: Yeah, absolutely. And that leads us into cause of aging number 5, which is the aging heart.
1: Mm.
0: Circulation slows, arteries stiffen, your cardiovascular system just doesn't hum like it used to. Our Platinum Heart 7 blend in the GHR Platinum 7 fights this with beetroot powder for nitric oxide and circulation support, vitamin K2 as MK7 for artery flexibility, and hawthorn berry, which is one of the most time-tested botanicals for heart health going back for centuries.
1: Mm.
0: And then that brings us to the cause of aging number 6, which is free radical oxidation. Every single day, your body's under attack from free radicals caused by stress, pollution, processed food, medications, just breathing. So think of it as cellular rust.
1: Mm.
0: Think of it as when you bite into an apple and it starts to oxidize and change colors. You know, that's what happens to our bodies. So our Platinum Antioxidant 7 blend fights all of this with alpha lipoic acid, OPC, organic goji berries, and pomegranate, which is 4 of the most potent antioxidant compounds on the planet, working synergistically to neutralize those free radicals.
1: John, you're talking just now 6 causes of aging, 6 blends fighting every single one. What's the 7th?
0: Well, the cause of aging number 7, and here's where the men's and women formulas split into something very special. For men, the 7th cause is the declining testosterone. Low testosterone, it's real, it's common, and most men just quietly accept it. But our Platinum Testosterone 7 blend fights it with rhodiola roseola, tungkat alley root, turbulus terrestris, and fenugreek extract. So men are reporting much more drive and more strength, more vitality, you know, in every sense of the word. For the woman, the 7th cause is the diminishing collagen. And ladies, this one's personal because collagen loss is a silent driver between wrinkles, thinning hair, joint discomfort, and the loss of skin elasticity that ages you faster than almost anything else. So our Platinum Collagen 7 blend fights this with bamboo, horsetail, maca root, ashwagandha, and actual collagen, as well as hyaluronic acid. This blend was built specifically and lovingly for you women.
1: That's just wonderful. 7 causes of aging, 7 targeted blends fighting each one. 50 ingredients total, formulated completely differently for men and women. This is not a supplement. This is like the most complete anti-aging system ever put in a capsule.
0: Mm-hmm. And that's exactly what it is. And we haven't even talked about the delivery system in detail yet, which honestly might be the biggest story of all.
1: This is really special. John, I want to ask you this. What should our listeners expect from GHR Platinum?
0: 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You know, so they're feeling the energy, the sleep. 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
1: 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It's Big Wave Dave, David James with John Fleming of GHR Platinum 7. Hey, John, let's briefly discuss why addressing HGH is so important to our daily health. Can we do that?
0: Yeah, absolutely. And Dave, I did want to mention that your free bottle is not going to be taken by anyone. I will have one for you after
1: the show.
0: Thank
1: you, John. Thank you very much. Yeah.
0: With all your hard work, we appreciate you. But studies show that HGH rapidly declines with age. We know this, and this is directly linked as one of the biggest causes of the aging process. But did you know that by the time you turn 60, your body may be producing 95% less HGH than you did in your 20s? And the crazy thing is, your body still has the ability to make it. The question is, are you giving it what it needs to turn the switch back off?
1: Ah, good point, John. I mean, many of us don't know that we can do that. But I have to ask the question all of us are thinking. Well, most of us anyway. HGH, isn't that what all the celebrities and pro athletes are taking? Like, isn't this the stuff that's controversial in the news right now?
0: That's a great question, Dave. And yes, there is a form of HGH therapy that's controversial, and that's the injections or HGH IV therapy. This is the synthetic HGH, human growth hormone, that gets injected directly into the body. And Dave, it works. And that's why you see 6-year-old celebrities on magazine covers all ripped out looking like they're 40 years old. And that's why athletes have risked their entire careers over the last 20 years to use it.
1: Is HGH therapy a thing of the past, or are more people taking it?
0: You know, and that's also a very important thing to ask, because it's been around for a while, but more and more people are becoming more educated and aware of how powerful restoring your youthful HGH is, and it's not going anywhere. Because of the consistent, remarkable results that thousands upon thousands of people are getting through HGH therapy and supplements and the IV drips right now, you're seeing tons of wellness IV clinics popping up all over California for NAD drips, HGH drips, peptides, etc. But regarding the HGH industry, the HGH market was valued at $6 billion in 2024, and is projected to hit $13 billion in about 6 years. So the industry is growing because people simply love the results that they feel and see.
1: Well, with that being the case, then why isn't everyone taking these?
0: Well, not everyone does. And there's 3 reasons why. Number one is the cost. And we're talking about anywhere from $10,000 to now $60,000 a year.
1: Good grief.
0: That's more than some people make in a year.
1: Oh, that's like a hard no for most of us.
0: Mm-hmm. Yeah, absolutely. And then number two is the side effects. You know, according to an article by Harvard Health Publishing in 2021, up to 30% of patients who take synthetic HGH injections experience serious side effects, including fluid retention, joint pain, carpal tunnel syndrome, and high blood sugar. This is common because it's unnatural. You know, you're injecting a synthetic hormone. You're overriding your body's natural regulatory system. The pituitary gland says, oh, we've got plenty and I'll stop producing. But over time, you can actually make your body worse at producing its own natural HGH. And we don't want that. And then number three, you need a prescription, a doctor supervising, regular monitoring. It's a whole medical process. And unfortunately, in this new world of peptide injections, lots of people are taking HGH injections without a doctor's supervision, which is not only dangerous, that's just really scary.
1: Yeah.
0: Now, here's where it gets exciting, because there is another way, a way that provides the same category of benefits without the injections, without the synthetic hormones, without the side effects, and without spending your entire retirement savings.
1: And that is?
0: And that is the growth hormone releaser, which is the GHR Platinum 7. Instead of putting HGH into your body from the outside, we're giving your body the precise nutritional building blocks it needs to produce more of its own HGH naturally.
1: Nice.
0: At the dose that your own biology determines what's right for you.
1: So you're not adding a synthetic hormone. You're actually waking up a sleeping system.
0: Mm-hmm. Yeah, and that's beautifully put. Your pituitary gland is there. It knows how much HGH to produce. It's done it your whole life. What happens with age is the communication process breaks down. The hypothalamus stops sending the right signals. The amino acid building blocks become depleted and the factory slows down. And GHR Platinum 7 restocks those raw materials and replenishes what the body loses as we age. And it improves that communication process. It's like reconnecting the phone line between the hypothalamus and the pituitary gland.
1: Nice. John Fleming joining us. Big Wave Dave, David James here. You can go to growyoungnow.com, growyoungnow.com. John, when that line gets reconnected, what happens?
0: What happens is the factory fires back up.
1: Yes.
0: And people feel it fast, you know, usually within the first 2 to 4 weeks. And the first thing people start noticing is sleep. Deep, real, dream-filled sleep that they haven't had in years. Now enter Dr. Emick Blair, who has a PhD in chemistry, over 2 decades of innovation. And what he developed is called CellGate, which is a patented liposomal delivery technology that's been backed by human clinical studies.
1: John, what is a liposome?
0: Great question, Dave. A liposome is a microscopic bubble made up of the same phospholipid material as your body's own natural cell membranes. Dr. Blair essentially wraps each nutrient inside this tiny bubble that your body recognizes as its own. It's like putting the nutrient in a disguise that gets passed and waved through security straight through your cells.
1: Ah, so instead of your digestive system chewing up the nutrient before it can work?
0: Yeah, it travels deeper. It bypasses the breakdown. It gets where it needs to go. And the result, backed by Dr. Blair's clinical studies, is the absorption is 10 times greater than conventional supplements.
1: 10 times?
0: 10 times. And let that sink in for you listeners. If you're taking a regular HGH supplement or any other supplement and you're getting, let's say, 10% absorption, CellGate technology takes that to potentially back to 100%.
1: Wow.
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0: Thank you, Dave. 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And thank everyone for their time out there. 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
9: Fox News, I'm Kathy. Kathleen Maloney. President Trump says he's not inclined to accept Iran's latest ceasefire proposal.
10: Iran has proposed reopening the Strait of Hormuz in 7 days if the U.S. agrees to end its military blockade, releases frozen Iranian assets, and waives Iranian oil sanctions.
9: Fox's Jeff Paul. This proposal is similar to a previous one. The president feels the U.S. currently has an economic advantage over Iran. It's unclear when mediators might meet again. The Eastern Seaboard's still in the throes of a vicious nor'easter that's causing damage and disruptions.
11: Dozens of people have evacuated from their homes due to flooding, and dozens more were rescued from cars and flooded roadways.
9: New Jersey Governor Mikey Sherrill, a fallen tree caused one death in New York City. 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
2: Steve Hilton, Republican candidate for governor who is working to make California golden again, was one of the keynote speakers at the AM 870 Town Hall Conservative Forum.
13: There's a majority who want change in California. 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Right now, you've got millions of Californians leaving this state in search of these simple, practical things.
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14: Hi, Dennis Prager here. 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Thank you for your prayers. 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The number is 877-243-7776. 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
22: 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And through that process, you'll even be eligible to receive a free copy of our 115-page conservative investor book that will guide you through the very important decisions that you need to make along the road to retirement, or if you're already in retirement, how to make sure you stay retired and that you don't outlive your money. What's our role in this? We simply point you in the right direction, you know, based on what your goals are, what you want to accomplish, the objectives that you set out for yourself. You see, there's one thing that we know that many financial professionals don't, and that's that we know that your retirement money belongs to you, not us. What we'll do is provide you the information that you need to secure guaranteed growth and a lifetime of income that you cannot outlive. And once you have our information, what you do with it from that point is 100% up to you. You can do something else, you can work with us, or you can do nothing at all. That is completely your choice. Our only desire, our only goal is to provide you with the education and information that you need to make the right choices. Our staff is available at any hour, any day of the week to take your call at 909-321-9737. That's 909-321-9737, or simply text the word income to the same number. You see, when it comes to doing nothing, believe me, I understand why you might feel too scared to do anything right now. You know, we've gone through a pretty tumultuous last few months, and no one knows what the rest of the year stands to bring us. But when is the next collapse going to happen? When is the market going to be at another all-time high? The fact is, the market, when it crashes, it's going to go down even more. And how do you know when or if it will ever recover? And do you have another 5 years or 10 years to wait for it to come back? See, putting your retirement money on the sideline under these circumstances may seem like the wise thing to do, but is it? You know, I was watching a car auction on TV the other day, and there was just one beautiful car after another that went over the auction block, and some were selling for more than $100,000, believe it or not. The commentators kept on referring to the cars as either a driver or a trailer queen. And for those of you who are not familiar with classic cars, let me explain what that means. A driver is a vehicle that you can use to drive daily. And a trailer queen is a car that you don't drive because you're afraid to use it. So my question to you today is your retirement a trailer queen? Do you have it polished and shiny, sitting in a corner or stuck under a mattress? Or is it being safe and so it's doing nothing for you? What I don't want you to do is let your retirement turn into a decoration. Use your retirement for its design purpose, to help you retire, stay retired, and have peace of mind throughout your retirement while you enjoy the fruits of your labor. Give us a call right now and let us show you how you can put it to work, but more importantly, how you can keep it safe and protected and still have income that's guaranteed for life. Our number again is 909-321-9737. That's 909-321-9737. Or you can text the word income to the same number. You'll also receive a courtesy copy of our conservative investor book when you schedule a no obligation virtual consultation right over your phone in the comfort of your own home. You know, these plans are designed to help show you exactly where your positions are today, the risks that you currently are taking, any hidden or indirect fees that you may currently be paying, and how to avoid those in the future. Most importantly, we want to show you how you can grow your retirement without market risk. Take your car out of park, turn it into a driver that takes you where you want to go. Give us a call right now at 909-321-9737. Again, that's 909-321-9737. You know, speaking of parked cars, it reminds me of a saying that I use with my children. When my kids come to me and they want help, it always amazes me how their interest in learning something is not always equal to their motivation to actually do it. you know, maybe instead of wanting to learn something, they just want me to do it for them. That's typically how this works. Whenever I run into this behavior, I always tell them I can't steer a parked car. In other words, taking advantage of education requires action. It actually requires them to do something. It requires that you do something with the information that you have as well to get your retirement to where you want to go. You know, so many times I provide people with the opportunity to learn something new about how to protect their assets, and more importantly, how to use their retirement money in a way that provides safe returns and a lifetime of income that they can never outlive, but they're happy to sit in their parked car. And a lot of times that is just based upon fear. It's based upon prior experience. And unfortunately, all parked cars have one thing in common. Eventually, they rust away. Inflation and missed opportunity can have that same effect on your retirement if it is parked in the corner. There is nothing wrong with CDs and money market accounts for the money that you need for emergencies. That's the key. There's nothing wrong with that for emergencies. In fact, every time I meet with someone, my first and foremost priority is to make sure that they have money set aside for emergencies. Because if they don't, then I have to respectfully let them know that I can't work with them until they do. See, I believe having emergency money on the side, in other words, parked, is the most important thing you can do for your retirement or any stage of your financial life. The problem is that many of you are treating your retirement money like your emergency money. It's sitting on the side doing nothing. Isn't it time to do something with it? Give us a call right now at 909-321-9737 and we'll show you how to put your retirement money to work for you in a safe manner that protects your principal, guarantees you income that you can never outlive, and gives you peace of mind for the miles ahead. That's 909-321-9737. Or again, simply text the word income to 909-321-9737.
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21: Welcome back. I'm Billy Miles, your host of the Miles Financial Show. I'm a no market risk retirement specialist working with clients right here in Southern California. You know, all my clients have one thing in common if they follow my instructions, and that's that none of them worry about outliving their money. I've had countless clients tell me about how amazed they are at the peace of mind that they now have knowing that their money is safe and protected, knowing that no matter what happens in the market, that their retirement is secure, that they can sleep at night knowing that their income will be guaranteed for the rest of their life. They're shocked at how much stress they were living with, knowing their retirement savings could crash at any moment, but not knowing when it would happen. You know, sometimes you don't realize how much stress you are living with until that stress has been removed from your life. Worse yet, some of you might not even realize you should be stressed about your retirement. When the bottom drops out, you'll experience stress beyond what it seems you can handle because you were living in the fantasy world of stock market gains. You are living in the Wall Street system of retirement that will lead you to believe that the market will always increase and that you can always ride out any turbulence in the market along the way. That is just not true for someone that's in or nearing retirement. It's true that when you're during your working years, when you're still contributing to your retirement accounts, that if the market falls here and there, that it's not something that you should be so concerned about because you have a 15, 20, maybe even 30 years before you plan to retire. And over time, those bumps along the way will straighten themselves out. But when you get within that critical phase of retirement, that critical window of 5 to 10 years before retirement, or if you're already retirement, you can no longer afford that same mindset. You can no longer believe the folks that tell you to ride it out. This is a time where you have to straighten it out and you have to secure your retirement accounts to make sure that they're there for you when you need them the most. The reason is you no longer have such a long horizon before you retire. So you don't have enough time to make up those losses. You're no longer contributing to your retirement accounts. So you're no longer growing those assets the way that you once were during your working years. Now is the time to transition to a preservation and distribution mindset to truly understand how you can invest your money for growth and have it safe and protected at the same time. How you can take income and have it guaranteed for the rest of your life and have it tax-free at the same time. That's right. You can have tax-free income coming to you month after month after month, year after year after year for the rest of your life, all if you have the right plan in place. Give me a call and I'll show you how to get off the Wall Street roller coaster and how to get on a safe path of success. Don't hang from a cliff when it comes to your retirement. Don't let your fingers slip away one by one to have all of your effort of climbing to the top of the mountain in with your retirement falling to the bottom. You see, my clients, they enjoy peace of mind. They enjoy the ability of knowing that they can travel the world and spend time with their grandkids and play golf and take vacations and go on cruises and do all of these things without ever having to worry about where their income and their paychecks in retirement will come from. As a matter of fact, we show them the difference between paychecks and playchecks. Your paycheck is the consistent, guaranteed income that you need every single month, every single year for the next 20 to 30 years or however long your retirement will last to make sure that your lifestyle is paid for, that your fixed expenses are covered, to make sure that inflation doesn't eat up your income over time. Those are your paychecks. Your playchecks, that's the fun money. That's the money that you can afford to take from or still have in the market. So if you like dividend paying stocks, great. You can still have those in your portfolio. If you have a favorite stock or a favorite company that you like to invest with, great. You can still have that in your portfolio. And if you prefer to take income from those accounts, you can absolutely do that with your playchecks. But we don't want to mess around with your actual paychecks. There's a difference between those two. One is guaranteed and secure to come in for the rest of your life. The other is based upon market performance, which is unpredictable, which you cannot count on and you cannot build a sound income strategy with if you want to have secure income for the rest of your life. So give me and my team a call right now and we'll show you exactly how to create a retirement account that you can count on. One that is removed from any excessive fees, one that is removed from excessive market risk, and one that gives you sound income, tax-free income that you can count on for the rest of your life. Give me a call right now at 909-321-9737. That's 909-321-9737, or simply text the word income. That's I-N-C-O-M-E. Because remember, income is the outcome that matters most in retirement. So text the word income right now to 909-321-9737, and we'll send you out a complimentary report to show you how to bridge the retirement income gap. That's the difference between the income you're receiving when you're working, your paycheck during your working years, and your paycheck in your retirement years. Who will sign your paychecks? We know the government will sign one. That's called Social Security. But we know you also can't live on that alone. Who will sign the other paychecks? How can you make up the difference? 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
22: 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It is possible to have peace of mind for the miles ahead. 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
22: 37. You see, too many people at or close to retirement are spending way too much time being worried about what is going to happen with their retirement money instead of planning what they're going to do with it. The entire concept of retirement is based on a period of time where you're supposed to enjoy the fruits from your labor, from all of the hard work that you did throughout your entire life. You know, they say it's over 90,000 hours that you would have completed in your working years prior to moving into your retirement years. And when you move to retirement, that's the time to really enjoy the rest of your life, to enjoy the hard work that you put in with your spouse, with your grandchildren, your children, to be able to travel the world, do everything that you've always wanted to do. But unfortunately, many of you spend your mornings and days reading or watching the news and trying to figure out how to keep your dreams from being killed by the market, or taxes, or inflation, or political events, or black swan events like COVID-19 and the coronavirus. You've decided to take the stance of an ostrich. Somehow you're hoping that if you keep your head in the sand, then everything will get better. 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After all, you think, well, it's safe there, right? Well, is it really safe? I mean, think about it. Not only are you potentially earning anywhere from 0 to 1% return on those investments, but the opportunity cost is probably much higher than that. In fact, just through inflation alone, the purchasing power of those dollars is dwindling every single day. And so you're right. It is safe. You can't lose it as long as it's under the mattress, but it's actually doing nothing to help you guarantee a lifetime of income. So give me a call right now and ask about our Income Maximizer program at 909-321-9737. That's 909-321-9737. And we'll show you how, for the purpose of lifetime income, you can open an account that will give you up to a 10% bonus. What does that mean? That means if you have a $200,000 IRA or a $500,000 IRA, you potentially can have an immediate $50,000 bonus added to your income account that's designed to create a private pension, a pension that will guarantee you income every year for the rest of your life and for the rest of the life of your spouse. And we'll even show you how to get a guaranteed rate of up to 9% year after year after year from your initial deposit towards a lifetime of income that you can never outlive. And get this, you can even make sure your lifetime income covers not only the life of your spouse, but if something were to happen to both of you, the remaining cash in your account transfers directly to your beneficiaries with no questions asked. Wouldn't you like to know that your spouse and your children and your grandchildren are taken care of long after you're gone? Wouldn't you like to know that you never have to worry about how, you never have to worry if you'll ever outlive your money again? And I'll take it one step further. What if you never had to worry about how you would pay for long-term care? You see, statistics say that 70% of seniors age 65 and older will experience some type of long-term care event in their lifetime. And typically, especially here in California, those costs for long-term care can be in the hundreds of thousands of dollars per year. So I ask clients all of the time, if something happened to you tomorrow and you needed to have long-term care, where would you want to receive the care? At home? In an assisted living facility? Or in a nursing facility? And 9 times out of 10, maybe 10 times out of 10, everyone says at home. And, you know, I would say the exact same thing. The question then becomes, though, how do you pay for it? Because Medicare typically won't cover all of the cost. Your traditional health insurance typically will not cover all of the cost. So which asset will you have to spend down first in order to cover those costs? We've seen it absolutely ravage the life savings of people that in otherwise were great savers, did everything right, except they forgot to plan for long-term care. So if that's something that concerns you today, then give us a call right now at 909-321-9737. That's 909-321-9737, or simply text the word income, I-N-C-O-M-E, on your phone to the same number, 909-321-9737. That's 909-321-9737. Well, that's all the time I have for this week. But before I go, I want you to know that I sleep at night knowing that none of my clients have ever lost a single penny to market risk. I want you to sleep at night too. Until next time at the same time, I'm Billy Miles, reminding you to stay safe for the miles ahead.
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4: For nearly 3,000 years, Homer's The Iliad has shaped the Western imagination. As one of the foundational works of Western literature, it explores permanent questions about honor, courage, leadership, friendship, justice, and what it means to live a noble life. In one of the epic's defining moments, Achilles returns to battle after the death of his beloved friend Patroclus, setting aside his wounded pride to confront the responsibilities that come with greatness. His decision reveals one of the central themes of the Iliad, that true greatness requires more than strength. It demands character, sacrifice, and the pursuit of what is right. 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
5: Senior pastor of 412 Church, and with me as always is Jake Porter. He's the assistant pastor of 412 Church. Pastor Jake, thank you for being with me.
6: Yeah, thanks for having me. It's always a blessing to be here.
5: Always love doing ministry with you. I want to take a moment to just let our audience know we do have two campus options for them. If they are in Southern California, they can come and see us in our main campus, which is in Temecula, California. And if they're in Southern Idaho, we have a campus there right in the heart of Boise. Either way, if they're in that area, we'd love to have them come and say hello to us. We always like hearing people that are listening to us on the radio. Love to meet them.
6: Yeah. If you're tuned in, come introduce yourself. We'd love to say hi.
5: Yeah. Today we are in Acts chapter 5 for those that like to follow along in their Bibles, and we strongly encourage that unless you're driving on the road right now. But Acts chapter 5, the title of the message today is Set Free for a Purpose. And we're going verse by verse, chapter by chapter through the book of Acts. Really want people to deepen their understanding of God's Word. And our hope in this is when they get done and hopefully continue to tune in, by the time we're done, they'll know the book of Acts better than they ever have before in their life.
6: Yeah, it's important. We become biblically literate, and that's how we do it, is study the Bible verse by verse, chapter by chapter, and understand does this scripture apply to my life today? And we pray that the people are equipped with that.
5: Absolutely. We both preached a message on this. We're going to listen to a portion of that, and then we're going to come back and talk more about being set free for a purpose. So take a listen to this.
7: Today, I want to talk to you about being set free by the Lord. If you're here today and you have the Spirit of God in you, you have been set free. John's Gospel chapter 8 says that Jesus said to those Jews who believed in him, "If you abide in my word, you are my disciples indeed, and you shall know the truth, and the truth shall make you free." Understand this, there isn't your truth and my truth and everybody just lives their truth. There's only the truth. And it is found in the pages of Scripture, and the truth will set you free. They answered him, "We are Abraham's descendants and have never been in bondage to anyone. How can you say you will be made free?" It's amazing how quickly people can forget the bondage that they've been in. The people of Israel had been in bondage 400 years in Egypt. And what about the 70 years captivity in Babylon? They certainly had been in bondage, and they were failing to recognize that. Jesus answered them, "Most assuredly, I say to you, whoever commits sin is a slave of sin. And a slave does not abide in the house forever, but a son abides forever. Therefore, if the Son makes you free, you shall be free indeed. You have the Spirit of God in you. You are born again. You have been set free from the dominion of sin in your life." And God didn't set you free from sin, again, for you to just sit on the couch. He has a plan and a purpose for your life, and he wants to accomplish much in you and through you. And that's what we're going to see in Acts chapter 5 today.
5: Yeah, that's what we're going to see as we continue. We're going to pick up in verse 17. And as

0: we do that, the first thing I want our audience to know is that when you're set free in Jesus, you're set free for a purpose. You know, we've talked about this quite frequently. Why is it that after we get saved, we continue to live here on earth? I mean, if our eternity is secure, we're done. You know, we're going to heaven. Why don't we just our life end right there and we go to heaven? Well, we're still here, so certainly God has a plan and a purpose for what we're still here to do.
1: Yeah. Yeah, that's something we bring up to the youth quite a bit, is letting them know, like, you know, once you give your life to Christ, why doesn't he just call you home?
0: Right.
1: Wouldn't that be much better than living on this wicked planet and, you know, enduring through the pains and the trials and the difficulty of life? Like, Lord, why not just call us home? Well, it's because there's a purpose for why it is that we are here. There's a furtherance of God's kingdom. There's a will of God that he wants to accomplish, and he allows us to be part of it.
0: Right.
1: And that's kind of one of those cool things. We've been set free from these things. We now have a new life in and through Christ Jesus, and now he allows us to take part in the kingdom work and his will that he wants to accomplish here on earth. There's a purpose why we're alive.
0: Right. Yeah, that's why every Sunday I open up with the service and I'll say, win your friends, win your family, win your neighbors for Jesus. Your friends are not necessarily my friends. Your neighbors are not my neighbors. Your family is not my family. You have influence over people I don't. And so everybody has that, no matter who they are. And, you know, we were talking about this before the program. Everybody has gifting. God has gifted everybody differently and wants to use them uniquely the way he created them and the relationships they have. Let's take a look at verse 17. So it says here that the high priest rose up and all those who were with him, which is the sect of the Sadducees, and they were filled with indignation. And they laid hands on the apostles and put them in the common prison. But at night, the angel of the Lord opened the prison doors and brought them out. I mean, this is a pretty cool scene here where they're put into prison, but God just opens it up because God has a different plan for them than just being in a prison.
1: Right. Yeah, those things that for some reason happen here on earth, you know, God's plan is going to supersede those things that happen on earth sometimes.
0: Right.
1: He's got a will for somebody. He's got a purpose for these people, and the prison isn't going to hold them down.
0: Right.
1: The prison doors aren't going to stop God from accomplishing what it is that he wants to accomplish.
0: Right. And I love this. There's an insight here in verse 19 that I think people should know. And this has to do with the presence of angels in our lives. Because Hebrews 1:14 says, speaking about angels, says, are they not all ministering spirits sent forth to minister to? And when you say minister, it just means serve. To minister to those who will inherit salvation. So, and here, you know, this moment here, they're ministering to the disciples, the apostles who are imprisoned. They're ministering to them by helping them get out. You know, and we do have angels around us, and this is something we have to be aware of as we live out our purpose on life. We're not left alone. You know, God himself said, I won't leave you orphans. I'm going to send for you a helper, the helper, speaking, of course, of the Holy Spirit who indwells us and then goes before us and comes alongside us and he's upon us, giving us strength, giving us wisdom, lighting the path for us. But along with the Holy Spirit, we also have these angels around us that are ministering angels. They're there to support the work that God has foretold in our lives. As he says, he knew us before we were even formed in our mother's womb. He knew us. He knew the plans that he has for us. And so he makes a way for us to accomplish all that he's called us to accomplish.
1: Right. We have to understand that spiritual realm is real. There are angels that exist. There are demonic forces that exist. This is why we have spiritual battles. Well, there wouldn't be a battle if it was all angels or if it was all demonic spirits. They both exist in that spiritual realm. And, you know, this is why the Bible even talks about when you're talking about these angels who fight on our behalf, in a sense, you know, when we face that temptation, the Bible teaches there's always a way out. And it's because by the help and the guidance and the provision of these angels and the protection of, there is a way out.
0: Right.
1: And we fall into that temptation
0: sure. At
1: times, but he always provides a way out. But you have this spiritual realm that is real, and we have to give credit to it when something spiritual happens.
0: Right. Right. And now, like, in the context here, think about this. The apostles have been placed into the prison. Why? They were preaching the name of Jesus. You know, and they were gaining some popularity. And of course, in verse 17, it says that the high priest, the Sadducees, they're filled with indignation. Why? Because these apostles are doing good works in the name of Jesus. again, they're gaining in popularity. It's a threat to the Sadducees and the high priest and the authority they have on people. So they put them in prison. The Lord lets them out. And then the very next thing that's said in verse 20 is, go, stand in the temple, and speak to all the people the words of this life. So go do exactly what just got you in here. You know, and this is the point that the scripture is making, is that we have been set free for a purpose. It is not to sit on the couch. It is not to just enjoy life. Not that we can't enjoy life, but we've been set free to speak the name of Jesus to all around us. And that's what they were called to do.
1: Yeah. And all of us have a role in that, like you were talking about earlier. Right. You know, we think about who the ministers really are, and you kind of alluded to this, you know, a little bit earlier. The ministers are the people. You talked about you only have so many people that you have an influence on. Well, an entire congregation that hears a message that's equipped by the Word of God, they all have a sphere of influence, you know, and God will use those people to go and speak into the lives of people around them. And the church is always depicted as a body. And you think about your body, how many different members are there of our bodies?
0: Right.
1: There are a ton. Now, some of them might have the same name, like you got muscles, but they all serve a different purpose. You got cells, but they're all serving their individual purpose. Some of them aren't the most seen,
0: right,
1: but they all serve a purpose.
0: Right.
1: And when God has a plan for our lives, which he does, when we surrender ourselves to him, there's a purpose that he wants to accomplish in and through us. And sometimes he might open up these opportunities where we have to be obedient to him. And I can imagine that being hard for them, like, Lord, this just got us thrown in jail, and now you want us to go into the temple and speak these words?
0: Right.
1: You know, and he's like, that's exactly right.
0: Right.
1: This is, you got a purpose here.
0: Right. Yeah, notice in verse 21, it says, when they heard that, they entered the temple. So when the apostles heard this call, go and preach, they entered the temple early in the morning and taught. So they immediately did what God called them to do. But the high priest and those with him came and called the council together with all the elders of the children of Israel and sent to the prison to have them brought. So right back to jail. You know, it's like this is the way of the world. You were called for a purpose. We're going to preach the word, but it will not come without adversity. It's always going to come with adversity. Another thing is, when you're set free in Jesus, your trust in him will build and give you faith and strength for future trials. You know, we got to understand this. Trust is earned, and trust is developed, and trust builds. You know, you take a new believer and say, just trust in God with everything. You can't expect them to just trust in God with everything right up front. They haven't learned to trust God. I'll never forget, and you know, you've got boys, you understand this. I'll never forget the first time I had my grandson, like, four steps up on the stairs, and I said, jump to Grandpa. And I'll never forget this uneasiness that he looked at me and he's like, you want me to jump? I'm like, yeah, jump to Grandpa. And he didn't really jump. He just kind of like fell reluctantly. And I grabbed him and I was like, woo, and I swung him around and made him feel like he had jumped and, you know, swung around, woo, you know, and then I set him back on the stairs. I said, come on, jump to Grandpa. After several times of doing that, he was leaping in the air, because he learned that he could trust me. It wasn't immediate. And we have to understand about our faith in God, our trust in God. These are things that build over time. And you learn to do that. You know, just like, I'm sure you've had similar experiences with your boys.
1: Yeah. I think that paints a good picture, because now it's at a point, you know, we're the same thing with the boys when, let's say we're in the pool or something, and it's a similar thing, and they're reluctant to jump into the pool thinking I'm not going to catch them or something. Now it's like not even prompted. Now I'm
0: right.
1: Just I'm in a conversation or something. The next thing you know, here's a kid incoming on top of your head almost,
0: right.
1: And you're like, oh my gosh.
0: Right.
1: Where, yeah. And but that's how it is. You know, that trust is radically transformed over time,
0: right,
1: to where now there's not even that prompt. And that's what will happen in our lives when you see that when you place your trust in God, that it is a profitable thing.
0: Right.
1: Then it'll just be like, nobody has to tell you to trust in God. You're leaping into it.
0: Right. It becomes
1: no
0: second nature.
1: Right.
0: Yeah. In verse 22, it says, when the officers came and did not find them in the prison, they returned and reported, saying, indeed, we found the prison shut securely and the guards standing outside before the doors. But when we opened them, we found no one inside. I love that. I love, you know, here they are thinking, oh, they're in jail. You know, little do they know, they're already out in the temple courts preaching Jesus. And then in verse 24, it says, when the high priest, the captain of the temple, and the chief priests heard these things, they wondered what the outcome would be. So one came, so one came and told them, saying, "Look, the men whom you put in the prison are standing in the temple and teaching the people." Then the captain went, and the officers brought them without violence, for they feared the people lest they should be stoned. So the idea here is past experiences are going to build strength and faith for future trials. They've already been arrested. They've already been put in jail, but they've already been shown by God that he can open those doors. And so now it's like, okay, what are they going to do? Put us in jail again? God can open the doors again. You know, it builds that trust and that faith for future trials. And I would say this, that, you know, you can expect the trials in your life to also build. That, you know, the more faith you exercise, the more of a threat you are to Satan. The more of the threat you are to Satan, the more of the attacks from Satan come your way, the heavier they become, the harder they are to deal with. But the more you trust in God, the more it's like, yeah, just bring it, Satan. Bring it.
1: Right. Yeah, and even, you know, you've probably seen this even in the context of ministry. Like, you know, think about the things that you've had to endure through before, and then knowing like, oh, well, if you do it God's way, like, he's going to figure it out.
0: Right.
1: You know, it's kind of a joke sometimes, but sometimes it turns into, well, this is God's problem, not my problem. Lord, you got to figure this out.
0: Right.
1: You know, and it's because God is going to figure it out.
0: Right.
1: You submit yourself to him. You're obedient to what he's going to do. He's not going to, like you mentioned in the very beginning, he's not going to just abandon you and leave you an orphan. He's going to provide. Even in the times where it seems like, Lord, I don't know how you're going to do this.
0: Right.
1: You know, Lord, how on earth is this going to work out? And sometimes it's in that very last moments, where all of a sudden God makes a way when there was no way, and you see the faithfulness and the provision of God in the midst of those times.
0: Right. We got more we want to talk about with this, but Pastor Jake, we're going to take a quick break, listen to a word from our sponsor. We'll be right back after this.
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0: Well, hey, everybody, welcome back to Our Watch. I'm Tim Thompson. With me, as always, is Jake Porter. He is we're both pastors at 412 Church, and we're in Acts chapter 5 and picking up in verse 27 right now. We're talking about being set free in Jesus, and when you're set free for a purpose. And we were talking before the break, we were talking about the fact that past experiences of having to trust God, they build. You know, it builds faith, it builds trust. Trust is built over time. And the disciples had been placed into jail, but God sent angels, opened the door, told them to go right back out and preach, and they did. And now here in verse 27, it says, when they had brought them, they set them before the council. So the disciples had gone back out to the temple. They're preaching. They get rounded up again, and now they're in front of the council. And the high priest asked them, saying, "Did we not strictly command you not to teach in this name?" Obviously, the name of Jesus. "And look, you have filled Jerusalem with your doctrine and intend to bring this man's blood on us." And you may remember back a chapter ago in chapter 4, where Peter and John answer to these very people. It said, "Whether it is right in the sight of God to listen to you more than God, you judge, for we cannot but speak the things which we have seen and heard." They've already told these guys, "We're going to preach Jesus." And now here they are, "Didn't we strictly warn you not to?"
1: Right.
0: These guys are like, pound sand. We're going to speak the name of Jesus.
1: Yeah. Yeah, and that just comes down to who are you more concerned about, the approval and the... Yeah, really, the approval of man or the approval of God?
0: Right.
1: You know, is it hard to speak in the name of Jesus into every single circumstance in life? And is that going to bring some persecution and some pushback and maybe some severed relationships and things? Well, yeah, it might. But are you more concerned about pleasing those people, or are you more concerned about pleasing God? You know, when we find ourselves in these trials, if our mindset shifts to, man, I need to be more pleasing to people, well, now we don't allow ourselves and open ourselves up to see the faithfulness of God in the midst of that obedience.
0: Right.
1: And I like that we see that here, that right. that no matter what they were told, being threatened with prison or being threatened with all kinds of stuff, that they're like, sorry.
0: Right.
1: Sorry, not sorry, actually. It's, right. We don't really care yeah. what you have to say. We're going to do it anyways because this is what God wants us to do.
0: Right. Yeah, I think back to the time of COVID where you know, churches were shuttered and we just kept the church open. We were like, hey, you know, I know what you're saying. You're telling us we can't gather together, but God told us in his word not to forsake the assembling of ourselves together. So we're not going to forsake it. We're going to keep the church open. And I remember people would come up to me like, well, Pastor Tim, that's so courageous. And I remember thinking, like, that's not courageous at all. You know, I trust God. I trust we're going to be okay. And they're like, how do you do it? How do you open the church during this time? Same way I did before. I walk up to the front door, stick a key in it, turn it, and I open the door. It's not hard, but it just comes from a trust in God that I know God's going to take care of things. He told us not to forsake our assembly together, so I'm not going to forsake it. And, it, you know, to me, that's just, I guess it's just because I had learned to just trust God
1: yeah.
0: over time, that trust was built.
1: Right. And that doesn't mean there's still not uncertainty in the midst of it.
0: Right.
1: There was some uncertainty during that time.
0: Sure.
1: Of like, man, what's going to happen? Like,
0: right.
1: We're doing this out of obedience to God, but what's going to happen here? Look yeah. at some of these
0: I got arrested. So.
1: Right. Right. You get arrested. yeah. Or right. Look at some of these other churches that just had racks and racks of fines coming against them. And,
0: right.
1: and somehow God supernaturally protected us in the midst of that.
0: Right.
1: By large. But still you have that concern of like, man, what's going to happen here? And I think I could imagine these men right here wondering like, man, what's going to happen here? Like,
0: right.
1: God's telling us to do this and we're getting arrested for it. Now we're before these people, these religious leaders and these government leaders. Like, what's going to happen here? So it doesn't mean that there's no uncertainty.
0: Right.
1: But the way that you deal with those things is different when you've truly allowed God to be the Lord of your life and you trust in every single thing that he instructs you to do.
0: Right. And I think that really leads us into our final point this morning, and that is this, that when you're set free in Jesus, as long as you abide in Christ, nothing can stop you. And I love that about my Christian walk, knowing that I can have this confidence that I will do everything God's called me to do and nothing will stop me. As long as I'm abiding in Christ. You know, in John chapter 15, it says, I am the vine, you are the branches. He who abides in me and I in him bears much fruit, for without me you can do nothing. If anyone does not abide in me, he is cast out as a branch and it is withered. And they gather them and throw them into the fire and they are burned. If you abide in me and my words abide in you, you will ask what you desire and it shall be done for you. By this my Father is glorified, that you bear much fruit. So you will be my disciples. And I love that you just abide in him. Your source, your provision, everything you need comes from him. It, you know, doors that need to be opened, prison chains, we'll see later on in the book of Acts, chains that need to be broken. You know, that's Acts chapter 16, I think. But, you know, chains fall off. You know, God has a way of making sure you can continue to move forward so long as he's got that path for you. Nothing will stop you.
1: Right. And that's that submission to God, you know, where you're becoming obedient to him.
0: Right.
1: And that's what even they said in these last couple of verses, you know, that they're saying, hey, we got to obey God rather than men. And,
0: right.
1: and at the end of it, in verse 32, and we are his witnesses to these things, and so also is the Holy Spirit whom God has given to those who obey him.
0: Right.
1: Like they realize the importance of obedience and God's provision no matter what the circumstance is.
0: Right. Right. You know, in verse 33 here, it says, when they heard this, they were furious. Of course, they're like, because they want to maintain power, influence, control over people. So they're furious and they plotted to kill them. Now, did they kill them? Not in this moment. You know, did the apostles eventually get martyred? Yeah, all of them but John were martyred for their faith. John, and not for lack of trying, you know, church tradition teaches us that they boiled John in a vat of oil and he still survived. And then finally they exiled him to the island of Patmos where he received the revelation of God. But the point is, until God is done with you here, you're still going to live. You're still going to accomplish things for him. Nothing at all can stop you. And I think Christians need to let that resonate in who they are and let that build in them to be bold and bold in the workplace, bold on the soccer field, bold with their friends, their family, their neighbors. We need to be bold for Jesus.
1: Right. You know, something with that's been kind of on my heart a lot lately is being sensitive to what is it that the Holy Spirit's actually opening a door for? And that's kind of awkward sometimes to say as guys, like, oh, you got to be sensitive to something.
0: Right.
1: That's not our normal nature, but sensitive to the guidance of the Spirit. When the Spirit's opening up an opportunity for something, we've got to show that obedience to God and doing it no matter what's going to happen there.
0: Right.
1: You know, and allowing the Spirit to actually work and reveal to what God's will is for every single day, every single circumstance, you know, before you walk into the workplace.
0: Right.
1: Like, Lord, what are you going to give me an opportunity for today?
0: What are we doing today, Lord?
1: Right.
0: Absolutely. Pastor Jake, that's all the time we have.
1: All right. Well, thanks for having me. It's always a blessing to be here.
0: Thank you for joining me. And I want to thank you all for tuning in. If you want more information on how you can be very bold for Jesus, we'd love to help you with that. Reach out to us, info@rwatch.com. That's all the time we have. We will see you next week right here on Our Watch with Tim Thompson.
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9: News. I'm Kathleen Maloney. The Northeast shoreline is getting pummeled by a nasty nor'easter that just won't quit.
10: Winds reached as high as 74 miles an hour in Surf City, and some coastal towns saw up to 3 inches of rain, with more on the way.
9: New Jersey Governor Mikey Sherrill says the storm is causing beach erosion and severe flooding. British police arrest 5 men near an airbase used by U.S. forces. President Trump says they're suspected of preparing a terrorist act.
11: Working with Britain, it was an amazing job. We had them under investigation. They were looking to do big damage to our port. We had them under view for a long time, and we got them.
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3: Steve Hilton, Republican candidate for governor who is working to make California golden again, was one of the keynote speakers at the AM 870 Town Hall Conservative Forum.
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0: As we open God's Word today on the Reform Witness Hour, what testimony will you and I be able to give at the end of our lives? Will it be one of confident faith in Jesus Christ, such that we know we have fought a good fight and kept the faith, and being ready to finish our course of life, know that a crown of righteousness awaits us? Or will it be one of fear and doubt, such that we dread the end of our life and the prospect of eternity? How can we have confidence instead of doubt? On today's program, we will hear Pastor Hawk explain the witness of the Apostle Paul as he neared the end of his life, and we will learn how and why he could say what he did. Let's pay attention to this vital message from God's Word in 2 Timothy chapter 4. Reverend Hawk.
1: The passage that we have chosen today is found in 2 Timothy 4, verses 7 and 8. We read, "I have fought a good fight. I have finished my course. I have kept the faith. Henceforth there is laid up for me a crown of righteousness, which the Lord, the righteous judge, shall give me at that day, and not to me only, but unto all them also that love his appearing." When we hear these precious words of God, we often think of an older person at the very end of their life. "I have fought a good fight. I have finished my course." And that, of course, is true. The Spirit shows here that there is a grace that will be given at the end of the Christian's life, the grace of confidence and assurance. But while that is true, I believe the Apostle Paul speaks those stirring words for young people. He speaks them for Timothy, his spiritual son. They are to be understood not simply as his own personal confidence as he awaits his execution and death in Rome, but they are to be understood as words that he speaks of encouragement to the youth who are listening to him. We should apply these words not simply to the aged and to the end of life, but to youth and to every day of life. For first of all, you will never be able to say those words, "I have fought a good fight, I have finished my course, I have kept the faith, henceforth there is laid up for me a crown of righteousness." You will never be able to say those words at the end of your life if you have not lived those words every day of your life. But still more, the Apostle Paul's intention is to describe to Timothy exactly what a true Christian life is all about. And who better to tell us what a Christian life is all about than one who has lived that life and has now come to its end and is able to reflect upon that life? Paul says to us, this is what it means to live a true, faithful Christian life. In the chapter 2 Timothy 4, Paul is saying goodbye to Timothy and laying before Timothy the most crucial thing for him to remember. In the opening words, he says to Timothy, "Preach the word." That's verse 2. He goes on in verse 5 to say to Timothy, "Make full proof of thy ministry. Fulfill your calling as a minister." And why? Well, he goes on in verse 6 to say, "Because I am not going to be around. For I know that the time of my departure is at hand. I am ready now to be offered. I am ready, literally, to have my life poured out as a thank offering to the Lord. I am ready to depart." The word refers to an unmooring of a ship. The cables and the ropes are being let go, and I am ready now to go to be with my Savior in glory. But my departure, Timothy, from the church leaves much more importance upon you. And so I need to tell you very clearly what it means to live a faithful Christian life. There will be many who will say that they live the Christian life, but they are not. Paul goes on in the chapter to speak of a man called Demas, who has forsaken him. He goes on in verse 16 to speak of other men who for a while had a good word, but they forsook him at the moment of test. There will be many, says Paul, who say they are Christians, but they have no stomach for the fight. They have no heart for the race. The prize, the eternal prize of Christ, is not their love, and when denial for the sake of Christ gets too great and the price becomes too high, they will cut and they will run. But this is what it means, Timothy, to live a true Christian life. Fight a good fight, finish your course, and keep the faith. What is it then to live a true Christian life? It is to be committed by God to keep the faith. Paul says three things. I have fought a good fight, I have finished my course, and I have kept the faith. The first two, I have fought a good fight, I have finished my course, are figurative, taken from the Olympic Games. And then in the third, Paul drops all figures of speech and says, this is what the Christian life is all about. Keep the faith. the faith that Paul was committed to keep is the same faith that we confess today from the Holy Scriptures. It is centrally saving and gracious union to Jesus Christ, Son of God and only Savior of sinners. It is the faith whereby I know and am assured that I am saved by His grace alone upon Calvary's cross, and that Christ now lives in me. The Apostle said to Timothy in 2 Timothy 1 verse 12, I know whom I have believed, and am persuaded that he is able to keep that which I have committed unto him. The Christian faith is a saving union by grace to Jesus Christ, but it's also a belief in a body of truth. It is the faith. It is all the truth of the Holy Scriptures, as it all revolves around one hub or central point, God. God is sovereign. God's grace in Jesus Christ. It is a body of truth summed in the creeds of the church, Reformed and biblical creeds. The Apostle Paul would say to Timothy in 2 Timothy 1 verse 13, hold fast to the form of sound words which I have committed unto you. The Apostle Paul himself had committed a body of truth, a summary of the Christian faith unto Timothy. And still more, the faith is a way of life. It is to live solely and completely unto Christ Jesus in repentance and in humility. Now concerning that faith, that union to Christ, that body of biblical truth, that way of life, Paul says, I have kept it. And the word keep means more than simply to file away in a safe place. But the word keep refers to the action of one who has been entrusted with something precious by one who loves them and whom they love. It refers to one who is surprised at the honor of being entrusted with this precious treasure, of one who knows the preciousness of what is being committed to them and therefore guards it and preserves it and cherishes and dies for it. Think of a mother on her deathbed as she unclasps a necklace around her neck that she has worn for 50 years, and she says to her daughter, your father gave this to me before we were married, when he left for the war in Korea. You open the necklace, it's a heart, you open the clasp, and inside you find inscribed the words, the angel of God encampeth round about those that fear him, all my love, Charles. And she says to you, I want you to have this. I want you to keep this. It will be very precious to you, won't it? So also the faith. Why is it so precious? Because it has been entrusted to us by our Lord Jesus. It has been purchased for us by the very blood of Jesus Christ. It has come straight from the heart of God. And now it is entrusted unto us to keep it even unto the end. What is it like to keep the faith? Well, Paul says now we need to go to the Olympic Games. Everybody knew about the Olympic Games in Paul's day. They had begun in 776 B.C., and they continued all the way to 393 A.D., held every 4 years. And the Olympic Games that Paul refers to are not curling, but the two games which were intended to pull your heart out, boxing and the marathon. I have fought a good fight.
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1: Not a college course, and it's not a sprint, and it's not a 100-yard dash, but it is the marathon of the Greek Olympic Games. And finish is not just to get out of the blocks, and it's not simply to go as far as mile 13 or mile 21, but finish means to cross the tape line. He that endures to the end shall be saved. So the apostle says there will not only be opposition to the faith, but there will be weariness, and there will be discouragements, and there will be a thousand voices saying to you, quit. To quit running is to say, I've had enough of serving Christ. I'm through with following the path of obedience to my heavenly call. I'll try to hang on to Christ for forgiveness of my sins, but I'm done with doing what he says. I quit. I'm done. This would be to be disqualified from the race. It would be to be a castaway of Christ. I have run. I have finished my course. I have not quit. The true Christian life means that you will live the way a boxer fights and the way a marathon runner runs. This means that the true Christian life is intense spirituality. The Word of God does not picture us as spectators in the stands, clapping and cheering on others. The Word of God does not picture us, preferably in the shaded part, watching the Christian life and observing. The Word of God does not picture us as if we're in the booth, that is, the news booth, the sports booth, providing commentary on the Christian life and saying, well, I think they should have done this, or, well, I think he should do this. But the Word of God has you participating, not observing, and not talking, but intensely engaged in the Christian faith. The Christian life is the life of a race. It's like a fight in which we run, in which we fight. Christianity is not a game. It is serious. The way we live our faith has eternal consequences. Not that we earn our salvation. But you see, the gospel of Christ declares that when we have been given the faith of Christ and the life of Christ, then that will result in a transformed life. It will result in an intense spiritual struggle. This life is not the place for you to prove your strength and your stamina, but it is the place for you to demonstrate the strength of him in whom you trust. It's the fight, the good fight of faith. This life is not the place where you show the power of your intellect to know the truth simply, but to show the wisdom of him who has revealed the truth to you in the way you live. This life is not a place to demonstrate the power of your will, but to show that Christ has conquered your will and ravished your heart in the way that you obey him. Christ did not save you to sit in the stands, to dangle your feet in the pool of water, to sleep on the track. But he has put his faith, the saving faith of Christ, in your heart so that you fight and you run to the end with unflagging zeal. The apostle says that there are great encouragements and inspirations in the Christian faith. He says, henceforth there is laid up for me a crown of righteousness which the Lord, the righteous judge, shall give me in that day. The Christian life, as I said, is not lived to earn salvation in heaven, but because we have been given salvation in heaven. We fight, we run, we keep, not to earn the crown, but because the crown has been given to us of grace. It is laid up, says the apostle. It is laid up for me in heaven. This is a riddle. that an unbeliever cannot solve. If indeed, says an unbeliever, it is yours already, why do you put yourself out for it? Indeed, it is a riddle. It is a riddle to our sinful flesh, but not to faith, and not to love. It is no riddle to love at all. Because Jesus Christ has done all, earned all, obtained all, therefore, we fight, we run, we keep. The crown of righteousness refers to final perfection, the full pardon of sin in the blood of Jesus Christ. It is laid up for me, and the righteous judge, says the apostle, will give it to me. And he will give it not only to me, says Paul, but to all them that love his appearing. What that is saying is that one sight of Jesus Christ in all of his glory is more than enough to compensate for all the struggle and tears and sorrow and weariness and loss that we experience in this present life. There's something about the appearing of Christ in his majesty, in his glory and power, which is infinitely delightful and satisfying, and more than enough compensates for any loss that we endure in this present time. We read in a versification of the Psalms, "Thy likeness, Lord, when I awake, will satisfy my heart." When the risen Lord appears in all of his glory, then no sacrifice will seem to be too much, no struggle too great, no weariness so deep. And so, would you live the Christian life, the true Christian life? Then run, fight, and keep the faith. Live the Christian life with zeal for the glory of God. Run the way a runner runs. He runs hard. He gives everything he has. Beware of half-hearted, lukewarm apathy in the Christian life. That's a horrible sin. But you do not do this in your strength. You do this in Christ, who has called you, in the strength that he supplies, and to whom is all glory. But still more, live the Christian life with self-control, with temperance. The apostle says in 2 Corinthians 9, verse 25, "And every man that striveth for mastery is temperate in all things." Temperance, control, through prayer and through the Word of God, in the Christian life, is our calling. God calls us to resist the impulses of our flesh. Decide how you're going to live. Don't ask the question, as a Christian, "What's wrong with that?" If that's the way you live the Christian life, then you are a minimalist at best. And if you ask what's wrong with it, that will never stir up zeal for God. But ask questions like this: what will make me more earnest in prayer? What will make me hunger for the Word? What will strengthen my love for Christ? What things drag me down, innocent though they may seem to be? A serious athlete does not ask about how little he can get by in his training. A serious athlete doesn't show up at the gym and say, "Well, show me the minimum that I have to do." A serious athlete understands that he must maximize his performance. God is not calling you to do just enough to get by. What can I do and still be a Christian? Take the Christian life seriously. And understand that the price of faithfulness to Christ and to the faith is rising in our society and world. The days of suffering are ahead for the Church of Jesus Christ in the world and in America, and for all those who will live a true Christian life. Before we are dead, before our departure, we will see significant suffering for the faith of Christ. Already it comes upon many brothers and sisters throughout the world today, and soon it will come to us as well. And besides, you to whom the cause of Christ is being passed, you must go to the end of the world with the gospel and declare it. Count the cost. Know what the Christian life is. Keep the faith. Fight the fight. Run the course. Don't swerve from the path of obedience to Christ, and be assured that he who showed himself strong in the past will show himself strong to you. Let us pray. Father, we thank thee for the precious word of God, and we ask for the work of the Spirit to seal it unto our hearts. In Jesus' name do we pray. Amen.
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6: The Reform Witness Hour is brought to you by the Protestant Reformed Churches in America. The PRCA is dedicated to the proclamation of the truth of Scripture concerning God, His kingdom, and the salvation of His people, based on the fundamental principle of the absolute sovereignty of God. The PRCA stand in the tradition of the Protestant Reformation of the 16th century, and have as their creeds the 3 forms of unity, namely, the Belgic Confession, the Heidelberg Catechism, and the Canons of Dort. And we believe that the truth of Scripture is accurately and thoroughly summarized in these creeds. The PRCA have congregations in various places throughout the United States and Canada. 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
11: My goal as a journalist is to show people the truth. 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
12: Hi, Dennis Prager here. 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

0: running the state now. And the one that wants to be Governor Becerra, who was willing to oversee child labor and sex trafficking of hundreds of thousands of illegal alien children, shouldn't be here in this country, but they also sure as heck shouldn't be labor and sex trafficked, which Becerra is perfectly happy to do as part of the old Biden administration's open borders. As of Saturday, when the show is being broadcast, we got 40 days to the election. So in terms of our next Tea Party meeting, we've got Michael Gates, and he will be a great addition or a change to actually enforcing the laws in a fair way and trying to make California safe for law-abiding citizens as opposed to the pro-criminal Democrats that both in the Attorney General's office and the legislature and in every other statewide office, Democrats always prefer criminals over law-abiding citizens. We're also going to have Congressman Jay Obernolte. Is he the ideal congressman? No. Few people are the ideal, but he does a good job, and he's particularly, I'm looking forward to talking to him about AI. He's kind of been the kind of a point person on that issue because he comes from a computer background in his business. So looking forward to that, and that's at Mill Creek Cattle Company starting at 6:45 p.m. It's free, open to the public, and Mill Creek is a great place to have dinner, and it's really kind of a unique place. If you've not been there, it's kind of almost like being back in America. Now, enough for that uncompensated commercial. As I said before, we have, as of Saturday, the 26th, we have 40 days until the official election day. Of course, the cheat-by-mail ballots go out much sooner than that, so voting will start about a month ahead of the election. And the consequences of, if we could put Steve Hilton in office and start making positive changes in California, could be really good. And the consequences of the Democrats controlling either or both houses of Congress are going to be really bad. Of course, they can't help themselves. They'll run constant impeachments of Donald Trump and J.D. Vance and all of Donald Trump's cabinet and tie things up with that. Anything that requires congressional consent, like a spending bill, will be blocked. They'll likely be extended, maybe even a two-year-long government shutdown, as the Democrats will try to leverage, we're going to cut off spending to other things, including paying our troops, unless we put in a provision that says we can't enforce immigration laws. Because ICE itself has already been funded until the end of Donald Trump's term, so they can't do that unless they can leverage the situation to make Donald Trump agree or get him to agree to restrain and give up any immigration enforcement. They'll almost certainly do the same thing for the war with Iran to keep the fanatical jihadist death to America, Iranian mullahs, from having nuclear weapons and ballistic missiles to deliver them. And of course, the Democrat Party sides with America's enemies, as they have consistently done from the time of the Vietnam War up to the present. You pick a foreign enemy, Democrats are on their side. During the Cold War, they consistently sided with, excused, condoned, supported the Soviet Union. During the...
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0: to win. Part of it is they always side with the foreign enemy over America. But then you throw on, you have Donald Trump as America's president, and then it's the TDS, the Trump derangement syndrome, kicks in, and they can't help themselves. Even if that means Iran getting nuclear weapons, as long as Donald Trump loses, they're good with it. And there's something about Iran that is a little bit odd, and I don't fully understand it, is that it's not just, well, we'll step back, well, we won't do anything, we'll let them have nuclear weapons. Every president, Clinton, George W. Bush, Obama, or Biden, have all said Iran cannot be allowed to have nuclear weapons. But not only did those presidents not do anything, Obama sent them billions of dollars in cash, in pallets and secret flights at nighttime to fund their nuclear weapons program and their terrorism program. And then Biden relaxed Donald Trump's very tough sanctions from Trump 45, and which netted them tens of billions of dollars for their weapons programs and for their terrorism. There's something about Iran that there's an odd connection there, which I don't fully understand. But those are part of the consequences. Of course, if the Democrats control the Senate, Donald Trump will get zero appointees confirmed, including zero judges. And the Democrat activist judges have been one of the Democrat Party's most reliable and effective means of hindering Donald Trump during his second term here thus far. So those are the kind of things that we're looking at. And it's important that we all do everything we can. No one's going to be totally happy with things. And maybe you don't agree with the war in Iran. And we're not going to have that debate here today. I think it was necessary. And Iran would have nuclear weapons if Donald Trump had not had the courage to act, both political courage, but also physical courage, because the Iranian Revolutionary Guard is going to be gunning for him not only during his term as president, but thereafter. Non-Revolutionary Guard Muslims are going to be trying to kill him. And of course, the Democrats have ginned up their own crazies here to try to kill him. That's happened thus far five times. So he's actually risking his life for the country, in it, as well as politically risking his presidency. We're going to talk about in a little bit about the things that we can be doing. We've had some stories recently about heroic Americans of the past, and what are people who built this country, who founded this country, who created this country, who made it great, free, and prosperous, what they had to do to accomplish that and give us the blessings of liberty, the blessings of prosperity that we now have. So we're going back to Massachusetts in 1697. That was the frontier in 1697 in Hanville, Massachusetts. A group of Abenaki warriors from Canada came to that area. They attacked the town. They killed some 27 people, including 15 children, and took about 15 people hostage and started marching them back to Canada. One of them was a woman named Hannah Dunstan. And she and her six-day-old daughter, Martha, were captured and put on this long march during the wintertime, back trying to go back up to Canada. The baby was crying too much, and one of the Indian warriors took the baby by its feet and smashed its head against a tree, killing it. The Abenaki had a business going there, as they would kidnap Americans. They weren't Americans at that time, but kidnap people on the frontier and hold them for ransom. If the family paid up, they were released. If the family couldn't or wouldn't pay up, they were killed. Hannah was a Puritan, very devout Christian. And as an aside, you might ask, well, what happened to her husband? Well, her husband, at the time of the attack, was a half mile away with their other eight children. So here's a woman of 1697, that level of medical care, who had nine children. At that time, there were more traditional male and female roles, and she had to do the cooking and cleaning and so on for nine children without any of the modern conveniences that we now have. So what did Hannah do? Did she cry? Did she give up? No. Well, she would reach the village. She was put in the custody of an Indian family. And at night, she and the other captives woke up and they killed their captors, scalped them, and escaped. Now, her husband, and I started to touch on that, had been half mile away when the attack started, and with her other eight children, and he managed to get the eight children to safety to protect them. So she ultimately is escaped and made her way back to her town. What was the reaction? Was, you know, did the pastors condemn her? Did they say that she should have just prayed and loved her enemies? No. She was a hero. She was a heroine at the time for what she had did. She and her fellow captives have saved themselves. They had killed their captors. And that was a very different way of approaching life than often what we have now. And it was a level of hardship, of courage, that I think would be almost unfathomable now. You can imagine people of today being forced marched through the snow in the middle of winter, captives of people who had already killed your baby and other people in your village, in your town. And she never gave up. And maybe in some sense, did she ever pray for the souls of her captors? I don't know. Story doesn't reveal that. But it was because of that kind of courage and determination we have the country that we have today. Now, it's also people looking back on that time, there's a sense of what they're portraying, this is particularly in the schools, particularly in the universities, all one-sided, that it was all bad white people and virtuous Indians who were living in peace before the arrival of the white man. Well, nothing can be further from the truth than that, is the Indians were fighting among themselves, killing each other, conquering each other, wiping each other out for thousands of years before the first white settler ever stepped foot on this continent. There's also what you see in the way modern history is usually taught, is to look at what our ancestors did. Oh, how terrible. But never to compare them, our ancestors, to how other people were in the world in 1697. What were things like in the Muslim Ottoman Empire, which had mass slavery and captured millions of Europeans and enslaved them, engaged in massive genocide campaigns against Christians in its territory? Never look at that, or what was going on in China, or the Mughal Empire in what is now India, or what had occurred in the Aztec Empire before they were conquered by Spain, and, I would point out, the other native tribes who had been subjugated and terrorized and by the Aztec Empire, who joined the Spanish in fighting their Aztec oppressors. So it's a much, much different story. Jim Riley, who posted this story right on X and later told it at an in-person event, and he says that, everyone's ancestors were violent. He said that my own Druid ancestors were unmitigated savages. But in looking at history, to look at the people in the context of the time is essential, but it's not done because of the desire of the people who teach the history now, who write the history now, to portray America and Western civilization as uniformly bad and therefore needing to be torn down and replaced. They follow the philosophy of George Orwell from 1984, that he who controls the past controls the future. And he who controls the present controls the past. So it's good to understand this story from a number of perspectives, including how to teach history, including the courage and determination and what our ancestors had to do to create the country that we now have, and maybe a corresponding obligation to keep that country and pass on an America as great, free, and prosperous as the one that we received. And we can't do everything. There, as in 1776 and other times in history, neither victory for our cause nor defeat is assured. And it's easy to say, well, what can one person do? Well, one person can make a difference. And lots of one persons doing what they can with what they got where they are can make a huge, huge difference. The country is not going to save itself. So one of the things we do on this show is to try to get to not only what the problem is, but what you can do about it. What can the private citizen do about it? I've been promoting Reform California, and that's the most effective statewide organization on our side. That's reformcalifornia.org. They have multiple different ways to volunteer and get involved or contribute money to them. The TP, Turning Point USA, the TP USA app, you can send texts to key races around the country. And another easy peasy bit of activism. There are local races to get involved in. Here in Redlands, we got two great school board candidates, Dale Broome, B-R-O-O-M-E, or Maria Montes, M-O-N-T-E-S, and they could use your help with knocking on some doors, holding a coffee for them, getting a yard signs for them, giving them some money, you know, because the teacher unions who want to indoctrinate and sexualize our children are heavily backing their opponents, which for Dale Broome in Area 1 is 20-year incumbent Patty Holohan, who hasn't done anything of value and oversaw extensive teacher sex cases that happened under her watch for many, many years and cost the district $75 million in settlements. And for Maria Montes is they have a hardcore leftist who wants to, just like Holohan, indoctrinate and sexualize the children, keep secrets from the parents, have boys and girls sports and in girls' locker rooms. They don't campaign on that, but that's exactly the agenda that they vote for. And we've seen that in the Redlands School Board once they're elected. If you see some, vote. What's the number one thing you can do? You can vote. It's totally, completely, 100% in our control whether we vote. We do not need a better Republican Party, although that would certainly be nice. We don't need better candidates, although that would certainly be nice, and certainly at least in a fair number of cases. We don't need more money. We don't need a better get-out-the-vote campaign. It's totally 100% within our control. And elections are about choices. The choices are always imperfect. Sometimes they're lousy. But there's almost invariably, there's going to be a better choice and a worse choice. And these days, the rhinoist rhino is better than the neo-Marxist Democrat that wants open borders, massively more spending, higher taxes, favors socialism, wants a big government controlling the economy, which increases economic efficiency and reduces prosperity, wants to indoctrinate and sexualize children, favors low academic standards.
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3: I'm Kathleen Maloney. President Trump says no to the latest ceasefire proposal from Iran.
4: Iran has proposed reopening the Strait of Hormuz in 7 days if the U.S. agrees to end its military blockade, releases frozen Iranian assets, and waives Iranian oil sanctions.
3: Fox's Jeff Paul says this proposal is similar to a previous one. The president feels the U.S. currently has an economic advantage over Iran. It's unclear when mediators will meet again. The Eastern Seaboard still in the throes of a vicious Norwegian nor'easter that's causing damage and disruptions.
5: Dozens of people have evacuated from their homes due to flooding, and dozens more were rescued from cars and flooded roadways.
3: New Jersey Governor Mikey Sherrill, a fallen tree caused one death in New York City. 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

0: 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I had a phone.
1: Perfect.
0: All right, welcome back, everybody. This is our last segment. We got about 12 minutes,
1: Let's go.
0: If you want to call in, do it now. 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
0: All right, I see we got a couple of calls.
2: Well, we need somebody to call in and ask about some really, like, elk hunting ammunition, 338 or 405 Winchester. We need some of those. Get them going.
0: Large calibers. All right, let's get to... Well, we're just going to jump ahead and go to JD in Las Vegas. JD, what can we do for you?
1: Evening, JD.
3: Hey, thanks, guys. I just tuned in. I know you're playing a lot of songs and talking about Chuck Berry. If you want a story, I met him at Newark Airport when he was flying out to Missoula, Montana, about 1970, and he walked up to me at the ticket counter, staggered up to the ticket counter, and he said, "Zula." And I said, "What?" He says, "Zula." And he could hardly talk. And I said, well,

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This is a 30-minute program given to witness that God saves His elect people in absolute sovereignty without dependence on the will and work of man. The Dort College Choir opens today's program with a versification of Psalm 73.

0: As we open God's Word today on the Reform Witness Hour, what testimony will you and I be able to give at the end of our lives? Will it be one of confident faith in Jesus Christ, such that we know we have fought a good fight and kept the faith, and being ready to finish our course of life, know that a crown of righteousness awaits us? Or will it be one of fear and doubt, such that we dread the end of our life and the prospect of eternity? How can we have confidence instead of doubt? On today's program, we will hear Pastor Hawk explain the witness of the Apostle Paul as he neared the end of his life, and we will learn how and why he could say what he did. Let's pay attention to this vital message from God's Word in 2 Timothy chapter 4. Reverend Hawk.
1: The passage that we have chosen today is found in 2 Timothy 4, verses 7 and 8. We read, "I have fought a good fight. I have finished my course. I have kept the faith. Henceforth there is laid up for me a crown of righteousness, which the Lord, the righteous judge, shall give me at that day, and not to me only, but unto all them also that love his appearing." When we hear these precious words of God, we often think of an older person at the very end of their life. "I have fought a good fight. I have finished my course." And that, of course, is true. The Spirit shows here that there is a grace that will be given at the end of the Christian's life, the grace of confidence and assurance. But while that is true, I believe the Apostle Paul speaks those stirring words for young people. He speaks them for Timothy, his spiritual son. They are to be understood not simply as his own personal confidence as he awaits his execution and death in Rome, but they are to be understood as words that he speaks of encouragement to the youth who are listening to him. We should apply these words not simply to the aged and to the end of life, but to youth and to every day of life. For first of all, you will never be able to say those words, "I have fought a good fight, I have finished my course, I have kept the faith, henceforth there is laid up for me a crown of righteousness." You will never be able to say those words at the end of your life if you have not lived those words every day of your life. But still more, the Apostle Paul's intention is to describe to Timothy exactly what a true Christian life is all about. And who better to tell us what a Christian life is all about than one who has lived that life and has now come to its end and is able to reflect upon that life? Paul says to us, this is what it means to live a true, faithful Christian life. In the chapter 2 Timothy 4, Paul is saying goodbye to Timothy and laying before Timothy the most crucial thing for him to remember. In the opening words, he says to Timothy, "Preach the word." That's verse 2. He goes on in verse 5 to say to Timothy, "Make full proof of thy ministry. Fulfill your calling as a minister." And why? Well, he goes on in verse 6 to say, "Because I am not going to be around. For I know that the time of my departure is at hand. I am ready now to be offered. I am ready, literally, to have my life poured out as a thank offering to the Lord. I am ready to depart." The word refers to an unmooring of a ship. The cables and the ropes are being let go, and I'm ready now to go to be with my Savior in glory. But my departure, Timothy, from the church leaves much more importance upon you. And so I need to tell you very clearly what it means to live a faithful Christian life. There will be many who will say that they live the Christian life, but they are not. Paul goes on in the chapter to speak of a man called Demas, who has forsaken him. He goes on in verse 16 to speak of other men who for a while had a good word, but they forsook him at the moment of test. There will be many, says Paul, who say they are Christians, but they have no stomach for the fight. They have no heart for the race. The prize, the eternal prize of Christ, is not their love, and with denial for the sake of Christ gets too great and the price becomes too high, they will cut and they will run. But this is what it means, Timothy, to live a true Christian life. Fight a good fight, finish your course, and keep the faith. What is it then to live a true Christian life? It is to be committed by God to keep the faith. Paul says three things. I have fought a good fight, I have finished my course, and I have kept the faith. The first two, I have fought a good fight, I have finished my course, are figurative, taken from the Olympic Games. And then in the third, Paul drops all figures of speech and says, this is what the Christian life is all about. Keep the faith. The faith that Paul was committed to keep is the same faith that we confess today from the Holy Scriptures. It is centrally saving and gracious union to Jesus Christ, Son of God and only Savior of sinners. It is the faith whereby I know and am assured that I am saved by His grace alone upon Calvary's cross, and that Christ now lives in me. The Apostle said to Timothy in 2 Timothy 1 verse 12, I know whom I have believed, and am persuaded that he is able to keep that which I have committed unto him. The Christian faith is a saving union by grace to Jesus Christ, but it's also a belief in a body of truth. It is the faith. It is all the truth of the Holy Scriptures, as it all revolves around one hub or central point, God. God is sovereign, God's grace in Jesus Christ. It is a body of truth summed in the creeds of the church, reformed and biblical creeds. The Apostle Paul would say to Timothy in 2 Timothy 1 verse 13, hold fast to the form of sound words which I have committed unto you. The Apostle Paul himself had committed a body of truth, a summary of the Christian faith unto Timothy. And still more, the faith is a way of life. It is to live solely and completely unto Christ Jesus in repentance and in humility. Now concerning that faith, that union to Christ, that body of biblical truth, that way of life, Paul says, I have kept it. And the word keep means more than simply to file away in a safe place. But the word keep refers to the action of one who has been entrusted with something precious by one who loves them and whom they love. It refers to one who is surprised at the honor of being entrusted with this precious treasure, of one who knows the preciousness of what is being committed to them and therefore guards it and preserves it and cherishes and dies for it. Think of a mother on her deathbed as she unclasps a necklace around her neck that she has worn for 50 years, and she says to her daughter, your father gave this to me before we were married, when he left for the war in Korea. You open the necklace, it's a heart, you open the clasp, and inside you find inscribed the words, the angel of God encampeth round about those that fear him, all my love, Charles. And she says to you, I want you to have this. I want you to keep this. It will be very precious to you, won't it? So also the faith. Why is it so precious? Because it has been entrusted to us by our Lord Jesus. It has been purchased for us by the very blood of Jesus Christ. It has come straight from the heart of God. And now it is entrusted unto us to keep it, even unto the end. What is it like to keep the faith? Well, Paul says, now we need to go to the Olympic Games. Everybody knew about the Olympic Games in Paul's day. They had begun in 776 B.C., and they continued all the way to 393 A.D., held every 4 years. And the Olympic Games that Paul refers to are not curling, but the two games which were intended to pull your heart out, boxing and the marathon. I have fought a good fight. When the Apostle compares keeping the faith to fighting a good fight, he means that there are opponents who are set to overcome the faith that is committed to us of God. There are opponents who are intent to tear it away and to intimidate and to allure us to leave it. There is the sinful flesh, your sinful flesh. There is the whole wicked world of men, and there is the devil, and they will all attack. The Apostle says, I have had contentions for this faith over false doctrine. I have had contention over fears. I have lost friends. There are many who think that I am a fanatic. I have lost status and reputation in the academic world. I have been scorned and I have been imprisoned. Timothy, fight the good fight of faith. That's the Christian life. A holy struggle against your sin. A holy struggle against being conformed to the world. A holy struggle against the devil and his temptations. And it is most graphic. The Apostle Paul says in 1 Corinthians 9:26, so fight I, not as one that beateth the air, but one that keepeth under my body and bring it into subjection. The Apostle says, I am not a shadow boxer. I don't simply float like a butterfly, but I get in the middle of the ring and I beat upon my opponent. There was intense training. Training in prayer. Training in Bible study. Fight. The good fight of faith. And then the apostle says, I have finished my course. And the course that he refers to is not a college course. And it's not a sprint. And it's not a 100-yard dash. But it is the marathon of the Greek Olympic Games. And finish is not just to get out of the blocks. And it's not simply to go as far as mile 13 or mile 21. But finish means to cross the tape line. He that endures to the end shall be saved. So the apostle says there will not only be opposition to the faith, but there will be weariness, and there will be discouragements, and there will be 1,000 voices saying to you, quit. To quit running is to say, I've had enough of serving Christ. I'm through with following the path of obedience to my heavenly call. I'll try to hang on to Christ for forgiveness of my sins. But I'm done with doing what he says. I quit. I'm done. This would be to be disqualified from the race. It would be to be a castaway of Christ. I have run. I have finished my course. I have not quit. The true Christian life means that you will live the way a boxer fights. And the way a marathon runner runs. This means that the true Christian life is intense spirituality. The Word of God does not picture us as spectators in the stands, clapping and cheering on others. The Word of God does not picture us, preferably in the shaded part, watching the Christian life and observing. The Word of God does not picture us as if we're in the booth. That is, the news booth, the sports booth, providing commentary on the Christian life and saying, well, I think they should have done this, or, well, I think he should do this. But the Word of God has you participating, not observing, and not talking, but intensely engaged in the Christian faith. The Christian life is the life of a race. It's like a fight in which we run, in which we fight. Christianity is not a game. It is serious. The way we live our faith has eternal consequences. Not that we earn our salvation. But you see, the gospel of Christ declares that when we have been given the faith of Christ and the life of Christ, then that will result in a transformed life. It will result in an intense spiritual struggle. This life is not the place for you to prove your strength and your stamina. But it is the place for you to demonstrate the strength of him in whom you trust. It's the fight, the good fight of faith. This life is not the place where you show the power of your intellect to know the truth simply, but to show the wisdom of him who has revealed the truth to you in the way you live. This life is not a place to demonstrate the power of your will, but to show that Christ has conquered your will and ravished your heart in the way that you obey him. Christ did not save you to sit in the stands, to dangle your feet in the pool of water, to sleep on the track. But he has put his faith, the saving faith of Christ, in your heart so that you fight and you run to the end with unflagging zeal. The apostle says that there are great encouragements and inspirations in the Christian faith. He says, henceforth there is laid up for me a crown of righteousness which the Lord, the righteous judge, shall give me in that day. The Christian life, as I said, is not lived to earn salvation in heaven, but because we have been given salvation in heaven. We fight, we run, we keep, not to earn the crown, but because the crown has been given to us of grace. It is laid up, says the apostle. It is laid up for me in heaven. This is a riddle that an unbeliever cannot solve. If indeed, says an unbeliever, it is yours already, why do you put yourself out for it? Indeed, it is a riddle. It is a riddle to our sinful flesh, but not to faith and not to love. It is no riddle to love at all. Because Jesus Christ has done all, earned all, obtained all, therefore, we fight, we run, we keep. The crown of righteousness refers to final perfection, the full pardon of sin in the blood of Jesus Christ. It is laid up for me, and the righteous judge, says the apostle, will give it to me. And he will give it not only to me, says Paul, but to all them that love his appearing. What that is saying is that one sight of Jesus Christ in all of his glory is more than enough to compensate for all the struggle and tears and sorrow and weariness and loss that we experience in this present life. There's something about the appearing of Christ in his majesty, in his glory and power, which is infinitely delightful and satisfying and more than enough compensates for any loss that we endure in this present time. We read in a versification of the Psalms, "Thy likeness, Lord, when I awake, will satisfy my heart." When the risen Lord appears in all of his glory, then no sacrifice will seem to be too much, no struggle too great, no weariness so deep. And so, would you live the Christian life, the true Christian life? Then run, fight, and keep the faith. Live the Christian life with zeal for the glory of God. Run the way a runner runs. He runs hard. He gives everything he has. Beware of half-hearted, lukewarm apathy in the Christian life. That's a horrible sin. But you do not do this in your strength. You do this in Christ, who has called you in the strength that he supplies and to whom is all glory. But still more, live the Christian life with self-control, with temperance. The Apostle says in 2 Corinthians 9, verse 25, "And every man that striveth for mastery is temperate in all things." Temperance, control, through prayer and through the Word of God in the Christian life is our calling. God calls us to resist the impulses of our flesh. Decide how you're going to live. Don't ask the question, as a Christian, "What's wrong with that?" If that's the way you live the Christian life, then you are a minimalist at best. And if you ask what's wrong with it, that will never stir up zeal for God. But ask questions like this: what will make me more earnest in prayer? What will make me hunger for the Word? What will strengthen my love for Christ? What things drag me down? Innocent though they may seem to be, a serious athlete does not ask about how little he can get by in his training. A serious athlete doesn't show up at the gym and say, "Well, show me the minimum that I have to do." A serious athlete understands that he must maximize his performance. God is not calling you to do just enough to get by. What can I do and still be a Christian? Take the Christian life seriously. And understand that the price of faithfulness to Christ and to the faith is rising in our society and world. The days of suffering are ahead for the Church of Jesus Christ in the world and in America, and for all those who will live a true Christian life. Before we are dead, before our departure, we will see significant suffering for the faith of Christ. Already it comes upon many brothers and sisters throughout the world today, and soon it will come to us as well. And besides, you to whom the cause of Christ is being passed, you must go to the end of the world with the gospel and declare it. Count the cost. Know what the Christian life is. Keep the faith. Fight the fight. Run the course. Don't swerve from the path of obedience to Christ, and be assured that he who showed himself strong in the past will show himself strong to you. Let us pray. Father, we thank thee for the precious word of God, and we ask for the work of the Spirit to seal it unto our hearts. In Jesus' name do we pray. Amen.
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2: The Reform Witness Hour is brought to you by the Protestant Reformed Churches in America. The PRCA is dedicated to the proclamation of the truth of Scripture concerning God, His kingdom, and the salvation of His people, based on the fundamental principle of the absolute sovereignty of God. The PRCA stand in the tradition of the Protestant Reformation of the 16th century, and have as their creeds the three forms of unity, namely, the Belgic Confession, the Heidelberg Catechism, and the Canons of Dort. And we believe that the truth of Scripture is accurately and thoroughly summarized in these creeds. The PRCA have congregations in various places throughout the United States and Canada. 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
6: A new UCLA study focuses on airborne contaminants released during the 2025 Eaton fire. The story from Daniel Martindale.
7: It says smoke sent toxic airborne contaminants downwind, including lead levels up to 250 times above normal. Contaminants also included highly elevated levels of arsenic, chlorine, bromine, and copper during active burning. But researchers found pollution returned to background levels about 6 days after the fire was out.
6: Larry Marino on The Answer with breaking news and talk you can trust.
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13: Take your Bible and turn with me to Revelation. Revelation chapter 1. We're going to be looking at verses 7 through 8 today, and we're talking about the second coming of Jesus Christ. Last week, we only got through the introduction, verses 1 through 6, and we looked at where the Father, the Son, and the Holy Spirit introduced themselves, and today we're going to look at verses 7 and 8. I told you we're going to be here for a year, all right, in this book, and so we're going to take our time, and there's something here in verse 7 and 8 that we want to slow down and just hang out and hear from the Lord, and it speaks to us about the second coming of Jesus Christ. It's to offer hope to us, all right, to offer hope to us, especially right before he gets into the seven churches and where he starts to call these seven churches, all but one, to repentance. And so before he gets into the whole repentance, all right, mode, he reminds us, hey, there is a second coming. Jesus is coming back, and he's coming back with his saints with him. And we want to be with him and on that side. And so it's an encouragement, but it's also a challenge. And it's an exhortation. Today, we're going to look at verse 7 through 8. Let's go ahead and read in chapter 1, verses 1 through 8. We'll get our bearings, and then we'll come back and we'll just cover verse 7 and 8. That's where we're going to hang today. Notice what he says in verse 1. The revelation of Jesus Christ, which God gave him to show his servants, things which must shortly take place, and he sent and signified it by his angel to his servant John, who bore witness to the word of God and to the testimony of Jesus Christ, to all things that he saw. Blessed is he who reads and those who hear the words of this prophecy and keeps those things which are written in it, for the time is near. Notice there's a blessing as you hear it, all right, as you listen, as you read it, and also as you obey it. And then notice what he says in verse 4. He says, John to the seven churches which are in Asia. And we're going to make our way into that in the last portion of chapter 1 and then chapter 2. And he says, grace to you and peace from him who is, who was, and who is to come, and from the seven spirits who are before his throne, and from Jesus Christ, the faithful witness, the firstborn from the dead, the ruler of the kings of the earth, to him who loved us, washed us from our sins in his own blood. And notice he gave us a position, a prominence, and place, and because of grace, and he's made us kings and priests to his God and Father. To him be glory and dominion forever and ever. Amen. In verse 7, this is where we're going to hang today. Behold, he is coming with clouds, and every eye will see him, even those who pierced him, and all the tribes of the earth will mourn because of him. Even so, amen. And then he just reminds us, all right, he reminds us who's writing, who's going to bring this to happen. And he said, you can count on it. I am the Alpha and the Omega. I am the beginning and the end, says the Lord, who is and who was and is to come. I am the Almighty. Let's pray together. Jesus, thank you. Thank you for your word that always penetrates our hearts. It challenges us. It grips us. It grows us. It stretches us. It even convicts us, Lord. And Lord, as we open up the word today, Lord, would you provide hope? Would you provide encouragement? Lord, would you stir and wake up any of us that are asleep in the light today, Lord, that we might live out this life, this race of faith that you have for us, and live it well. We want the best life lived as we make our way to our final destination, heaven. And Lord, would you speak through me? I need your words. In Jesus' name we pray these things. Amen, church. All right, look with me in verse 7. Notice what he says. Behold, he is coming with clouds. Every eye is going to see him. Even those who pierced him and the tribes of the earth will mourn because of him. Even so, amen. And so we're looking at the second coming of Jesus Christ. There are 3 points taken from our text today about his coming for you note takers. Let me give you all 3 of them, and then we'll just walk through them each one by one, all right? I've titled these, The Things to Know About the Second Coming. So there's the title, The Second Coming of Jesus Christ. Under that title, The Things to Know About the Second Coming. And there's 3 of them, all right? And it's taken from verse 7. Notice, things to know about the second coming. The first one, write this down, behold, he is coming.
14: Behold, he is coming. Number two, he is coming with clouds. And then number three, every eye will see him. So write those down. Behold, he's coming. Number two, he is coming with clouds. And number three, every eye will see him. All right, let's look at the first point here. Look at verse 7 with me. Notice what he says. Behold, he starts out, behold, he is coming. The word behold is a command for us to look forward to his coming. Let me ask you, church, are you looking forward to his coming? Amen? Come on, a little better than that. Yep. Saturday always does the best with that. They're just a rowdy bunch, all right? But it just kind of levels out. It needs service, all right? Maybe you need a little more of your coffee, all right? But we should be looking forward to his coming. But it's not only to provide hope for the believer, but it's also to challenge the non-believer, to wake them up. It's a warning for those who have not yet given their heart to Jesus that he's coming. And you want to be on the right side of things. That word, behold, it means, hey, check this out. It means stop and see. It means to see, to take notice. We see the same word used to describe his first coming. Angels would declare this. In Matthew chapter 1, verse 20, we see this. By while he thought about these things, that being Joseph, an angel showed up and said, behold, an angel of the Lord appeared to him in a dream, saying, Joseph, son of David, do not be afraid to take Mary your wife, for that which is conceived in her is of the Holy Spirit. It's a supernatural work. And she will bring forth the son. You're going to call his name Jesus. And what's he going to do? He's going to save his people from their sins. So all this was done that it might be fulfilled, which was spoken by the Lord through the prophet, saying. And what did he say again? Verse 23. Behold, check this out. Stop and see. All right. Make note. The virgin shall be with child, bear a son. They shall call his name Emmanuel, which is translated. What does Emmanuel mean? God with us. It's God in a bod. All right. God in the flesh. That's who Jesus was. It's a word to bring an announcement of someone who has great value, a place of prominence, a person of prominence. That's why it's used to announce the birth of Christ. This was not just any birth. The birth of Jesus was not just another birth, a supernatural birth. The birth of the Messiah, the one who would take away our sin. And so that word behold is used to get people's attention. Hey, make note, check it out, right? Stop here and notice. And here John uses it also to announce, well, not only to announce, but also to wake up the world to the coming of Jesus Christ. To stir us up, especially those that are in sin. He wants to offer hope to the believer, but he also wants to challenge the non-believer. Don't stay there. There's hope for you too. Jesus came. He died for you. Paid the price for you. And here John is announcing to the world to wake up to the coming of the Lord. Now, before we get too deep into his second coming, it's important to know that his second coming is very different than the rapture of the church. It's important to get these two straight in your eschatology, in your understanding of end times. In the rapture, saints, you and I as believers, are going up. Thus, we will meet the Lord in the air. That's our meeting place. We read about this event in 1 Thessalonians chapter 4, verse 13. But I don't want you to be ignorant, brethren, concerning those who have fallen asleep. That term there just means those who have died, all right? You're not talking about souls sleeping, all right? But lest you sorrow as others who have no hope. For if we believe that Jesus died and rose again, even so God is going to bring with him those who sleep in Jesus and that body that's been in the grave. For this we say to you by the way of the Lord, that we who are alive and remain until the coming of the Lord will by no means precede those who are asleep. For the Lord himself is going to descend from heaven with a shout, with the voice of an archangel, with the trump of God, and the dead in Christ will rise first. Those who have passed away first. Then we who are alive and remain shall be caught up together with them in the clouds to meet the Lord in the air. And thus we shall always be with the Lord. Amen to that. We're always going to be there. It will never have to come back. We'll never have to worry about that old body again. And he says, therefore, comfort one another with these words. They should bring comfort to us. There's going to be a grand reunion in the air. The believers who have died in Christ will meet up with those who are alive in Christ, and thus we will always be with the Lord. We call that the rapture of the church. And notice Paul says, hey, make sure you comfort one another with these words. And knowing that we're getting out of here, knowing that that's going to be our destination, he says, hey, that should actually bring comfort to you. Now, the only reason that they wouldn't bring comfort to you is because you're, well, because you're not right with God. If you're not right with God, that's going to be uncomfortable. That should always be uncomfortable. And knowing that the rapture is going to happen, that's going to cause you some discomfort. Because we always, as a church, we want to be rapture ready. Engaging in the Lord. Relationship with the Lord. It should not frighten us, but comfort us. And if it doesn't comfort us, well, there's a reason. That's something to take.

some of the things that the earth will endure before His second coming. Most of what's going to take place in the great tribulation and after the church is raptured. Notice what He says in Matthew 24, verse 3. He says, "Now as He sat on the Mount of Olives, the disciples came to Him privately, saying," they were always concerned about this. I think a lot of them wanted to just figure out where they were going to sit, you know, in the kingdom. "Tell us," He said, "when will these things be? And what will be the sign of your coming at the end of the age? We want to know." And Jesus answered and said to them, "Take heed that no one deceives you. For many are going to come in my name saying, 'I am the Christ,' and will deceive many. You're going to hear of wars and rumors of wars. See that you're not troubled, for all these things must come to pass. But the end is not yet. Nation's going to rise up against nation, kingdom against kingdom. There'll be famines, pestilences, and earthquakes in various places. All these things are the beginning of sorrows." It's just the beginning of birth pains. "Then they will deliver you up to tribulation and kill you." That's speaking of the great tribulation. "And you will be hated by all nations for my name's sake." What nation is most hated by all other nations? Israel. We see it now, and after the church is raptured, the nation of Israel becomes a target nation for the Antichrist. Hey, you remove the Christian community that prays for and that blesses and that cares for and even has an element of protection for Israel. You remove that, and Israel becomes the target. No one else to defend Israel. And then in verse 10, it says, "And many will be offended." They're going to betray one another. They'll hate one another. "Many false prophets will rise up and deceive many. And because lawlessness will abound," that's the great tribulation, all right? "The love of many will grow cold." You can see that we're getting closer and closer to that place. "But he who endures to the end shall be saved." Again, speaking to the Jewish people, the encouragement to endure till the end. And he says this in verse 14, "In this gospel, the kingdom will be preached in all the world as a witness to all the nations, and then the end will come." It speaks of that great revival that's going to take place during the great tribulation, where there's going to 144,000 Jewish evangelists going to preach the gospel, and then angels will circle the globe preaching the gospel. It's the last great harvest. It's the one last big crusade that will lead to an amazing revival in the great tribulation, and then he will return. Notice how Jesus describes this event. Matthew 24, 27, he says this, "For as the lightning comes from the east and from the west, so also will the coming of the Son of Man be. Every eye will see him on that day as he comes in power to demonstrate his power. As he comes in judgment, the great tribulation will be a time when God is pouring out his wrath on sinful man. Man who has rejected Jesus Christ, rejected the provision of Christ. Sin has to be judged. And that's what the great tribulation will be about. There will be amazing revival that will take place among the Jewish people as they put their faith in Jesus Christ, their Messiah. They'll come to that realization. The blinders of doubt will be removed from their eyes, and many will turn to Christ. And the Gentiles that were left behind because of unbelief will be given an opportunity to put their faith in Christ. As they do so, they will lose their life as the Antichrist comes against them. But they themselves will be saved. This will all take place within the 7 years after the church is raptured and will come to an end as Jesus ushers in, he brings in his second coming. And John reminds us, what is he saying? "Behold, he is coming. Take notice." Hey, stop and look. Make sure that you get this, right? Make note of this, all right? Make sure that, hey, it's gonna happen. It will happen. It is God's word. It will happen. Make sure that you're ready when he does, that you're on the right side of things. Which brings us to number two. You might be asking, okay, behold, he is coming, but how is he coming? Look at verse 7 again. Look at verse 7. Notice what he says. "Behold, he is coming with clouds." He is coming with clouds. He will descend back to the earth the same way he ascended out of the earth. In the clouds, number two. Just as the angel said it would be. We read about his ascension in the book of Acts. In Acts chapter 1, verse 9, we read, "Now when he had spoken these things, while they watched, he was taken up, and a cloud received him out of their sight. And while they looked steadfastly toward heaven, as he went up, behold, two men stood by them in white apparel, who also said, 'Men of Galilee, why do you stand

gazing up into heaven, this same Jesus who was taken up from you into heaven will so come in like manner as you saw him go into heaven. So he will come back the same way that he went up. Surfing the clouds, man. Cloud surfer, right? Jesus says the same thing about his coming. In Mark 14:62, he said, I am. Speaking to the religious, they're asking about him. Jesus said, I am. And you will see the Son of Man sitting at the right hand of the power and coming with the clouds of heaven. Daniel in his prophecy saw Jesus coming with clouds. In Daniel 7:13, I was watching in the night visions, and behold, one like the Son of Man coming with the clouds of heaven. He came to the Ancient of Days, and they brought him near before him. Now, many commentators believe that not only does clouds speak of clouds literally, but also it can speak figuratively. Clouds could speak of the clouds of witnesses, the scripture teaches us. The clouds of witnesses that will join him. In Jude, we read this. We just looked at this a few weeks ago as we were going through Jude. In Jude chapter 1, verse 14. Now Enoch, the seventh from Adam, he was a prophet. What did he prophesy? He prophesied about these men also, saying, behold, the Lord comes with 10,000s of his saints. He's going to execute judgment on all. And so notice, Jesus is not coming alone, but he's coming with 10,000s of saints. Angels will be with him. Saints will be with him. Thus, he's ushering in the millennial reign. The author of Hebrews uses the word of cloud of witnesses to describe those who are in the hall of faith. Those who've gone before us and ran the race of faith. They're called the cloud of witnesses, the hall of faith, those who've gone before us. And listen to what he says in Hebrews chapter 12, verse 1. He says, therefore, we also, since we are surrounded by so great a cloud of witnesses, hey, let us lay aside every weight and the sin which so easily ensnares us. And let's make sure we're doing this. Hey, let's run with endurance the race that is set before us. We have a cloud of witnesses that ran before us. I mean, we look back in the Old and the New Testament, clouds of witnesses that ran before us. Now, I know some of us, you know, and I've seen this often when we go to funerals, we hear this statement, and some of you might be, you know, you might have said it, you've heard people say it, that, you know, that at funerals we often say, you know, that he or she as believers are now looking down upon us. You know, I there's nowhere in scripture that actually gives that idea, all right, that are people looking down on us. I think we like that. It brings comfort to us, all right? But the reality is, think about it. Man, when I go to heaven, the last thing I want to do is look down on earth. That's not heaven, man. What is that? That's a little bit of hell, right? I mean, that whole thing, seeing what everybody's going through and all the difficulty. I'm grateful that mom's not looking down on me. That's a rough thing to do. And I know that we it brings comfort to us, and you can believe that, all right? But you won't find that actually in the Word of God. But what we do have is we do have a cloud of witnesses that have run before us. And maybe some of those that are dear to us, they did. They ran the race before us. They're the cloud of witnesses. They've made their way. They've made their way into heaven. All right, that we have the stories in the Word of God. We have stories that are dear to us in family and in our heritage, and believers who have passed on before. They're cloud of witnesses that have, they have ran the race well. They finished well. They did well. They're the cloud of witnesses. They ran well to remind us to do the same. We have that cloud of witnesses that we're going to meet in the air, right, together. And then we're going to come back with them together. He's reminding us that we are not alone when he comes. He is coming back with an army of saints. It's an army. That being you and I, the believers. And that's going to be a beautiful day. It's what we sang this morning, right? It's a beautiful day. Folks, as believers in Jesus Christ, every day is a beautiful day. Because we have a future and a hope.
Not only for each and every day, but we have a future and hope beyond this day. We have a bright future, not a bleak future. We have a future and hope. It reminds me of that verse that I was told all growing up. Some of you parents, you've been given this to your kids. It's often that verse that we use to, when our kids graduate from high school and they're making their way out into the world, we quote this to them. Jeremiah 29:11, "For I know the thoughts that I think towards you, says the Lord, thoughts of peace and not evil, to give you a future and a hope." You guys say that one out loud with me? Come on, say it out loud with me. Little interactive moment here. Are you guys ready? "For I know the thoughts that I think toward you, says the Lord, thoughts of peace and not evil, to give you a future and a hope." He wants to give us a hopeful future each and every day, but also in that great day. Some of you need to be reminded of that today. You're in a place that doesn't seem very hopeful. The future doesn't look as good as you had hoped and thought and dreamed for it to be. It may very well be that you're looking at your future through the natural, through natural eyes, and not through the supernatural, not through eyes of faith. And we look at our future through natural eyes, and it can be very discouraging, hopeless, challenging, depressing. We can find ourselves with uncertainty and no anchor and struggling. I want to encourage you today, those that are in that season, hey, put on eyes of faith. Trust the Word of God. Lean back in the Word of God today. All right. Replace that uncertainty with the certainty of God's Word. God's heart for you is to give you a future and a hope. Let that generate faith in you today, in the season that you're in today. Which brings us to number three. Look with me at number three in verse 7. Notice what verse 7 goes on to say. "And every eye will see him, even those who pierced him. And all the tribes of the earth will mourn because of him. Even so, amen." Write this down. Number three, things that we need to know about the second coming. Every eye will see him.

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1: 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It's our hope that you were blessed as you study the Word with us. 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May the Lord richly bless you. 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
8: News. I'm Deborah Valentine. President Trump says no to the latest ceasefire proposal from Iran.
9: Iran has proposed reopening the Strait of Hormuz in 7 days if the U.S. agrees to end its military blockade, releases frozen Iranian assets, and waives Iranian oil sanctions.
8: Fox's Jeff Paul reporting the president feels the U.S. currently has an economic advantage over Iran. It's unclear when mediators might meet again. The eastern seaboard is still in the throes of a vicious nor'easter that's causing damage and disruptions.
10: Dozens of people have evacuated from their homes due to flooding, and dozens more were rescued from cars and flooded roadways.
8: New Jersey Governor Mikey Sherrill, a fallen tree caused one death in New York City. A 56-year-old man died in Brooklyn, New York, when that tree fell during the nor'easter. America's listening to Fox News.
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0: And we have good news. The damn phones are back working.
1: Welcome back. So you guys, may I? Time for you to call in on our...
0: Oh, it's our second
1: power
0: packed hour. We screwed that up because we didn't have a phone.
1: So, you guys, it is your turn. And I know you love to call in, especially we love it when the ladies call. 866-870-5752. Again, that's 866-870-5752.
0: Very good. And oddly, you said that, and Kim. Literally, just it's, you said, we love it when ladies call. Bing.
1: It's the spirit of Leon coming through.
0: There you go. All right, let's get to our friend Mark out in Woodland Hills. What's going on, Mark? Thanks for being patient and finally getting through.
1: Hey, Mark, good to see you, brother.
2: Well, you know, Putin can't stop us, and he can try, but it won't work.
1: No.
2: We're going to get through on those phone lines. My thanks to the booth for working that out.
0: You bet.
1: Yeah, thank you guys.
2: Well, you know, I recently was telling you guys about black powder hitting the streaming channels, especially on Rumble.
0: Mm-hmm.
2: I don't know if this is a new development, but I saw ads for mail order and online CCW applications. Is that something bizarre?
0: No, they've been doing that for a while, and they're a mite on the shady side. You got to be careful what you're doing.
3: If you don't have reciprocity with the state you're living in, it's a waste of time and money.
0: Yeah, you know, there's one that it covers like 12 states, and that one is legit, and you can do it through the mail or on the internet or whatever, but there's one out there that says, oh, if you're a senior citizen in California, you can do it, and it's bogus. You can't. There is no shortcut around it. You got to do all the stuff that the state says you have to do.
2: Well, you know, we have some developments here for our friend Chad Bianco.
0: Yeah.
2: I guess you probably heard about it. It even hit the legacy medias of all things. Of course, you know, they're gloating over the, you know, the activist court.
0: Yeah.
2: But California Supreme Court ruled that Riverside County Sheriff Chad Bianco must return 650,000 ballots he seized as part of the investigation into the fraud we all believe is happening anyway. On last year's special election redistricting. I'd sure like to see him do it. I wish somebody would look into what happened with L.A. mayor race, right? Now we got somebody even worse than a full-on old-school Marxist. But, you know, Steve Hilton and Chad Bianco are like the yin and the yang that we need for our rights. And I think I would just be so happy to see them campaign together to drag Steve across the line. You know?
0: Yeah.
2: We've got to do it.
1: Yeah.
0: Well, you know, it's... For me, it's kind of been one of those. I've said this before. I've had to hold my nose and vote, but let's get a little bit out on the air because you know Chad is a friend of the show and he's always been real good to us. But Mark, you know, yesterday at town hall, he did show up, and
3: yes, he did.
0: Yeah, I didn't get to see him because I you know we
3: Other
0: had a few emergencies at the store, about 600 fires I had to put out. So Mark got to see him. You want to talk about
3: it? I did. Well, I was very impressed with his presentation. Again, when we have been to the meet and greets before, we've been to the town halls before, we've heard him speak, and Bianco was always, now this was definitely a curated audience, but Bianco was always the more dynamic and got a far better response. But Hilton's the guy, now love it or hate it, because the option is just virtually unimaginable.
1: Yes.
3: And at the same time, I believe that Hilton as a candidate has grown up a lot. He was much more on point. He was much better. About when he walked into the room, when he walked into the auditorium, maybe two-thirds of the crowd stood up and applauded, which is what you want for your candidate, right? But when he left, everybody stood up and applauded. And by the way, I was one of the guys that was sitting down for the entrance and applauding lustily when he left. His messaging and presentation was that good. So I'm greatly encouraged by what I saw.
0: Well, so there you go.
3: And I was a stronger Bianco supporter.
2: I think he'll appeal to that soccer mom demographic a lot more than Chad will, unfortunately. But, you know, it's the state isn't made up exclusively of people like us and see things the way we
3: do. Importantly, that is correct.
2: If I could get down on my knees and beg people to vote for him, I would. I mean, my God, the alternative is unthinkable.
3: Absolutely.
2: I do have a joke for y'all.
3: You go out to coffee, don't be afraid to have that discussion. You're sitting around the dinner table. Don't be afraid to have that discussion.
0: Yeah. And another thing to discuss is Prop 39.
3: Oh, boy, oh, boy, oh, boy. That's got to happen.
2: Oh, God.
0: Yep.
3: Any other country virtually in the world is laughing up their sleeve at our failure to demand ID before
1: you vote.
2: And to have paper ballots, this computerized scam that we go through is the way they turn elections, you know, in the blue states.
3: No question about it.
2: You can't address it. You can't even look at the algorithms. It's locked down. It's not open.
0: Yeah.
2: You know, so there's so many wrong things with this, but maybe a joke will help us feel a little bit better.
1: Come on.
3: What you got?
2: Okay, I'll try and keep it PG. Well, there was once this young, very religious lady, and she went to confessional. Upon entering the confessional, she said, "Forgive me, Father, for I have sinned." The priest said, "Confess your sins and be forgiven." The young lady said, "Last night my boyfriend and I had very romantic relations 7 times."
1: Very good.
2: The priest thought long and hard, and then he said, "Okay, squeeze 7 lemons into a glass and then drink the juice." The young lady asked, "Will this cleanse me of my sins?" The priest said, "No, but it will wipe that smile off your face."
3: That's pretty good.
1: Solid. Yeah. Solid.
0: Mark, thanks. We'll talk to you again soon.
2: All right, brothers. Cheers.
1: God bless you,
0: brother. Take care now.
1: Yeah, the fight for fraud.
3: Richard, are you listening?
1: Yeah, there you go. Take some notes. The fight for fraud in this state is really, it should be alarming and maddening to everyone because this is unbelievable.
0: And again, Prop 39 is so. Prop 39 is showing ID to vote in California, guys.
3: Simple as that. Just say who you are, and then you get to vote. And that way, if you are not a legal voter, you can't vote.
1: Wow. Just
0: go figure.
3: Crazy talk. I know.
0: All right. And well, speaking of crazy, let's get to our buddy Robert out in Sherman Oaks. What's going on,
1: Robert? Hey, brother.
4: There we go. Crazy Rob. I was originally going to call in with a ding-dong question, but, real quick, I was like, I have a 410. Can I put, you know, the Judge Torres, the revolver, which we can't own here in California? Can I put a 454 cartridge into my shotgun?
3: Oh, boy, oh, boy.
4: I'm kidding.
1: Okay.
3: Can I have your stereo?
0: Yeah, I was going to say, you had a whole bunch of guys there groaning, going, oh, boy.
4: No, I was making a joke.
0: Yeah, all right.
4: I was listening to you about, how do I find out more about this cowboy shooting? I'm listening to you guys shoot. You go to these matches, and you're talking about flat-topping your sight on your vaqueros.
0: Mm-hmm.
4: You know, Jimmy helped me buy 2 from, thank you, Jimmy, in February. I bought 2 of them.
0: Well, you're
3: a quarter of the way in.
0: Yeah, you're a good that's
4: know,
0: a heck of a start.
4: You need a rifle and a shotgun?
0: Yeah, you need a rifle and a pistol caliber, a lever action, and you need a shotgun of the era. So you can either a double barrel or a, it can be a pump, but it can only be a Winchester 1897 pump with an exposed hammer.
3: Or the 1887 lever action shotgun, which, by the way, is starting to appear again.
0: Yeah.
4: I have a 44-40 Winchester.
0: Okay. Mm-hmm. That'll work. I don't recommend it. A little expensive to shoot, but.
3: But that'll get you up and run.
0: Yeah, that you know, for your first time, because I'm telling you what'll happen. You'll go shoot it, and it'll get you hooked, just like it did me, just like it did Mark, you know, and just like it did over 100,000 other people.
3: And then all of a sudden, those purchases make sense.
0: Yep.
4: So the rifle has to be in a pistol cartridge?
0: Yes.
3: That is correct.
0: Mm-hmm. Well, I tell you what are you doing this coming weekend, Saturday or Sunday? Now.
4: I guess coming to see you.
0: Yep. What you do, 15 North, get off at Bear Valley Road, hang a right. You go all the way till it dead ends, and you hang a right again. You go down just about 8.5 miles, and you'll see this great big red barn on the left. And the street you actually turn left on is it's Rabbit Springs, I think, or Rabbit something.
4: Is this Richmond Action or something?
3: Make it real easy for you. Google double R bar regulators.
0: There you go.
3: And they'll have a map.
0: And I'll be there. And I'll
4: what?
0: It's RR bar regulators. R.R. Barr, that was Roy Rogers's, that was his brand. And do that, come out, ask for me, somebody will point you to me, and I'll walk you through it, and you can watch me shoot, and you know, it's too big of a match for us to let you just shoot, because,
4: I'd love just to come out and see it, and I do remember what you look like. I've had drinks.
0: Well, there you go. Yeah, you had a drink, I had a soda, but anyway.
4: Yeah, you did.
0: Yeah, so.
4: I don't recall you having a drinking problem at that time.
0: Well, because I didn't have a cup that you know, condensates all over. Yeah. Anyway, do that. Come out and check it out. And I'm telling you, after you see Saturday. It once or twice, yeah, come out Saturday.
4: You guys are talking about it. And mm-hmm. I'm like, well, God, you know, I think I pretty much have, you know, I know I have the Vaqueros.
0: Mm-hmm.
4: I know I have, I don't know, I'm sure I have a rifle. And I don't know about the shotgun, but I'm, you know. I'd have to go through the book to see. I don't remember what I have.
0: Okay, well,
3: so, at a regular monthly match, this is a big match because it's annual. But at a regular monthly match, were you to come out, I almost guarantee that someone would say, "Hey, buddy, why are you hanging out back there? Come on out and try this."
0: Oh, yeah, and somebody will loan you a shotgun to shoot.
3: But do make sure you bring safety glasses and hearing protection.
0: Yeah,
1: okay. Eyes and ears. Got to stay safe.
4: Okay.
0: All right.
4: Like I said, I'm just kind of like going like, you know, I play golf, I go skeet shooting, trap shooting, and I'm just like, this sounds fun.
0: Hey, when I first started shooting, I was playing baseball 5 games a week, and I completely stopped playing baseball, and I'm still cowboy shooting 30 years later.
3: There you go. Better and easier on the body.
4: This sounds good. And this would give, you know, if I did that, then I'm like, oh, let me break out the reloading machines and dial them in for these rounds.
0: You bet. I got a couple of them in my garage.
4: Yep. I have Dillon's, and you know.
0: Good choice. All right, Robert, we got to go. We're coming on a break.
4: All right. Well, you guys are awesome.
1: Love
4: thank you.
1: And,
0: we'll see you on Saturday. Yeah, bye-bye.
4: I'm going to look this up. Bye-bye.
0: Okay. Quick, what's the number?
1: 866-870-5752. Again, that's 866-870-5752.
0: You can give us a call. The phones are finally working.
1: Let's go.
0: Hey, it's Jeff,
1: Jimmy,
3: and Mark
0: here from Gunslinger Gun Shops.
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5: Well, life on the farm is kind of laid back. Ain't nothing but a country boy you can't hack. Early to rise, early in the sack. Thank God I'm a country boy. Well, a simple kind of life ain't been me no harm. Raising me a family and working on the farm. Days are all filled with a he's a country charm. Thank God I'm a country boy.
0: Woo!
5: Well, I got me a fine bike, I got me old fiddle. When the sun's coming up, I got cakes on the griddle. Life ain't nothing but a funny, funny riddle. Thank God I'm a country boy.
1: Oh, let's go.
0: I love that song. Welcome back, everybody, to Gunslingers, right here on
1: the Gunslinger Syndicated Radio Network.
0: And now that Kevin's got the coat hanger with the aluminum foil.
6: With the ears.
0: Yeah, with the rabbit ears and stuff. The phones are working. What's that number, Jim?
1: It's your time. 866-870-5752. Once again, that's 866-870-5752.
0: All right. Let's get
3: a side note for those who were listening to the last segment with Robert asking about where he might see this match.
0: Uh-huh.
3: We've posted those links up on social media.
0: Okay. Very cool.
1: Yeah, shared it on. Thank you, Doug, for putting it up there. I put it up over the on the YouTube as well. You know what? I'm going to drop it in the Rumble as well.
0: There you go.
1: There you go.
0: Let's get to, you know what? This is one of my employees, Pete from the Azusa store.
1: Pete.
0: What's going on, Pete?
1: Pete.
0: We saw
6: hey,
0: Pete.
6: We,
0: yeah, Pete and his wife showed up yesterday. At the town hall and brought me the flyers.
1: Hey.
0: What's going
1: Thank
0: on, Pete?
1: You, Pete.
6: I want to say it was really nice meeting your wife last night or yesterday.
0: Yeah, as was yours. Yeah,
3: back at you.
6: And you know, my wife, my wife. That's all I got to say. And I wanted, I forgot his name.
0: Hey, I do it all the time. Don't worry about
6: Jimmy,
0: it.
6: I wanted to tell Jimmy. He may not remember this conversation I had with him when I first met him. So it was at the town hall when they were in Hollywood. Mm-hmm. We were talking about the Enfield 303, and I told him I had one, but I sold it. Well, since I work at Gunslingers, they had one come in, and I got another one.
1: Yeah, excellent. You know what? I always remember conversations like that because it's always one of those regretful cells that always sits with you. So I do remember that, Pete, definitely.
0: Very cool.
3: That's cool.
6: Yeah.
0: All right.
6: And I like this one thing about working at Gunslingers. You buy lots of guns, and my gun safe is pregnant now.
0: Well, you know what? That means the next time we get a collection that comes with a safe, we reckon you'll be getting a safe.
1: Hey, boom.
3: Isn't there a guy who's got one of those nice wooden gun cabinets that he's trying to offload?
0: Oh, there's that. No. I don't know if you want to do that, but yeah.
6: I want an M1 carbine. That's what I want at the next auction.
3: Well, good taste. But,
0: we've got a few. We'll make sure you get one. All right, Pete.
6: Yeah,
0: I will. I'm actually tomorrow. I haven't worked at In-N-Out since 1984, and tomorrow the guy I was a what they called a third man, mm-hmm. the guy who was the assistant manager, also known as the second man, who I haven't seen since I quit In-N-Out, is in town, and I'm going to the Azusa store, and we're going to go have lunch at the Marie Callender's right there in the front.
1: Oh, yeah.
0: His name is Rick. I haven't seen Rick in like 40 years.
1: Wow.
0: And yeah, we're going to go have lunch tomorrow.
1: Very cool.
0: Yeah. So unfortunately, that means that I'm going to be stopping by, so you guys are going to have to see me tomorrow.
1: Oops.
6: Well, I'll see you tomorrow.
0: All right, very good. Pete, I'll see you then.
6: Okay, bye-bye, Jeff.
0: Thanks.
3: Later, Kate.
0: Okay.
1: How cool.
0: Let's jump up to Alex in San Francisco. Alex, what can we do for you?
7: Yes, how are you? Is that match going to be in Napa, California?
0: No. The one that we're going to is, I think it's Pear Valley. Or Apple Valley, I'm sorry.
3: It is Apple Valley. One of those fruits.
0: Yeah.
1: I don't know.
3: The Cantaloupe Canyon.
0: Yeah, I'm trying to think Napa. That was the one that you... was that Choro?
3: No, Choro was close to that, and then there was the one up at Deadeye Dick's Range.
0: All the way
3: was
0: up.
3: Closer. And
0: that
3: yeah.
0: was Yeah, that was up Sacramento area. Yeah,
3: they're still shooting up there, and I recommend you go give that a visit. But yeah. this one's going to be here more in Southern California.
0: Yeah, the Diamond Dick Range. He was a good friend. I shot with him many times at End of Trail, and he was always a great guy. He, I was always the what they called the posse leader at End of Trail for years and years and years, and that means that you're the guy in charge. And one year they made him, Dick himself was the posse leader, and he was so scared. And I was there, and man, I basically was.
3: Running it anyway.
0: Yeah, and he was so thankful. He tried to buy me dinner. It's like, yeah, I got to get back. I don't stay on Saturdays.
3: That's
0: anyway.
3: Back when it was in Southern California.
0: Yeah.
3: That range is a really nice square
0: beautiful
3: to range.
0: Beautiful range, yeah.
3: And beautiful drive up there.
0: Yeah, so anyway, that's where we're at. All right.
7: Thank you.
0: Of course, you bet. Thanks for calling in.
1: Absolutely. God
0: Take
1: bless.
0: Care now.
3: If you go to sasnet.com,
0: yeah,
3: there is a listing of clubs all over the United States, all over the world, in fact. And if you were looking for a club in your area, you might have some luck looking up sasnet.com.
0: Yes, sasnet.com. That's also where you can sign up for End of Trail, which is the World Championship. And 2027 is the last year we're going to have it in Arizona. They're moving it to Oklahoma, which...
3: It's a bit of a drive
0: for us. Which is more of a drive than I'm willing to make. So
3: I'm afraid I might be there with you. I'm good for the folks in Ohio and Virginia and stuff.
0: Well, and it actually wasn't – it was Arizona's idea. What they're doing, the Arizona range was always the national championship, and New Mexico, and before that, Norco was the world championship. And now they brought it to Arizona, and the Arizonans want their national championship
3: back.
0: They
3: want their match back.
0: Yeah, and so
3: respect for that.
0: The world championship is moving to Oklahoma, and it's just, you know, I'm 66 years old. I don't want to drive
3: that far.
0: That's
3: 2.5 day drive.
0: You can't get me in an airplane. I just don't do the flying thing.
3: Unfortunately, for a competition, by the time you're done schlepping ammunition and firearms and clothing and you want to do the wild bunch, now you got three more firearms.
0: Yeah.
3: It's on an airplane, unless you got your own private jet.
0: Yeah.
3: It's kind of not doable.
0: And, you know, gun carts and everything else.
3: Oh, yeah.
0: It's just too much. And so you really kind of got to drive and, you know.
3: It's a long drive.
0: Yeah. You know, Mark is still a musician, but I was one for a long time. And I have driven everywhere.
1: Everywhere.
0: I mean, I think we drove to the moon twice.
3: It's lost its luster, has it?
0: Oh, my gosh. I mean, Tombstone is coming up here in about 3 weeks, and I am dreading the drive, and it's only 7 hours, give or take.
1: Yeah.
0: You know, because you know me, I drive about...
3: I was going to say, depending on your velocity...
1: You're getting really heavy on that time. I'm like,
3: whatever Google Maps says, I can beat it.
1: Oh, that's...
0: Well, no, you got to beat it by an hour.
1: Well, at least, especially that far. When you start watching it tick down closer and closer, you're like, yes, even more. I'm not stopping for gas at all.
0: I am just absolutely. It's like you drive 5.5 hours to Phoenix and then hang a right for a couple of hours.
1: Ooh.
0: And I'm not.
3: Yeah, that's about right.
0: Yeah, and I am not looking forward to this drive, but I am.
3: Once you're there, it's a great event.
0: So I have to go.
3: Once you're there, it's a great event.
0: Yeah, and we got a hotel room in Tombstone, so that
3: hard to do and very cool.
1: Wow.
0: Yeah, well, I called early, and
3: the move.
0: Yeah, got it set. So speaking of End of Trail, I sent off my application. So Kat and I are both going to be shooting it. And I signed up for Wild Bunch.
1: Boom. Oh, very cool.
0: So that's
3: I need to get on that. Good on you.
0: Yeah, so we're going to start doing the Mondays.
3: You tell me when.
0: Yeah.
3: I will configure my estate.
0: I can't tomorrow because I got the thing with Rick, but maybe we'll start next Monday and we'll start doing that
3: every
0: week.
3: I'd like to do that.
0: Woo. Well, man, you know what? We still got about a minute left, so Ed in Riverside, we're going to get to you when we get back, but we got lines open. What's that number?
1: Oh, guys, it's your time once again, 866-870-5752. Again, that's 866-870-5752.
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1: So good.

0: Hey, I am Brant, and her name is Sherry, and she's a friend and a colleague of mine, and we were just praying for her, actually, because she had a major surgery she just went through.
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8: Up in the morning and out to school, the teacher is teaching a golden rule. American history and practical math. You study hard, hoping to pass. Working your fingers right out of the bone. The guy behind you won't leave you alone. America's rock and roll's first poet.
9: What kind of effects did he use? What kind of multi-effects and processor did he use?
10: Zero.
9: It's called a chord.
10: Zero, yeah.
11: Wow.
9: Fingers, guitar, yeah. Cable, amp.
10: Yeah, and he would show up with a band, no band. You had to hire the band, and you
9: That's
10: had
9: right.
10: to pay
9: Always
10: him
9: local guys.
10: In cash before he would play a note.
9: Mm.
10: In an envelope.
9: You know, based on your traveling musical experience, mm-hmm. you can understand why that might be a thing.
10: Oh, yeah.
9: Honestly.
10: Absolutely.
9: You've dealt with enough sharks.
10: Well, yeah, and Chuck I actually know a couple of people that played with him over the years. He would change keys on you with no notice.
11: You better learn fast.
10: Yeah, you know, of course, Johnny B. Goode, his one, you know, major. Actually, that did not make it to number one. His only actual number one hit.
9: Oh, my God. It's
10: yeah.
9: So embarrassing.
10: Yeah. My Ding-a-ling.
9: That's so embarrassing.
10: Boy. Yeah. You know.
9: I don't begrudge him the money, but seriously?
10: Yeah.
9: What did you say? Rock's first poet?
10: Yeah. Yeah. Rock's first poet. And My Ding-a-ling is where he finally hit it big.
11: Classic.
10: I don't know if that. I think I'm just going to leave that there.
11: Please.
10: But anyway, you know, of course, Johnny B. Goode is in B flat. Everybody plays it in A, you know, because for a guitar, it's just much easier. Mm. And Chuck would, you know, start it in C. You know, sometimes he'd just drop it in B. Sometimes he would even change keys in the middle of a song. He would just modulate for no reason.
11: Keep up, band. Keep
10: yeah,
11: up.
10: So, yeah. If you ever get that movie that they made, it's a documentary. Keith Richard put on a show starring him with a killer back band. Oh. You know, like everybody that's anybody. And,
11: yes.
10: And he would fight with him. It was hilarious to watch.
11: Right.
10: Absolutely hilarious. If you ever get a chance, check it out. Because, you know, you just see Keith Richards just shaking his head. Like, stop, Chuck. No.
11: Please.
10: We're not doing this in B flat. You know? Anyway, let's get to our buddy Edward out in Riverside. What's going on, Ed?
11: Edward, evening, Ed.
12: Well, I was trying to listen to the radio, and they preempted you by it for a football game.
10: Yeah, I know. So, I heard that. I did Rick's show this week, and the guy from KTI told me that we were going to get preempted this week. So,
12: Well, my question, and there was a lot of conversation about cowboy action shooting, and since I have just acquired, thanks to your auction, that Thompson Center Plains rifle, and I already have their Patriot pistol.
10: Mm-hmm.
12: I'm kind of interested in Black Powder Rendezvous.
10: Okay.
12: Do they have anything like that around here?
9: It used to be bigger,
10: yeah,
9: but...
10: I haven't... A good friend of mine, Scott, Big Scott, was way, way, way into that, and unfortunately he passed away about 3 years ago, so I don't have another person to ask, but I'm sure if you did a search on the internet, you'll find somebody, because they were pretty popular. Scott
9: yep.
10: always bragged about how many people they used to get at those. So,
12: Okay.
10: Mm-hmm.
12: Well, thanks.
10: Oh, of course. And now...
12: And the other?
10: Oh, go ahead.
12: Go ahead.
10: Well, I was going to say, that now you need to go after a couple of Vaqueros, a 73, and a side-by-side shotgun, and come shoot cowboy action with us.
9: And you can even shoot Black Powder category.
10: You absolutely can.
12: Okay.
10: Just don't ask me to clean your gun.
12: 73.
10: Uh-huh.
12: 70. Don't ask what?
10: Don't ask me to clean your gun.
9: You'll know, you got to be on the cleaning if you're shooting black powder.
10: You
9: it
10: bet.
9: Is incredibly hygroscopic.
12: Oh, yes. Are there any? I know Pyrodex is not as bad, and there's a couple of other substitutes I think you've mentioned.
10: Mm-hmm.
12: Hopefully they've got something that makes the smoke without the corrosion. There's got to be...
9: Triple Alliant.
12: Clean, but you've got to clean it right away.
10: Yeah, you do, because it will rot out your.
9: You'll find the people that do that, though, they've got a system. About the time we're all going back to the truck and taking off our gun leather and putting them in, typically they'll have something like they've got their Moose Milk, whatever it is, Ballistol or something, and they just it's not that complex.
10: No.
9: Swab the bore. Make sure that you wipe down the gun, and you're good to go. It's not that hard. You don't see me doing it, of course.
10: Yeah.
9: But the people, we know a lot of people that do it, and it doesn't seem to cut into their day.
10: Yeah, there you go.
11: Ed, I got a couple websites that you may want to look into. There's Muzzle Loading Forum out there. Go ahead and just type that into to your Google.
9: Those are your people.
11: LGRGC. That's... L as in Larry, G as in great, R as in red, G as in Gary, and C as in corn. They also have it, .com, and Crazy Crow Trading Post. There's three little spots for you. You can go ahead and hit up and
9: there's
11: see what's
9: Dixie
11: going
9: Gun
11: on.
9: Works.
10: Yeah.
9: And those people go crazy. They go shooting for an entire weekend, and sometimes they shoot like 10, 12 rounds.
11: Yeah.
10: It takes them all day to get there.
11: All week. Yeah, so there's a couple places.
12: You're not going to spend as much money as you would shooting cowboy action.
10: That's for sure.
9: No question about it.
10: Of course, then again, when you're shooting 69 caliber,
11: you don't want to shoot him.
12: Oh,
10: all right.
12: No.
10: Yeah, Ed, thanks. Did you get your gun yet?
12: No.
10: Okay.
12: I'm planning to come Tuesday, but I heard you mention to somebody, you said you'd see him tomorrow. Now, the shop's not open tomorrow.
10: No, yeah, I'm gonna meet him at the Azusa store, but the orange store where you need to go, that's a Tuesday through Saturday. Mm-hmm. And yeah, oh. I've got a whole bunch of people coming in Tuesday to bring stuff. So, yeah, Tuesday should be an interesting day.
12: All right.
10: Okay.
12: And Tuesday, the orange store and the Azusa store have different hours. I did not know that.
10: Yeah. Mm-hmm.
12: Okay. You gave me Crazy Crow Trading Post and Muzzle Loading Forum and the one that had all initials. What was that again, please?
9: LGR.
11: Oh, yes. That was LGRGC.com. And you want to look?
12: LGC.
11: All right. And Muzzle Loading Forum.
12: Got that one.
11: And Crazy Crow Trading Post. That's crazycrow.com.
12: Okay.
11: Yeah, that's just three. I just want to make sure I gave you some outlets to go. I know Angeles Shooting Range does a lot over there, too. Mm-hmm. Burl Canyon also does. So, yeah, you have some outlets for your new fun. So,
10: all right,
11: let's go ahead
10: and
11: do
10: it. There
11: you go.
10: All
12: yeah.
10: right. Okay.
12: All right. Well, thank you.
10: Thanks, Ed. We'll talk to you later.
11: God bless you, brother.
12: All right.
10: Bye-bye.
12: God bless you.
10: Thank you, sir. Okay, so Kevin just sent me this. It's Hail, Hail, Rock and Roll is the name of that.
9: That's the name of the film.
10: Yeah, it's a documentary from 1987. Thanks, Kevin.
11: Look at that.
10: So, yeah, that's a fun thing to watch. John Lennon's son, Sean, comes out and sings. And right in the middle of the song, what that just...
11: Keith?
10: That, no, no.
11: Chuck?
10: Thank you. Chuck Berry goes... don't he sing just like his daddy? It's like, well, duh. You even see the poor guy. Not, and it wasn't Sean. It was the other one. Julian.
11: Julian. Okay.
10: Yeah, Julian comes out, and I think he's actually singing Johnny Be Good. And he goes, don't he sound just like his daddy? And it's like, well, you know, if he sounded like Ringo, everybody would be going,
11: questionable.
10: So, you know, I think it's probably good that he sounded like his dad.
9: He might not nail the gig, in fact.
10: Yeah. So, anyway, Chuck was definitely somebody to a different beat. All right, let's jump over to Howard in L.A. Howard, what can we do for you, sir?
11: Evening, Howard.
13: Mark, for his efforts to find out what's going on with Chuck, the drugstore cowboy. He's a cowboy action shooter.
9: Yes.
13: That we haven't seen at our train club in San Pedro. And I found out that he's still breathing.
9: Oh,
13: but he's close to 90. He's not working so well. He's got a rig that he's probably not going to be using much. You know, he doesn't walk or see well. When women call up and they're talking about the gun being heavy,
10: mm-hmm.
13: I mentioned that to your screener that if you get a 2 or 3 pound dumbbell and grab it and hold it out at arm's length, it'll feel like a pistol the way you should grab one.
9: Yeah.
13: And it'll build up arm strength.
10: Oh, that's a good idea.
13: And there was a movie, it was either Sharon Stone had her husband murdered, and it was a cowboy movie, and she got raped. And she's really pissed, and somebody sets her up with a gunsmith, that English guy,
9: there are several of them.
13: She's taught to do, she's asked to do some strength-building exercises, where she takes a stick, has a rock, a rope on it, and
9: yes.
13: She rolls it up with a rock.
9: For forearm strength, yeah.
13: Down 10 times, up and down 10 times. And she becomes lethal. Also, I figured out a way to make the trigger pull on a Browning High Power less awful.
9: Oh, that's a good trick, and it needs doing.
10: Yeah.
13: Yeah, well, there's a the trigger pushes runs a push rod that has a transfer bar in the slot.

0: 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What's the number?
1: Come on, last time, guys. 866-870-5752. One more time. Make sure you don't miss it. 866-870-5752.
0: And also, Double R Bar is in Lucerne Valley. 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

0: This is where Leon comes in. I had a phone.
1: Perfect.
0: All right, welcome back, everybody. This is our last segment. We got about 12 minutes,
1: Let's go.
0: If you want to call in, do it now. What's that number?
1: 866-870-5752. Again, 866-870-5752.
0: All right, I see we got a couple of calls.
2: Well, we need somebody to call in and ask about some really, like, elk hunting ammunition, 338 or 405 Winchester. We need some of those. Get them going.
0: Large calibers. All right, let's get to... Well, we're just going to jump ahead and go to J.D. in Las Vegas. J.D., what can we do for you?
1: Evening, J.D.
3: Hey, thanks, guys. I just tuned in, and you're playing a lot of songs and talking about Chuck Berry. If you want a story, I met him at Newark Airport when he was flying out to Missoula, Montana, about 1970, and he walked up to me at the ticket counter, staggered up to the ticket counter, and he said, "Zula." And I said, "What?" He says, "Zula." And he could hardly talk. And I said, "Well, you have a ticket?" "No, man. They got a ticket here for me." I call up reservation. I said, "I got Chuck Berry." I said, "You got a ticket for him somewhere?" They said, "Yeah, he's going to Missoula, Montana, to the college out there." I said, "Chuck, you're going to Missoula, Montana, to the college?" "Oh, yeah, Zula. He's Zula." I says, "Okay." I says, go sit down over there on the bench like where you were. I said, "When the plane leaves, I'll come and get you and put you on the plane." "Oh, thanks, man. Thanks, man." He couldn't walk.
2: Wow. He was living life large. Did he have a guitar case with him?
3: Pardon me?
2: Did he have a guitar case with him, or is that expected?
3: He had nothing on him. He was he was naked.
0: Yeah.
2: Okay.
3: All he could say was Zula.
0: Zula.
2: But he's on with his Zula.
0: All right. Okay, J.D., thanks for that, and we'll talk to you later.
3: All right, buddy. Have a good show, guys.
0: Thank you, sir. Take
2: care. What do they say? Never meet your heroes, man.
0: Yeah, I know.
2: Can you imagine trying to road crew for that, to be his, like, tour manager?
0: No. He just didn't buy into all of that.
1: Quick little question from online, a little fun fact, see if you guys can pick your guys' brain. What was John Browning's last firearm he was working on when he died?
2: That was P-35.
0: Mm. Well, I was going to say the Auto 5, but I think that was his favorite shotgun of all time.
1: All right, Kirk, go ahead and put it up if you got it.
0: All right. You know what? We weren't expecting him, but here he is, Brent from Los Angeles. What's going on, Brent?
1: Shalom, Brent.
4: Shalom, you gregarious 870 Town Hall MAGA gunslingers.
0: Thank you kindly.

0: What's going on?
1: Well, Jeff and Mark, it was wonderful seeing you guys again yesterday. And Jimmy. Yeah, and I was sad you were bushwhacked and couldn't make the party.
2: You know, I really missed it. I love those things. I love being able to see you, brother. So.
3: He was doing family stuff, so nothing but respect.
2: Oh, thank you.
1: Absolutely. It's you have to do what you got to do. And I can't believe in our once sane and compassionate California, we all had to use such high-level security services to protect us from gangster Gavin's Antifa barbarians and his satanic jihadi students for injustice, just so Adam Carolla could crack common-sense conservative jokes and Mike Gallagher could give his heart-rending tribute to America's 9/11 victims, and we could all mourn our assassinated American saint, Charlie Kirk.
0: Yeah.
3: That was very touching.
1: Yeah, I mean, there were so many wonderful moving events going on and feelings. And, you know, I mean, we had so many personalities speaking. And the fact that we have to worry about that, that in itself should be the reason there it would be nobody ever considering voting for a Democrat. That we cannot have freedom of expression. We're not even going into their territory. We're, you know, opening, we're paying for our own venue. We have our own people. Just leave us alone. And it's just phenomenal that this kind of gangsterism is going on in our state.
0: Yep. Well, you know, throughout all my years in school and so on and so forth, everybody always wondered, how in the world could somebody turn into a Nazi? But now you're seeing it.
2: All over the place.
0: Yeah, you know, because they're indoctrinated into it, and they know nothing more than.
2: We've tried to kill history off because we don't want to look back at it and learn from it, so everyone's just slipping into these roles that they're supposedly fighting against.
0: Yeah, and they don't let you talk. They just scream over you. Mm-hmm. And go ahead, Brett.
1: Yes, and that Nick Shirley, I mean, he was the youngest guy in the room.
0: Yeah, he was.
1: He's saving our damn country.
0: Yeah.
1: The guy's a miracle. You know, he might be. I don't know what his position is on religion and God, but man, I do hope he goes down the Charlie Kirk route.
0: Well, yeah,
3: except for the end.
0: Yeah,
3: part.
0: I was gonna say, except for the last part.
3: We were Jeff and I were talking about this over the lunch. What a squared away young man! And boy, I was not that squared away at that age.
0: No,
3: and may not be still.
1: Yeah, no, it's like, you know, all the reporters and the fact that now. Reporting, it's like being a war correspondent in California.
0: Yeah, absolutely.
3: That's how sad is that, to your earlier point.
0: Yeah, this state is a complete and utter disaster.
2: Oh, man.
0: And people ask me, why, you know, why don't I move? And, well, you know, I'm not a get-a-rupper and runner.
2: We are very anti-exodus. We don't want to leave this place. This is, people have come here for it. Generations because of what it is, and we're just letting it slip away, and we're going to stay here and fight for it, guys.
0: That's right.
1: Yeah, and you know, so many people, so many vendors are selling gold now. I was thinking with Reagan gold, you know, like in insecure times, you want to buy gold. Not only have to buy gold, you got to buy guns.
0: Yeah.
1: The more gold you buy, the more guns you got to buy.
0: Yep. I tell people all the time, if the you-know-what was to really hit the fan, gold and silver aren't going to do anything.
2: Nope.
0: But lead will be the only precious metal because you're going to need it to protect yourself.
2: Lead and water.
0: Yep.
1: So. Protect your gold and silver with lead.
0: Yeah, you know, because if you got a handful of gold and you go to trade it for a chicken or a sheep or something, they're going to look at you like you're a nut. But if you got a handful of bullets, they're going to take that because they can do a lot more with that.
2: The most precious of metals.
0: Yep, absolutely.
1: Yeah.
0: All right, Brent. Thanks. It was good to see you yesterday.
2: God bless you, Brent.
1: You too. God bless you guys.
0: Thank you, sir. Bye bye now.
3: Good seeing you, man.
0: That's our friend Brent. He came out and he was all excited, and then he said, "Oh, where's Jimmy?" And then he got all sad. It was kind of a bummer. But
2: always have great talks with him. You know, he's so eloquent already, and he's always so knowledgeable as well. And he's got such a great spirit on him. God bless you, Brent.
0: Okay, well, let's see. So we're talking about next weekend is the shoot at the world famous
3: Delmar Bar
0: in Lucerne
2: Valley.
0: If you guys want to come out and check it out. feel free. Come on by. Like I said, you go 15 to the Bear Valley Road. Mm-hmm. Get off of Bear Valley Road. Take it all the way east till it dead ends at the big rocks there. Hang a right. Go down
3: What's
0: 8 miles.
3: What's the name of the club? Lions Club.
0: The Lions Club. The Lions.
3: Google
0: yeah.
3: that. Club.
0: Yeah, you go down just about 8.25 miles, 8.5 miles, and it's Rabbit Springs Road or something.
3: Thank you.
0: And you hang a right, or you hang a left there, and an immediate left into the Lions Club range, and just listen for the shooting, and that's where I'll be.
2: follow the sounds. Come
0: yeah,
2: on.
0: So come on down, say hi, or you know, just ask for me, and
2: someone will
0: you point
2: out.
0: You out. Mm-hmm. Yep. And you know, if you're a kook, just remember, I'll be armed too. Okay. So
2: yeah, and who are the people that facilitate mm-hmm. that shoot?
0: Well, John and Annie.
2: John and Annie, wonderful people. Yeah. And you go ahead and make sure you show them love.
0: Annie's been under the weather, so we're hoping that she gets better before the end of the day, or end of the week. And hopefully, you know, John has been texting me throughout the show and telling me, you know, that his thing says it's only going to be in the 80s. So he says he likes his better. And I have to agree. I like yours better, too. And, you know, we're gonna stay up in Big Bear.
2: Oh, cool.
0: For a couple of days, because it's only a half an hour away.
2: And, that's wonderful.
0: You know, we rarely get up there anymore anyway, so we're just going to go and do that.
2: Smart and comfortable.
0: Yeah. And John says we'll be done shooting by 11:30. That means that I can get back to Big Bear in time to go out on the boat.
3: Nice. What, the weather should be nice for that.
2: Better weekend? Hello.
0: I know. And, you know, I got the barbecue out on the patio. You guys want to come? Let me know.
2: Hey.
0: We got 2 minutes left. You got anything for the week?
3: I got nothing for the week other than good heavens. Everybody, get to getting out and getting people voting.
2: Oh, yeah.
0: Prop 39, guys. 39 is so important.
2: You guys, again, if you're not joined the CRPA or you haven't seen the latest fire alarm, use it or jump on CRPA.org and go through it there, because so much voting resources are in here. Rick Travis has got a bunch on here about the Bonta stuff, about these propositions. Vote with your head and use your feet to get there. Come on.
0: There you go. I don't really have too much. Like I said, this week I've got a bunch of people coming in on Tuesday with stuff, so that's going to be really interesting. We are literally booking for February 27 now.
2: Come on.
3: When is the next auction?
0: December 12th.
3: And that's already full.
0: It is full, and boy, do we got, we got some killer diller stuff in there, guys. I know I say this every time, but they just keep getting better and better.
2: Yeah.
0: We got in, I was looking at it. Remember when Colt made a 38 semi-auto?
3: Oh, my goodness, yes.
0: We've got one unfired in the box.
2: Come on.
0: In the box.
3: Collectible, anyone?
2: Come on.
0: Right? We took in a beautiful Colt Ace from the 40s the other day. There's so much stuff. Ooh. Oh, my gosh. We'll be talking about that soon. I hear the music on the wall. That means it's time to go home. One, thank you guys for sticking with us with the phone screw-ups and everything. But don't forget to smile. Just a little curve says a lot of things straight. Thank you, Leon. We'll see you guys next week. Good night, everybody.
2: God bless you.

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9: News. I'm Deborah Valentine. A nor'easter continues to weaken as it crawls up the East Coast into New England. Fox's Christina Coleman reports.
10: Some of the hardest hit places were in New Jersey and Massachusetts. Water levels in Atlantic City, New Jersey surged to their highest point since Superstorm Sandy on Saturday, prompting evacuations and rescues.
9: Tens of thousands remain without power. One man was killed by a felled tree in Brooklyn, New York. Towson University in Maryland is no longer under a shelter-in-place order. It was put in place after a nearby shooting injured one man. Baltimore County Police spokesperson Detective Trey Corbin says the injured person was taken to a hospital.
11: Notified that an individual and located this individual in the area of Campus Drive. There's an 18-year-old male who sustained a non-life-threatening gunshot wound.
9: Police say the injured person and the shooting are not related to the university. 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
12: For nearly 3,000 years, Homer's The Iliad has shaped the Western imagination. 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
28: Hello, everyone. I'm Carl Amari, and this is Hollywood 360, the radio show that presents all things entertainment, including trivia contests and games, movie reviews, celebrity interviews, showbiz news, and classic radio shows. My co-host is the vivacious Lisa Wolf, In this hour, it's a hard-boiled detective adventure of Philip Marlowe from 1950, but first, it's Real or Ridiculous. Lisa will provide information on things we grew up with, and I must decide if they are real or ridiculous while you play along at home. Right, Lisa?
2: That is right, Carl. And if I remember correctly, last week you almost won a pizza for you and Mike, but you failed the task. So I'm going to give you another shot at that.
28: Failing is something that I do quite often.
2: With a lot of bravado. Right. Well, yeah. I'm going to give you another shot just because, I mean,
28: really?
2: I felt so badly about it. You could tell I was really upset about it.
28: Wow. You're going to
2: give you another chance
28: to prove
2: yourself.
28: You know, the crowd is gasping that you're going to give me another.
2: And so is Mike because he's salivating over there.
3: Let me tell you a trick.
28: Yeah.
2: Okay.
3: Don't get too pompous here, Carl. Maybe we'll win one.
28: I'll be humble.
2: Okay, be humble.
28: Okay?
2: Mm-hmm. All right, you get all 10 correct. Next week, we get a pizza from Luz.
4: What are you talking about?
28: Really, Luz?
2: You accept that?
28: Yes.
2: Okay, let's go.
28: Let's do it.
2: The original Pringles can was designed by the same man who designed the Slinky. Real or ridiculous?
28: Ridiculous.
2: You are correct. It is ridiculous. But just so you know, it was designed by the same man who designed the Frisbee.
28: Oh.
2: Did you know that?
28: For Hasbro, remember?
2: Frederick Bauer sure designed the distinctive Pringles container and also worked on early Frisbee development.
28: That guy owns his own island somewhere.
2: Yeah,
28: I hope so. If he's still alive.
2: Yeah, I hope so for his sake.
28: Mm-hmm.
2: The original Clue game, remember Clue?
28: Yeah.
2: Included a character named...
28: You don't have one.
2: That's true. Included a character named Mrs. Black.
28: Real.
2: I gotcha. It's Mrs. White. Mrs. White.
28: Oh,
2: I changed it for you. Mrs. White was one of the six original suspects when Clue was introduced in 1949.
28: Wow, 1949.
2: Wow. Yeah, goes way back.
28: Yeah.
2: To things we grew up with.
28: Yeah.
2: The first McDonald's Big Mac had three pieces of bread.
28: Yes. Real.
2: That is real. The original Big Mac included a middle layer bun between the two beef patties.
28: They don't have them anymore like that?
2: I thought
28: they still have them like that.
2: I don't know.
28: Yeah, I'm pretty sure they're...
2: Two all beef patties, special sauce, lettuce, cheese, pickles, onions.
28: I think it has a middle bun. A middle bun.
2: Mike,
28: two all beef patties, special sauce, lettuce, cheese, pickles, onions on a
2: sesame
28: seed
2: bun.
28: Yeah, there's a middle bun in there. Yeah.
2: I'm going to have to look that up because
28: I
2: don't know.
28: Okay.
2: And just because you're saying it does not make it true.
28: Yeah.
2: The Pillsbury Doughboy, right? The Pillsbury Doughboy, was originally designed to have brown hair.
28: Brown hair? Really? No.
2: I'm asking you.
28: That's ridiculous.
2: You are correct. It did not.
28: Baby.
2: The original Wheel of Fortune game show used the title Shopper's Bazaar. Before it became Wheel of Fortune.
28: No.
2: That is correct. It did not. It was Wheel of Fortune from its debut in... When did it debut?
28: Debuted in 78.
2: Close. 75.
28: Okay.
2: The first Hot Wheels car released was a red Camaro. Real or ridiculous?
28: Real.
2: That is real. Did you have it?
28: No.
2: It was part of the original 1968 lineup.
28: We had
2: they were like a dollar. You could buy a single little tiny Hot Wheels car for maybe a dollar.
28: We ate oatmeal three times a day.
2: I love oatmeal.
28: Yeah. it's time for oatmeal.
2: I had porridge.
28: Yay!
2: Right?
28: Yeah.
2: The original Monopoly game was invented by a woman who later sold her patent for $500.
28: I think that's real.
2: That is real. That is real. It was created as the landlord's game.
28: Yeah, baby.
2: And
28: I'm
2: sold
28: on a
2: the
28: roll
2: patent
28: here.
2: To Parker
28: I'm like
2: Brothers.
28: Butter. I'm on a roll.
2: Well, you're not on enough of a roll for a pizza,
28: you know,
2: unfortunately for you.
28: I've gotten so many right already. If I didn't have arthritis in my shoulder, I would
2: be
28: patting myself
2: on
28: the back for each one of these things.
2: Yeah. All right, now you're getting pompous, so you're going to start.
28: Doesn't matter because pizza's off the table.
2: I understand, but it's just bragging rights.
28: That's okay.
2: Okay.
28: It's part of my persona.
2: Yes, indeed it is. The first Twinkies were filled with vanilla cream.
28: Okay, real.
2: I'm sorry.
28: No.
2: You got pompous and you missed it. The original Twinkies had banana-flavored filling.
28: Really?
2: Vanilla replaced it during World War II because of the banana shortages.
28: I am surprised.
2: Yeah, I know you are.
28: Okay.
2: All right. Are you ready to listen now?
28: Yeah.
2: The first empty... You know this one, I'm pretty sure.
28: Yeah.
2: If this is real or ridiculous.
28: Okay.
2: The first MTV video was?
28: Video Killed the Radio
2: That's
28: Star.
2: That's it. That's right. And who sings that?
28: Radiohead or something
2: That's
28: like that?
2: That's the Buggles.
28: Buggles, mm-hmm. Okay.
2: What year did that happen in?
28: Man, 71?
2: 81.
28: Oh,
2: 81. 10 years later.
28: Oh, okay.
2: Here's the last one.
28: Mm-hmm.
2: The original Bic pen.
28: Yeah.
2: Do you ever used to have, remember those little Bic pens with the caps?
28: Sure, of course.
2: Was designed to write for only 1 year before the ink ran out. Was designed for 1 year.
28: No.
2: You nodded yes, but
28: no.
2: Then you said no, so you
28: no.
2: confused me. You are correct.
28: Yeah.
2: That is, I mean, it's supposed to write for 2 kilometers.
28: Yeah.
2: Which is crazy. 2.2 miles in a kilometer. It's crazy.
5: What you just said is one of the most insanely idiotic things I have ever heard.
28: Know that?
2: Is that true,
5: Everyone
2: though?
5: In
2: really?
5: This room
28: yeah.
2: Is that
5: is
2: one of the most
5: I
28: mean,
2: insanely idiotic
28: cares
2: things
28: if it
2: you've
28: wrote
2: ever heard?
28: For a kilometer.
2: 2 kilometers.
28: 2 kilometers.
2: That's a lot of writing. You get your money's worth out of a
28: is
2: big
28: it?
2: Pen, Carl.
28: Wow. When we come back, we're going to tune in to the adventures of Philip Marlowe, the detective adventure. Stick around.
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28: You know, this week was a week where I had a lot of listeners reaching out to me saying, oh my gosh, I missed the end of this program because the show was on so late, or our station doesn't carry the last hour and you played a really cool show in that last hour, and boy, oh boy, is there any way I can get the program? Well, you know, we, of course, want you to listen to this show on our radio stations. 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However, if they carry it late or don't carry all of the hours, please contact them and say, hey, we really like this show. 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Very top of the website is how you can sign up. All right, Lisa, it is time for, I would say, one of the best, if not the best, detective show on the air, Philip Marlowe. It had a full orchestra. Gerald Moore was the star. He played Raymond Chandler's detective to a T. It started on radio in 1947 with Van Heflin as Philip Marlowe, but then very quickly it changed over to Gerald Moore, and he carried it throughout the run all the way to 1951. And this is a 1950 broadcast, March 28th, called The Sword of Cebu. Let's tune this in, part one of The Adventures of Philip Marlowe.
8: Get this and get it straight. Crime is a sucker's road, and those who travel it wind up in the gutter of the prison or the grave. This time I started with a Romanian from left field, got misled in the Philippine jungles, chased a beautiful blonde clear to Venice, and wound up with a friend from Siam, all without ever leaving Los Angeles. It happened like this.
9: From the pen of Raymond Chandler, outstanding author of crime fiction, comes his most famous character in The Adventures of Philip Marlowe. Now, with Gerald Moore starred as Philip Marlowe, we bring you tonight's exciting story, The Sword of Cebu.

That's the first portion of The Adventures of Philip Marlowe from March 28, 1950, The Sword of Cebu, starring Gerald Moore. Great cast, Lisa. We have Byron Kane in this show, Janine Bates, Tony Barrett, Paul Frees. And, you know, Paul Frees for a while played the Pillsbury Doughboy. We were talking about the Pillsbury Doughboy earlier. Roy Rowan doing the announcing. This is a great series, Philip Marlowe. We'll get back to it after this.

0: the answer. Breaking news.
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2: I just want everyone to understand that we can change California for the better. 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
12: We have a new advertiser, and I know that it's been such a success story for you that you wanted to tell all of our listeners about it, and it is called 120 Life. And 120 Life is a natural product for anybody who has high blood pressure. And I know that is you, but that's also a lot of other people out there.
13: Yeah.
12: It's such a common thing.
13: Ailment.
12: Yeah, I guess so. And
13: sure.
12: I think, you know, as we age, things things just start to happen. And high blood pressure is one of those things.
13: Oh, things are happening.
12: Oh, things
13: here.
12: Are a moving and a shaking over
13: happening
12: here.
13: Over here.
12: So the folks at 120 Life are suggesting an experiment. They are suggesting that you take your blood pressure, get it taken at a doctor or a Walgreens, whatever works. And if it's high, give 120 Life a shot and see if it doesn't work for you. And then try it again 14 days later, because I know it has worked so well for you,
13: Carl. It's lowered my blood pressure for sure, and it's done it in an all-natural way.
12: Right. It's got pomegranate and tart cherry and hibiscus, all the kind of ingredients that are super good for you, magnesium.
13: Yeah.
12: And it comes in a powder form, and you can mix with water or juice, and it tastes delicious. But at the same time, it's an all-natural product, and it's doing something good for your body. You can read so much about it. There's a lot of great information on their website, which is 120life.com. 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
13: 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I'll send you 100 half-hour classic radio shows as a way of thanking you for trying 120 Life. All right, Lisa, we're listening to The Adventures of Philip Marlowe with The Sword of Cebu. And Gerald Moore, deep-voiced Gerald Moore, is starring in this March 28, 1950 broadcast. Here's the conclusion.
14: Now with our star, Gerald Moore, we continue with the second act of Philip Marlowe in tonight's story, The Sword of Cebu.
15: While the beachcomber gaped like a marionette with broken jaw strings at the impaled body of Kurt Bobesco slumped at our feet, I quickly covered the room in the back porch, which led to the beach outside, looking for the wooden sheath that belonged to the Sword of Cebu, just in case Claire Saunders had been bluffing. But 5 minutes of that got me nothing more than a little exercise and a lot of salt air.
16: Well, what should we ought to do now, mister? Call the cops?
15: Yeah, I guess so.
16: Sure would like to take that sword.
15: So would I, Junior. But the homicide boys are kind of narrow-minded, you see. They like their corpses as is.
16: Yeah?
15: Come on, let's get to a phone.
16: Yeah, okay. Nearest one's a couple of blocks away. You got a car?
15: Yeah, it's out front. Got a light?
16: Yeah, here's some matches.
15: Thanks. Hey, wait a minute.
16: Huh?
15: What do you do with the conga club?
16: Me?
15: Yeah.
16: Oh, the matches ain't mine. Just pick them up off in that barrel.
15: Just pick them up. Conga Club, huh? You know where it is?
16: Hey, sure, it's right here in Venice. An ex-Marine runs it. Kind of wild, though. Cops raided it once. They had some dancing.
15: Where is it? Come on, it could be important.
16: Straight down Front Street, Broadway, then left one block, and you're there.
15: Uh-huh. Now, look. You call the cops and get back here and wait till they come. Tell them my name is Philip Marlowe. I'm a private detective.
16: No. No, sir, not me. I ain't waiting here alone.
15: $10?
16: That's all?
15: You heard me here. Tell the law I'll get in touch as soon as I can. Also, Sid, I'll match that $10 the next time we meet if you've kept your mind on your work.
16: Yeah. Okay. But where'll I tell him he went to? The conga?
15: You catch on fast. The conga, Junior.
17: What'll it be, Mac?
15: Yeah, scotch and a little information. Girl named Claire Saunders, dressed in a white linen...
17: I never heard of her, Mac.
15: Oh.
17: I see so many people, you know.
15: Yeah, sure.
17: Now, you get what I mean, don't you, Mac?
15: Oh, of course, yeah. Well, you better make that a double scotch. I'm through. He should have known better. Trusting a fast dame with every cent of his war bonus, a jerk.
17: Wait a minute.
15: Huh?
17: War bonus?
15: Yeah.
17: Who should have known better?
15: Well,
17: Yeah, I'll be with you in a minute, Kelly. Wait a minute. Look, who should have known better, mister?
15: My kid brother back in New York. He's a vet, Marines. He got his check from the state, and he turned it over to this Claire Saunders. They were going to get married. That's what she said. And that was the last he saw of her. Oh, well, it happens every day. He'll know better the next time.
17: Wait a minute. I just happen to remember. I know the doll.
15: You do?
17: Yeah. Been around a couple of days now. It's pretty flush, all right.
15: Know where she's staying?
17: Yeah, sure I do. ritzy motel about four blocks from here, the Pavilion.
15: Pavilion, huh?
17: Yeah. She got bungalow 10 there, Mac. I know because she was complaining about it being the N1 and too long a run for the bellhop and a cracked ice detail.
15: Oh.
17: You go get her, Mac. And when you do, tell the kid brother that another ex-Marine tipped you off.
15: Yeah, you bet I will.

0: That's the first portion of Lum and Abner from October 10th, 1948. Chester Locke and Norris Goff starring in this CBS broadcast. We'll get back to it after this.
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3: My goal as a journalist is to show people the truth. 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
0: 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I will send you 100 half-hour classic radio shows so you can listen to them while you're laying down on a My Pillow. What great products they have. And they're a great sponsor of ours. Thank you, My Pillow. All right, we're listening to Lumen Abner from October 10th, 1948. Here's the conclusion.
15: Well, come in, Mr. Niles. How's the old Frigidaire representative?
16: Well, fine. How are you fellas today?
17: Hi, Dogas. You just catched us in time. We were just fixing to take the bus to Little Rock.
16: Little Rock? Well, I'm on my way to Little Rock myself. Why don't you just ride with me?
15: Will there be room for all of us?
16: Sure. Almost as much room in that car as there is in a new Frigidaire.
15: Oh, there you go, Osborne. You can find more ways to bring up that subject.
17: I believe that was our ring, Long.
15: Yeah, I'll get it. Hello, jot 'em down store. Lum Edders talking. Ma? Well, no, just a minute, Ms. Dilbeck. Mr. Niles, the Frigidaire representative, is here right now. I'll get him to answer your question. Mr. Niles, would you like to talk to this lady on the party line?
16: Sure, I'd be glad to. Hello? Why, certainly. Of course. Why, in Frigidaire refrigerators, you can keep anything that needs refrigerating. You see, you have the right kind of cold for everything. Freezing cold for frozen foods, moist cold for storing foods uncovered, super moist cold for fruits and vegetables, normal cold for bottled goods. But the important thing about cold is... Say, just a moment, please. Say, Lum, I can hear phone receivers clicking all up and down the line. What's going on?
15: Oh, nothing. You're on the party line. They're just listening in. Go ahead and tell a whole bunch about it.
16: Oh. Well, folks, the important thing about cold in a refrigerator is that you always have plenty of it when you need it and at low cost. That's why it's so important to choose a Frigidaire refrigerator. For Frigidaire and only Frigidaire has the Meter Miser, the simplest cold maker ever built. The Meter Miser is the heart of Frigidaire, the powerful heart that keeps pumping cold every hour of the day, year after year. Yes, the Meter Miser is so powerful, it can keep even the biggest Frigidaire refrigerators filled with cold, even in the hottest weather. Yet the Meter Miser is so economical, it cuts current cost to the bone. No wonder Frigidaire with a Meter Miser is America's number one refrigerator. Well, thank you for calling.
15: Granny's, Mr. Niles, they ought to call you old Meter Miser.
17: Yeah. I bound you, if a body could peek inside that head of yours, all he'd find's an ice cube.

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5: Fox News, I'm Deborah Valentine. More rain is expected from the nor'easter that has pummeled the New England and mid-Atlantic regions before the system weakens and moves towards Canada.
6: The area of low pressure finally unlocks itself and moves up towards Nantucket as it weakens along the way.
5: Fox Weather's Bob Van Dillon, New Jersey's coastline and Massachusetts have been hardest hit. Flooding, power outages and beach erosion remain. Retiring Democratic Congressman Jared Golden of Maine is endorsing Republican Congressman Mike Lawler of New York in the election for the city's 17th congressional seat. Lawler reacts to the endorsement.
7: This is good news for me in this district. I've routinely been rated the most bipartisan and effective members of Congress.
5: Lawler on Fox's One Nation with Brian Kilmeade. Lawler, the incumbent, is up against Democrat Kate Conley in November. 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
11: Hi, Dennis Prager here. Well, as you know, I've been off the air since my injury in November 2024. Thank you for your prayers. 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I look forward to hearing from you. Thank you for listening.
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19: You lost your magic. 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Your Carlness went right out the window.
20: What's with this Carlness? 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
23: 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Well, actually, it's a little more than just a hobby. Reader's Digest is considering publishing two of my jokes.
24: Really?
23: Yeah.
25: From Hollywood, it's time now for... Johnny Dollar.
26: Leave the gun. Take the cannoli.
27: 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I'm broadcasting.
28: Hello, everyone. I'm Carl Amari, and this is Hollywood 360, the radio show that presents all things entertainment, including trivia contests and games, movie reviews, celebrity interviews, showbiz news, and classic radio shows. My co-host is the eminent Lisa Wolf. In this hour, Dana Andrews stars as double agent Matt Savetic on I Was a Communist for the FBI, going back to 1953, but first it's Name That Tune. Lisa Wolf Cullen will present clips from songs with numbers in the title. I'll try to name that tune while you play along at home. Right, Lisa?
29: Yeah, I was surprised at how many songs do have numbers in the title.
28: Yeah.
29: So we've got some today. Well, maybe we'll do some next week. We'll see how it goes.
28: Do I get a pizza if I get
29: you
28: them
29: don't.
28: All? Oh, all right.
29: Yeah.
28: Thank you.
29: But we're going to have some fun either way.
28: Cheapskate, huh?
29: Yeah. I don't hear you offering any pizzas. Do I hear anything?
30: Let's get ready to rumble!
29: Here we go.
28: All right.
31: I'm going to meet you, meet you, meet you.

0: All right, that should complete the plan. Jacques, you send Fisher and Lane to Kicking Horse Pass.
1: Comrade Matt, this telegram just came for you from the United States.
2: For me?
1: Yes.
2: I see it. Oh, no.
0: What's the matter?
2: Yeah, take a look. They want me back home immediately.
1: Oh, Matt.
0: They're upset with you, comrade, for staying so long.
2: So what? I don't care. I can't leave now just when we've
0: comrade!
2: Huh?
0: Since when do our personal desires come before obedience to the party?
2: Well, they don't, but I can't leave
0: If you're needed in America, you must go at once.
2: But no, not right now.
1: Comrade Matt,

0: actually is speaking sense that we can understand. 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
6: Hi, Dennis Prager here. 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Thank you for your prayers. 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
0: You know what? Can we just reserve time here, maybe in our B block in the next hour, if we can reserve time? I'm telling Heather Hunter, executive producer, something I should be saying during our time when we're not live on the air, but I'm going to say it live on the air. Can we reserve time in the B block of our third hour to talk about the baptism? Yeah, the baptism of my first grandchild yesterday was an emotional experience, way more emotional than I expected it to be. I'm a crier. Is that okay? Can men cry at events like this? I did. I was crying. We'll get into that coming up in the next hour. We're also going to speak with an expert on the Chinese communists. You may remember them. You may have heard of them. Stephen Mosier is the president of Population Research Institute and author of The Devil in Communist China. We're going to talk about his assessment of this past week's meetings at the White House.

0: California around 10, 16 years of one-party rule. 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

Yeah, and again, listen, my listeners in Washington, D.C. on WMAL know how much I love them. But you know, I travel a lot. You may not know all the time over the course of the last several years that a lot of times when I was on the air, I wasn't necessarily in D.C. I was oftentimes in the West Coast, oftentimes because of my children, which I tell you about, of course, who live here or were raised here, especially E.J., my youngest, who I talk about on the air a lot. But also when my father was in his last months, I was in Portland often doing the show in the middle of the night West Coast time back to WMAL. And it hasn't changed. I have to travel out here for various reasons. As I just mentioned on Saturday, it was for work because of our network and our L.A. station had this great town hall event, as well as the town hall media where I'm the editor. But also I'm here for family because my daughter and son-in-law are now stationed in the San Diego area with the Navy and with the Marines. And we just had our first grandchild. My daughter and son-in-law just had a baby last month. And this weekend was the baptism. And I was absolutely, I was gutted. I didn't cry when my children were baptized, but there were the tears flowing. And I did not expect, that's the thing that's really getting me, and that's why I want your advice on this, because I'm an emotional guy, and I cry at movies. I cry at sporting events, for God's sake.

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1: Good morning, Jen, and the rest of the show. You guys are great. That's why I listen to you.
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5: Love waking up in the morning to you. You just brighten my day. You get me going.
0: The Morning Answer is on.
6: Yes, we are. We are on, fired up, ready to go for a Monday. It is September 28th, 4 minutes past the hour. I'm Jennifer Horn. Thank you to all of you who came out to see us at Town Hall over the weekend. Did you have a good time, 6 o'clock clubbers? Oh, 855-785-8255. You can chime in. It was so great to see all of you. I took home a souvenir sickness, so... Bear with me today. We've got Dan out. I don't know. We're gonna make it through though. So I hope you had a great time at Town Hall. I know I did. And just so grateful to see everybody who came out. There were 1,016 tickets that were sold. And so great to see familiar faces and my friends and all of you who came out. Thank you. Thank you. Thank you. And let us know if you have some comments about the event. Who you like, some of the high points, you can call us all morning long, 855-785-8255. All right, and let's jump into it because there was a terror plot that was thwarted over the weekend in the United Kingdom. Did you hear about this? Police confirming new details about this, these suspects who were caught. The UK authorities said that they are pursuing new lines of inquiry on Monday after the arrest of five terror suspects related to the alleged plot of the U.S. Air Force bomber base. Britain's counterterrorism police confirmed that the suspects are all male and U.K. nationals between the ages of 23 and 25, but they didn't offer any identifying information. The arrest took place just miles from the Fairford Air Base where this plot was being unleashed. They said specially trained CTP investigators had been examining the scene overnight and had been carrying out a range of activity, which led to multiple new lines of inquiry, according to their statement. If you missed it, these terror suspects were looking around, sniffing around, planning van bombings at a UK base used by US bombers and police looking at Iran as perhaps the people behind it. The five suspected terrorists that were arrested by the Brits were accused of plotting a van bombing attack at a UK military base used by US Air Force for its strikes in Iran. The suspects were held at gunpoint while being stripped to the waist. Their officers suspected they may have been wearing suicide vests for their alleged plot, according to reports. Police believe there could be a link to the Iranian regime, but are investigating several possible motives, according to local news there. A bomb disposal robot was seen moving between three vans after chemicals and suspected explosive devices were found during the operation at Royal Air Force Fairford in southwest England, according to The Sun. Cops were informed about three suspicious vans in a nearby village on Sunday morning. The base is 90 miles from London. Iran's Revolutionary Guard had issued a warning in July to Britain's government not to allow U.S. bombers to fly from the base, which is home to U.S.'s 501st Combat Support Wing headquarters and the 420th Air Base Squadron. Cops evacuated locals from the village after the operation, declaring a major incident. Now, the Brits apparently have been warned by Trump before about their poor immigration process. This is Caroline Levitt, who is with Sean Hannity and talking about an altercation Trump had in the UK. Listen.
7: Windsor Castle? I don't remember exactly where we were. Maybe we were at where Keir Starmer lived. But we were in the UK. Actually, it was a year ago today. Mm. My memories popped up on my phone. We were in the UK. And I sat in on a lunch with the president in Starmer. And we're sitting around the table and we're all enjoying lunch and we're in this beautiful place. And president just starts ripping into him for his policies. He's like, your policies here are so stupid. You need to close your borders.
8: Says it just like that.
7: Oh, yeah. You need to deport these people you have in your country. You know, I know your country. I know your people. They hate what you're doing and you need to. And Starmer's just sitting there
8: watching this. Do you find it entertaining?
7: And this is in his house, in his country. We're not even at the White House. Like, we're not even on our own territory. And he's just.
8: Do you find it entertaining?
7: Of course.
8: You do.
7: I remember Stephen Miller and I looking at each other like, oh boy,
8: here we go.
7: Yeah. Fun times.
6: All right. So apparently the president warned about poor immigration. This is not the first time. The UK has become notorious for this. In fact, that was so much of what Brexit was about. The people did want to close down the borders. They wanted control over immigration. A reporter talking to a minister in the UK over immigration had this to say. This is making its rounds on social media.
9: I would imagine that whatever has gone down near Fairford, the people who have done it probably came into the country from somewhere else and came there specifically to do whatever it is they were planning to do. So perhaps, let me make it clear, you should join a dot, right, between Iran saying, oh, we shipped in various terrorists from the IRGC to your country via a boat over the channel. They told you. It came out of their mouths. And yet you're still there going, oh, yeah, aren't they nice? They're just asylum seekers. Give them a hotel. Let them stay on a military base. And don't worry about that perimeter fence. We'll open it wide up. In fact, well, let's lay on some minibuses to send them around the local towns so they can get their blueprints of where our critical infrastructure is and grope some girls. Why is it that all of you, you, Wes Streeting, you, Andy Burnham, every single Muppet in the unions, every single past Prime Minister for the past 10 years, all seem to have failed to notice that if you were a hostile state or a terrorist organisation wanting to get weapons into the country or people who might use those weapons, a great idea would be to bus them in illegally, I don't know, on a boat. Sometimes they use private jets. They're still getting in the back of lorries. And perhaps, therefore, some of these people you give smartphones to and teach how to make little balloon animals and, you know, encourage to sing Kumbaya and hand out the old rape pamphlets. Perhaps some of these people might be terrorists.
6: That's pretty incredible. So that is a British host going absolutely crazy on UK officials for ignoring Islamist migration after the base terrorism plot was foiled and the men arrested seemed to be migrants. Said you should draw a dot between Iran shipping in terrorists over a boat in the channel. They told you. And you say they're so nice. Give them a hotel. Whatever has gone down near Fairford, the people probably came from somewhere else specifically planning to do whatever it was that they were planning to do. They said you failed to notice this hostile state. A great idea is to bust them in illegally on a boat. Boy, she was right on the money. And that guy from the UK, the official, just sat there and took it, did not know what to say. 855-785-8255. Now, all of this as Iran says that they are ready for a doomsday war. The ambassador to the UN, Mike Waltz, talked on the Sunday shows this week about President Trump's plan, allegedly, to bomb Iran after the midterms. And he's just waiting, biding his time. And that was a big topic of conversation this weekend.
10: Wall Street Journal reports that President Trump is planning to resume bombing Iran after the midterm elections. Why after the midterms? Why is that the designated moment?
11: Well, I don't think that the president has said that himself. That's some reporting by a newspaper. What the president has said and said here at his UN speech was that the Iranians are miscalculating, that he's taking into account politics here. The president is looking to make not just this generation, but the next generation safer by not allowing what is essentially a terrorist organization in the IRGC that is controlling the levers of government and wants to march towards a nuclear weapon. We're not going to let the IRGC have a nuclear weapon, much less hold the world hostage with one.
6: 855-785-8255. That was the ambassador to the UN, Mike Waltz, this weekend about President Trump's plans, allegedly, to bomb Iran. He said the rumor is that he wants to wait till after the midterms. I would think that's probably more than just a rumor. That's probably fact. I don't think the president's going to launch any huge attacks between now and then. But you know what? The one thing you could always count on from President Trump is the unexpected. The ambassador also talked about Iran and the fact that they are breaking economically. And this is Operation Economic Fury that has been underway.
11: Well, Jake, as you mentioned, they were asking for everything up front. They were asking for relief from billions and billions of sanctions that are going into place as Operation Economic Fury. But also, Jake, importantly, snapback sanctions from the United Nations that have been in place for many years because Iran has violated over and over again a number of issues related to its nuclear program. They were also asking for access to billions in frozen assets that have also been frozen because of those violations. So the bottom line is they were asking for everything up front with a promise that they would then talk. And I'll remind everyone, once we got to the MOU from just a few months ago, the Iranians immediately violated it by attacking international shipping in violation of international law. And 146 nations have joined us in condemning Iran for those attacks.
6: President Trump rejecting Iran's latest offer on Sunday as the war shows no signs of ending, at least in the moment. And this, of course, happens as authorities in the UK arrested multiple suspects for an explosive act. These at least were the charges near Fairford Air Base, which is used by U.S. Air Forces for strikes on Iran. U.S. Ambassador to NATO Matt Whitaker, he reaffirmed on Sunday the U.S. maintains total control over the Strait of Hormuz. President Trump rejecting the latest deal from Iran. 855-785-8255 as we continue. Well, also this weekend, big talk about the press. Who should be allowed in the White House? Should be allowed to travel with the president. He's chimed in himself, and we'll bring it to you as your Monday Morning Answer continues at 6:15.
12: Stuck in traffic? We've got the answer.
13: Good morning. We start in Ontario with a stall left fast track lane. It's the 10 westbound after 4th Street. In the Cajon Pass, got stop and go traffic this morning. 15 southbound between Oak Hill Road and Claghorn Road. A 25-minute delay. Temecula stop and go there. It's the 15 southbound between the 79 and Rainbow Valley Boulevard. And in Murrieta, slow traffic. It's the 215 southbound between Los Alamos Road and the 15. A two-minute delay, and that is traffic on The Answer.
12: 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Breaking news.
13: Republican candidate for Governor Steve Hilton and investigative reporter Nick Shirley were on hand for the AM 870 Answer Town Hall Conservative Forum 2026 over the weekend.
14: We can have lower tax, cheaper gas, a state that's back on track. We just have to vote for it and show up and vote for it. And there's enough of us to make that happen.
13: Hilton said you don't have to leave California to get that.
14: You don't have to leave to go to another state to get these common sense things. Right now, you've got millions of Californians leaving this state in search of these simple, practical things.
13: Nick Shirley, the lightning rod investigative reporter who is uncovering alleged fraud in California.
15: My goal as a journalist is to show people the truth. And so when you have a government like California who's going after people like me for exposing it, that means that you're shedding light on darkness. And the evil doesn't like when that happens.
13: Shirley talked about his discovery of the Leering Center in Minnesota.
15: They were opening, theoretically, Leering Centers and stealing our tax dollars. And so, yeah, it will probably be tied to my name for a very, very long time.
13: Now, here's National Weather Service meteorologist Andrew Rourke with your Answer weather forecast.
16: Today is going to be a mostly sunny day with the exception of a few morning low clouds, with high temperatures mostly in the mid-70s to lower 80s across the coasts and lower to mid-80s in the valleys.
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19: 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She met with Sam Young at Life Income Management. Sam helped her find doctors and a realtor to help her downsize to a smaller home, then establish an estate plan so she could retire early. 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

0: We see you, early risers. 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
1: Thanks for joining us. It is Monday, September 28th, 22 minutes past the hour. Ooh, did we have a fun weekend this weekend? A lot of you came out to see us at Town Hall, and I just found out we were off the air when we first started, so you missed my big thank you. It was so great to see all of you. Thank you so much for coming out. And we want to know what you think. Did you like the event? What were the highlights for you? You can chime in anytime today, 855-785-8255. We hope you loved it. Over 1,000 of you there. It was so great to see all of you in attendance. So thank you so much for all of you who came out to Town Hall. What an incredible, incredible day. All right. Now, this weekend, the president addressed, well, actually a lot of people, were talking about the press ban at the White House. President Trump said he loves an open, free press, but he doesn't like a fake press. And so this has still become a big controversy, a topic of conversation around the president about whether or not media outlets should be given the right to come into the White House. This is a president on that. Take a listen.
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3: No, I want real news, not fake news, like you. I want real news. I love an open, free press. What I don't like is the fake press, where a group like CNN, few people watching, or MSDNC, which they changed, I guess, to now. But you know why they changed it? Because their ratings are so bad.
4: Mr. President,
3: what I don't like, wait, quiet. What I don't like is fake news, and they're fake news, 100%.
2: Mr. President,
3: 2 years, I doubt they did one good story, and I won the election in a landslide.
2: What we don't want is
3: fake news.
1: All right, so that was the president over the weekend saying he likes an open and free press, but he doesn't like a fake press. What do you think about that, 6 o'clock clubbers? 855-785-8255. Ambassador Mike Walz, we heard from him earlier on Iran. Well, he also talked about the White House press ban. Take a listen.
5: And I would just ask if you could please convey to President Trump to let CNN back in the pool. It was not okay when President Obama tried to freeze Fox out of the pool back in 2009. And I don't think we'd want a world where presidents decide who gets to cover them.
6: Well, I hear you, Jake, but I think we need fair and objective and well-sourced reporting. And I could tell you, as having been the victim of a lot of this nonsense, my family members and so many others, we need a free and fair and honest press corps without an agenda that tries to take facts to fit a narrative. And whether that is Biden's inability and many issues that he had that was whitewashed and then people came back around with corrections or other issues. So that's a much longer conversation. And President Trump's frustrated. And by the way, there are over, 50 seats in the press room. I don't think all of them, like Washington Post or New York Times, are exactly positive towards this administration. So that's a false narrative that it's about negative reporting. We need fair and objective reporting for the country. And that's President Trump's point.
1: All right. So that was the ambassador, Mike Walz. What do you think? He's been saying what the president's saying, that we need honesty. We need a fair press corps without an agenda. Is that right? Is that justified? The president saying, hey, not everybody gets the right to go into the White House. 855-785-8255. Now, I thought it was kind of interesting. You had CNN out there talking all weekend long, and you're going to hear Todd Blanche was on with CNN as well, kind of outlining why he believes that CNN violates national security protocols. But if you think that there isn't a bias in the news media, I want you to hear this. Christiane Amanpour, who is like a war correspondent, right? Ask this question. I just want you to listen to how she posed this question to Mom Donnie in New York. And you tell me that they aren't biased. Listen.
7: So I just want to know whether you have a trick, whether you have a sort of a way of dealing with him. What do you talk about of substance behind closed doors?
8: Well, I think of the many differences of opinion the president and I have, we have one thing that brings us together, which is a love of New York City. And we are both New Yorkers, And what I focus on in those—
1: I'm so bummed we actually didn't get her the full part of her question. So her full question was, Trump is on his best behavior when he's around you. How do you do it? That would indicate that the president isn't always on his best behavior. You tell me that there's not a media bias. CNN wants to say that they are not biased, and that's how you phrase a question to the mayor of New York about the sitting president. It's pretty unreal. Trump is on his best behavior when he's around you. Unreal. All right, 855-785-8255. Your call's coming in. Now, Todd Blanch was on CNN, and he was talking about the national security violations from CNN. Listen in and see how this transpires.
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9: If there's—
4: I mean, there was one example where the press had reported something
9: Give you an example of when CNN doesn't report accurately? You cannot be asking me that. They don't even disagree. There's not even a real dispute that the information coming out of CNN and some of these other networks is wholly and completely, almost 100%.
4: The judge decided this was not based on national security. So what do you think?
9: The judge issued a temporary order. It's not final. The litigation's ongoing, and I'm not going to talk about the specifics of what the judge said. That wouldn't be right. What I'm talking about is the government's position and what the Department of Justice said in court, which is the same thing that President Trump has said repeatedly, which is at some point, the complete misinformation and the inaccuracy and the one-sided news out of certain organizations does become a national security issue, and it's not right for the people of the United States to have to put up with.
1: So that was the Attorney General, Todd Blanch, laying it out for CNN about these First Amendment violations. What do you think? 855-785-8255. Also, if you were at Town Hall this weekend, did you have a great time? Who were your favorites? We had a great time. We loved seeing you, and you can chime in this hour. And also let your thoughts be known about President Trump saying, look, I like a free press, an open press. I don't like a fake press. 855-785-8255. We will take your phone calls, and we will hear more from the president. And Bill Maher even coming to the president's defense on this ban. Pretty interesting stuff, because it has been done before, like we talked about. We talked about it last week. Obama, Biden, there were all changes to how they bring their press pool around them. But somehow when Trump does it, it becomes the only thing news media outlets are talking about. 855-785-8255 is your Monday Morning Answer continues at 6:30.
10: Stuck in traffic? We've got the answer.
11: Good morning. We start in the Cajon Pass with an accident. Center divider 15 southbound after Claghorn Road. Stop and go traffic from Ranchero Road. It's a motorcycle in the center divider. It's a 32-minute delay there. Moreno Valley got an accident right shoulder. 60 westbound before Day Street. Up in Hesperia, collision right shoulder. 15 southbound on ramp from 395. That's a 2-minute delay there. And that is traffic on The Answer.
10: 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Breaking news.
11: Hurricane Polo may cause strong waves, rip currents, flooding, and more beach erosion along the Southern California coast. Tammy Trujillo reports.
12: The Southland won't get a direct hit from Hurricane Polo, which is moving toward Mexico. But south-facing beaches could still see waves as high as 7 feet in the next few days. A warning for dangerous beach conditions will be in effect until at least Wednesday. I'm Tammy Trujillo.
11: A woman who filed a lawsuit claiming that Snapchat connected her to a sexual predator through its suggested a friend feature shouldn't get a jury trial, according to the company's lawyer.
13: The woman claims that when she was just 14, Snapchat suggested the 31-year-old man as a friend on the app. The man turned out to be a sexual predator whom she alleges groomed and brutalized her. The woman wants to hold Snap Inc., owner of the app, accountable in court. Snap's lawyers say in court papers filed Tuesday that she agreed to the app's terms of service, which require arbitration instead. I'm Rich Cazone.
11: Proposition 40, a plan to tax California billionaires at one-time 5%, is facing challenges. It's now down to 45% popularity. Started at 52. Now here's National Weather Service meteorologist Andrew Rourke with your Answer weather forecast.
14: Today is going to be a mostly sunny day with the exception of a few morning low clouds, with high temperatures mostly in the mid-70s to lower 80s across the coasts and lower to mid-80s in the valleys.
11: 67 San Bernardino in Riverside. Larry Marino in the Answer Newsroom.
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1: Thanks for joining us. It is Monday, September 28th, 51 minutes past the hour. I'm Jennifer Horn. Happy to have you along today. And it was great to see you. Thank you. If you were at our town hall this weekend, thank you all for coming out. We had such an incredible crowd, an incredible event. I think very well executed. A big special thank you to our whole answer team for making it such a special day. So if you're there, we'd love to hear from you. You can tell us what you thought, 855-785-8255. Before we get to your phone calls, the governor, Arnold Schwarzenegger, he was the last Republican governor that we've had in the state. Apparently, he opened up his inner circle to Nithya Raman, of all people, who, of course, is running for mayor. She's a Democrat socialist. And Schwarzenegger hosted Raman at his office last week in Santa Monica, introducing Nithya Raman to a room full of business, civic leaders, people

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1: Here we are. Thanks for joining us. It is Monday, September 28th, 5 minutes past the hour. I'm Jennifer Horn. Thanks for being with us. If you showed up to Town Hall this weekend, we appreciate you. Over 1,000 answer listeners in one place. That was just incredible. It was incredible to see you. And gosh, I had a little reunion with my friends that went to Italy with me. I mean, it was incredible. It was incredible to see everybody. So thank you guys for coming out. And I hope you had a great time. I took home a little souvenir of a little sickness. Hopefully everybody else is doing okay. Some of you may have gotten shirts. I got the plague. How about that? I got a souvenir. Thank you for making me laugh. Anyway, all right, let's jump into it because there is a lot to talk about. And gosh, we had Kamala Harris. I don't know if you guys had a chance to hear this, but Kamala Harris was on, was she on with Big Boy? She was on with one of these individuals doing a podcast. And she was talking about the elections being rigged. She was talking about how President Trump wants to subvert the election. And yes, she was on Big Boy's podcast. That's what it was. And it's called Off Air with Big Boy. She sat down with him. She also had one of her famous Kamala moments in which she described how algorithms are made. So let's not, you know, it's Monday. We could all use a little laugh. Here is Kamala Harris on algorithms.
2: They're trying to dumb people down with the assumption that people don't have any interest beyond what they've already seen. Think about that.
3: Oh, yeah, the algorithm.
2: Right, but the algorithm suggesting I have no more interest because I'm looking at this yellow flower. Mm. I'm only interested in yellow flowers.
3: So here's more yellow flowers.
2: As though my brain can't handle the fact that there may be a pink flower.
3: Right, right.
2: That I might be interested in looking at. Mm-hmm. Right? And so part of it is understanding how the algorithm is manipulating us and figuring out how we're going to psych it out a bit.
1: All right. So that was your description of algorithms from the woman who gave us the explanation of AI, which is two letters. It's kind of fancy. Oh, boy. All right. So she also talked about the election system, which I promised you. She has been saying that Trump wants to rig it, which is, I think, a perfect piece of audio to use if you are looking to get Prop 39 passed for voter ID on the ballot here in California. Look, even Kamala Harris is scared. Vote yes on Prop 39.
2: Why are people trying to make it so difficult for you to vote? Why are people trying to tell you your vote doesn't matter? Because they know your power. Mm-hmm. And they are afraid of it. Why is the President of the United States trying to get on all the networks to say that the election system is rigged? Because he wants you to believe that your vote won't count. Why? Because he is afraid that when you vote, you will vote against things like these ICE operations.
1: All right, that is Kamala Harris, who says that Trump is using this thought about an election system that's rigged because he wants you to believe your vote doesn't count. I don't think that's it at all. I think the president is warning about an election system with problems because we have an election system with problems. Anybody else? 855-785-8255. Now, Big Boy also asked whether or not Kamala was going to run for president. That has been the big question. And this was her very short answer.
3: We've seen different things where it's like, I'm not even thinking about 2028.
2: Mm-mm.
3: Yeah.
2: Mm-mm.
3: And we've seen something like, oh, you know, maybe. It feels like, oh, no, it feels like the door is opening a little wider.
2: I have not decided.
3: Okay.
2: I am thinking about it, but I have not decided.
1: Thinking about it, but has not decided yet. Do we buy it? Is she running, guys? What do you think? 855-785-8255. 855-785-8255. Now, we did get some new polling on one of the initiatives that's going to be on the ballot. That's the billionaire tax battle. And it seems that things are tightening pretty dramatically in new polling. A new UC Berkeley Institute of Governmental Studies poll, co-sponsored by the LA Times, found Prop 40 clinging to a very thin advantage with likely voters. 45% support the measure, 42% are opposed, and 13% are undecided. That makes a big slide from 6 weeks ago when the poll found 48% backed the proposal and 41% were against it. Gosh, you better hope this thing doesn't go through. The shift, of course, is coming after an advertising war that has taken place on televisions and radios across the state. It's become one of the most closely watched races when it comes to propositions, at least. It would impose a one-time tax, or at least that's what they say, equal to 5% of the net worth of billionaires who were California residents as of January 1st, 2026. The measure is designed primarily to raise money for healthcare programs and federal funding cuts, which additional revenue earmarked for education and food assistance, that's one of the things they say will take be used with this, or that's what they'll use the money for. The tax, of course, has pushback from opponents, and a lot of people who are opposed to this, including me, will tell you that there is a loophole that has been put into this measure that says it doesn't just get to be one time, and that they can change the stipulation from billionaire to millionaire, or what other level, what other group they want to go after. And think about this. Look, none of us feel rich, but if you have a home in California, chances are they'd consider you to be a millionaire. Josh Jacobs, very popular guy. Josh, you were out at Town Hall. Mm-hmm. Thanks so much for all of your help. Did you have a good time?
4: It was a good time, yeah. I got to meet a bunch of people there. Had a great conversation with Mike Gallagher about the Carnegie Deli opening up again because he was a big fan of that place. Mm-hmm. And years ago when he did his show from here, he had two or three cheesecakes from the Carnegie Deli delivered to us that morning.
1: Wow.
4: And it was some of the best cheesecake I've ever had. And so he's looking for, he says he's going to go there in the next couple weeks, and he will be going to the new Carnegie, which is actually located where the Stage Deli used to be, just a couple blocks from the original Carnegie location. And so that was a great conversation.
1: Fun.
4: And I got to talk with a bunch of wonderful listeners there. So it was just, and also got to see some old friends I hadn't seen in a long time. So it was overall a great afternoon, and, great to see the listeners there, and thank you everybody for coming out, because, you know, just, sometimes you don't know what's going to be as far as the attendance is concerned.
1: Totally. But, yep.
4: And then, Santoro's Italian Deli was there in Burbank.
1: Oh my gosh. I gotta give a shout out. It smells so good.
4: Shout out to them. I had their meatball sandwich. It was on this fresh baked Italian roll. They don't make the rolls themselves, but a local bakery does. I forget which one it is. And the meatball was flavorful, just soaked into the bread. It was just like so delicious. And then Big Wave Dave from our sister station, KKLA 99.5, he not only had the meatball sandwich, he also had the pastrami, gave both of them a 10 out of 5, if you will. You know,
1: 10 out of 5. It was that good.
4: To me, it went all the way up to 11, to quote Spinal Tap, but it was really delicious. So check it out, Santoro's Italian Deli, if you get the chance to. It's really good food.
1: Yeah, I met Sal. He was really good. All right, so you wanted to talk about Prop 40 too, right? All right, so tell me what you think about this billionaire's tax.
4: Yeah, you know, the thing is interesting about it is that so many oppose it, left, right, and center. I mean, Gavin Newsom opposes it. It's kind of like, you know, let's all take that picture together moment.
1: Yeah.
4: Where you got people who disagree with each other agreeing on this one. The fact that it only has 45% support and, you know, there's a bunch of people not really too sure about it doesn't seem to bode well for at least this one, which is good news because it's ridiculous. I've said this before. I'll say it again. So many Democrats talk about raising taxes on the rich. When was the last time, besides Colorado Governor Jared Polis, when was the last time you heard any Democrat saying, hey, let's lower income taxes for those making less than $500,000 a year?
1: Mm-hmm. Yeah, they never want to cut taxes.
4: When was the last time you heard about a Democrat saying, hey, let's lower the small business tax rate, and also let's give a moderate decrease in the business tax rate for medium-sized businesses?
1: Right.
4: They only talk about just raising the taxes, but lowering them, I don't hear anything. And then they're complaining about gas prices here in California.
1: Well, they don't want to get rid of the gas tax.
4: Especially that mystery gas tax that even CBS Sacramento a couple of years talked about, and they don't know where it came from. It's like, dude, repeal that, then we'd be paying lower prices for gasoline. Besides, we still have the second worst roads in the country.
1: Yeah.
4: I think it's now the worst roads in the country. Look at the 210 freeway between Pasadena and Glendora, both sides. That is the worst freeway in Southern California. It's like potholes. It's not even potholes. It's like these gouges or whatever. It makes the old Boston Gardens parquet floor look, you know, smooth and pristine in comparison.
1: It's amazing. We pay so many. Again, if we were getting the services back for the amount of money we pay in taxes, we wouldn't have as much to complain about, but we don't. 855-785-8255. As we continue, we will be joined by Sheriff Alex Villanueva. He'll be with us next as your Monday Morning Answer continues at 7:15.
5: Stuck in traffic? We've got the answer.
6: Good morning. We start in the Cajon Pass with a disabled vehicle. Right lane blocked, 15 southbound after Oak Hill Road. Also an accident, center divider, 15 southbound after Claghorn Road. It's a motorcycle, center divider, possible crash. Murrieta stop-and-go traffic this morning, 15 southbound between the 215 and 79. Riverside accident, left lane blocked, 215 northbound before Box Springs Road. That is a four-minute delay, stop-and-go traffic. That's traffic on the answer.
5: The answer. Breaking news.
6: Nick Shirley, the Lightning Rod investigative reporter who is uncovering alleged fraud in Minnesota and California, spoke at the AM870 The Answer Town Hall Conservative Forum 2026 on Saturday. He reflected on the discovery of the so-called Leering Center.
7: Well, it's a bit symbolic as to how blatant these fraudsters were committing fraud inside of Minnesota and across the United States. I mean, they were opening, theoretically, Leering centers and stealing our tax dollars. And so, yeah, it will probably be tied to my name for a very, very long time. And I'm happy it is, because I'm happy that people know that somebody stood up and made a difference to expose the fraud that was taking place here inside the United States.
6: Two people are dead after one of them was shot by deputies inside a Bellflower home. It happened early yesterday afternoon on Maplewood Street, just east of Lakewood Boulevard. Los Angeles County Sheriff's Department responded to a neighbor's 911 call. When deputies and firefighters arrived, they found a woman in her 80s dead. Deputies shot and killed a man in his early 50s who was armed with a gun when they entered the home. Now here's National Weather Service meteorologist Andrew Rourke with your answer weather forecast.
8: Today is going to be a mostly sunny day with the exception of a few morning low clouds, with high temperatures mostly in the mid-70s to lower 80s across the coasts and lower to mid-80s in the valleys.
6: 65 in San Marino, 66 Riverside, Larry Marino in the Answer Newsroom.
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2: Thanks for joining us. It is Monday. It is September 28th. It is 22 minutes past the hour. I'm Jennifer Horn, and we have lots of stuff on the table. We're talking about voter ID. We are talking about town hall this weekend, and I want to talk to a lot of you. So let's get to it. Brent in Los Angeles up next. Hey, Brent, it was great to see you this weekend.
3: Great impresario in the morning, Jen.
2: Thank you, Brent. Wow. I like it. I like the new title. That's very good.
3: Well, wow. To quote Ed Sullivan, that was a shoe, a really big shoe. And the highlights for me were I again spoke to the great producer man, Dan Dan, and his wonderful mother, father, and sister. I spoke to the awesome Morning Answer posse, Radar, Josh, and Kevin. Then Jeff and Mark from the Gunslinger Show spoke to the shy Rosie and met the super nice Hot Cheeto, and especially RJ, who was so gracious to sneak Lady Antoinette and me into the meet and greet, where I was blessed to meet and shake hands with Nick Shirley, Larry O'Connor, Mike Gallagher, and the ultimate thrill and reason for my attending was getting my super hug from you.
2: Well, it was my pleasure. I know, Brent. I always love seeing you guys. So thank you so much for coming out. I'm really glad you had a good time. And who's your favorite speaker, actually?
3: Oh, I mean, it was great. Steve Hilton, Adam Carolla, mm-hmm. Larry Elder, Sheriff Villanueva. They were so impressive, and they gave us all a great optimism once again to make California great.
2: Well, I think you're right about that. Steve was fantastic. And Brent, thanks so much. Always great to see you. And Antoinette from Sunset Beach. Hi, Antoinette. Good morning.
4: Oh, my God. Good morning, Your Majesty. This is the Countess Antoinette, and I'm here for your pleasure. Damn, you're good, girl.
2: Aw.
4: Mackerel.
2: Thank you. I'm glad you had a great time. I really thought it was our best town hall yet, and it was a lot of moving parts, but I think it was a lot of fun.
4: You know, for a first-time shot for over 1,000 people to be there, holy mackerel, Andy. You guys pulled it off. You worked your little bones. Everybody, the whole crew, everybody worked so hard. But I tell you what, what's the guy's name again? The king of, that you call him, the king of callers?
2: Jim in Los Angeles.
4: Yes, Jim, I want to bow down to your highness. You are absolutely correct. This whole thing, and that's why I wasn't going to call in today. I was going to give it a rest for a little while. I've been coming to town hall since 2017, and you guys, you've got to go to these town halls. You learn so much. There is so much to share with other fellow listeners and callers and to learn from so many people there. And I'll tell you, Nick Shirley, what an amazing young man. I give him blessings, prayers for his protection. Isn't it crazy, Jen, how people want to kill him?
2: I know.
4: How people want to restrain him. But all we want is the truth. And let us
2: He's so sweet and, like, unassuming, too. You know, I didn't know what to expect with Nick Shirley. I hadn't talked to him. We hadn't interviewed him first. He's, like, just an unassuming guy, young man, and you know what? He's doing all this great work. I don't think he's doing it to become famous. I think he's doing it because he just has a passion for it.
4: Hey, just like all of us that are Californians, you guys, you need to go to reformcalifornia.org. reformcalifornia.org. There are all the propositions. They're clearly explained to you in what county that you live in. Because, come on, fellow Californians, that we all are. We love our state. Mm-hmm. But I'm sorry, the Democrats have lied, cheated, and steal. And on there,
2: yep.
4: You don't want your taxes, your income taxes going up. You don't want to be taxed on your savings. You don't want to get your property taxes increased. You don't want to get charged on your mileage driving. We're California. We're car people.
2: Yep.
4: We love our cars here. The rest of the country and the United States, you know, yeah, they don't have as many people. They have the transit situation figured out. But unfortunately, the last 20 years, and seriously, listen to me, there are a bunch of stupids that have been elected in Sacramento. Do not vote any D's behind their name, candidates. Republicans are it, guys. We love our country. We love our state. And if you vote differently, you're losing it. And Arnold Schwarzenegger, for him to now support that communist,
2: yeah.
4: I mean, granted, we need to vote in, I hate to say it, I'm not an L.A.
2: Do
4: person
2: it.
4: Or L.A. County, but like you said, Jen, go with Bass
2: yep.
4: and then impeach him.
2: There you go.
4: And get some normal person in there. Damn it. To heck. I'm frustrated, but you guys, you did an amazing
2: Thank
4: job.
2: Thank you, Antoinette.
4: Over 1,000 people. It's crazy.
2: Thank you so much. We did. And thank you so much for being a part of it. We so appreciate you. 855-785-8255. Steve in West LA. Hi, Steve.
5: Well, hi. After 36 years in California, next month I am heading to my house in Florida. I just want to mention, when I went to vote the last few times here in LA, I was always nice to the poll workers, but I did have to show everybody, them and everybody standing around, how stupid this state really is. When I went in, I would say to the person taking my name, I'd say, now I have to give a name and an address, correct? And they invariably say, well, so you got to give your name. I said, no, I have to give a name, because you don't ask me to prove who I
2: right.
5: am.
2: Right. You can
5: so
2: be
5: I
2: anybody.
5: Have to give a name. And it just showed how ridiculously stupid this state is. And these people, they want cheating. They can't compete. Their policies suck. And I tell my conservative friends, I know this might sound mean, but the only way to save this country is for conservative people to leave California.
2: Well,
5: unless you're in a certain area where the Congress people. But
2: I'd like to stay
5: nothing.
2: And fight, but I understand why you got to go. Just make sure you take the app with you, okay, AM870, because we need you to keep listening, Steve.
5: Right, right. Well, I will do that. But, you know, if people move to Arizona and Georgia and North Carolina, we can save the country. Our votes, most, not all, but most votes, conservative votes in California are just a waste. They will cheat. They find out how many they need after the election, and then they go find them, and they will always keep this state a deep blue leftist one-party state.
2: Yeah.
5: And it's just sad.
2: Steve,
5: thank you.
2: Thanks so much for the phone call. We appreciate you. 855-785-8255. Lots of you standing by. We're going to get to all of you here in just moments, so stick on the lines. And as we continue, we're going to give you our Monday Morning Gold Report as well. That's coming up next. It's 8:30.
6: Stuck in traffic? We've got the answer.
7: Good morning. We start in Ontario. Stop and go traffic 10 westbound before Euclid Avenue. 6-minute delay, 12 to get through Moreno Valley. Stop and go traffic this morning. 60 westbound between Heacock and the 215. A 3-minute delay. Over to Riverside, an accident right shoulder. 91 westbound at Main Street, a 4-minute delay. And in the Cajon Pass, an accident center lane block. 15 northbound before Oak Hill Road. And that is traffic on The Answer.
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7: Governor Gavin Newsom has signed a package of new gun safety laws. The story from Tammy Trujillo.
8: The laws focus on enforcing existing rules, safer gun storage, and tackling new threats. Together, the law strengthens California's efforts to prevent gun violence by improving early intervention, encouraging secure and voluntary storage of firearms, and allowing protective orders. They also improve background checks and firearm reporting. In addition, the law addresses threats like 3D printed guns and firearms that have been illegally modified or lack serial numbers, while also expanding mental health support for youth affected by gun violence. I'm Tammy Trujillo.
7: Proposition 40, a plan to tax California billionaires one time at 5%, is facing challenges. The campaign against the tax has much more funding and public support is dropping. According to a recent UC Berkeley poll, only 45% of likely voters now support it. That's down from 52% in March. Supporters say it would help make up for federal health care cuts. Critics argue it could drive billionaires out of the state. Props 41 and 42 could block the tax. if it passes. Now, here's National Weather Service meteorologist Andrew Rourke with your answer weather forecast.
9: Today is going to be a mostly sunny day with the exception of a few morning low clouds, with high temperatures mostly in the mid-70s to lower 80s across the coasts and lower to mid-80s in the valleys.
7: 69 San Bernardino, 68 Riverside. Larry Marino in the Answer Newsroom.
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5: Republican candidate for Governor Steve Hilton and investigative reporter Nick Shirley were on hand for the AM 870 Answer Town Hall Conservative Forum 2026 over the weekend.
6: We can have lower tax, cheaper gas, a state that's back on track. We just have to vote for it and show up and vote for it. And there's enough of us to make that happen.
5: Hilton said you don't have to leave California to get that.
6: You don't have to leave to go to another state to get these common sense things. Right now, you've got millions of Californians leaving this state in search of these simple, practical things.
5: Nick Shirley, the lightning rod investigative reporter who is uncovering alleged fraud in California.
7: My goal as a journalist is to show people the truth. And so when you have a government like California who's going after people like me for exposing it, that means that you're shedding light on darkness. And the evil doesn't like when that happens.
5: Shirley talked about his discovery of the Learing Center in Minnesota.
7: They were opening, theoretically, Learing Centers and stealing our tax dollars. And so, yeah, it will probably be tied to my name for a very, very long time.
5: Hurricane Polo is expected to cause strong waves, rip currents, flooding, and beach erosion along the Southern California coast. The region won't get a direct hit from Hurricane Polo, which is moving toward Mexico, but south-facing beaches could receive damaging waves. Now here's National Weather Service meteorologist Andrew Rourke with your answer weather forecast.
8: Look for a mostly sunny day, with the exception of a few low clouds in the morning, mainly near the Long Beach area. Temperatures today will be cooler than yesterday. Look for mostly mid-70s to lower 80s across the coasts and lower to mid-80s in the valleys.
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7: I'm Paul Stevens. Parts of the Northeast drying out after a big weekend nor'easter with heavy rain and dangerous winds.
8: Winds gusting 50 to 60 miles per hour in the Jersey Shore, peaking over 80 miles per hour for eastern Long Island.
7: Fox Weather's Britta Merwin in Manasquan, New Jersey. UK authorities thwarting a suspected terror plot over the weekend. 5 arrests.
9: It happened just after midnight Sunday. A local farmer returning home from a party called police after spotting 3 suspicious vehicles and multiple men wearing masks and hoods.
7: Fox to Stephanie Bennett earlier today, Starbase, Texas.
10: 3, 2, 1.
7: SpaceX's massive Starship rocket sent into orbit today for the first time. They're already back on Earth. The mission had to be cut short out of safety reasons. 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
11: Foundations of Freedom, a look at America's founding principles and the leaders who shaped our nation.
12: Ronald Reagan understood that freedom sometimes requires more than quiet diplomacy. It requires moral clarity. On June 12, 1987, standing before the Brandenburg Gate in a divided Berlin, Reagan issued a direct challenge to Soviet leader Mikhail Gorbachev. Mr. Gorbachev, tear down this wall. The Berlin Wall was more than concrete and barbed wire. It represented a system that restricted movement, divided families, and denied millions the freedoms Americans often take for granted. Reagan refused to treat that division as permanent. He understood that free nations must be willing to identify the difference between liberty and oppression, and have the courage to say so. 2 years later, the Berlin Wall fell. Freedom survives when people refuse to accept tyranny as inevitable. So when freedom is challenged today, will we have the courage to defend it with the same clarity?
13: 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She met with Sam Young at Life Income Management. 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
18: All right, it's a breaking news edition of the Scott Jennings Show here on Monday, September the 28th. I'm looking at a live feed of the Oval Office at the White House in Washington, D.C. I see the Secretaries of Energy and Commerce, Wright and Lutnick. I see the Attorney General of Iowa. I see Congresswoman Marionette Miller-Meeks. I see Congresswoman Ashley Henson. I see the Chairman of the Ex-Im Bank. And I see the President of the United States, Donald J. Trump, sitting behind the Resolute desk with all these people in the Oval Office. And the big news today is that the President is announcing the largest steel mill ever built in America is coming to Iowa. We take you live inside the Oval Office now for that announcement here on the Scott Jennings Show.
19: We've had some big things happen over the last couple of days, and we'll talk about it. But before I do that, I want to talk about something extremely, extremely important. I'm delighted to welcome to the White House the founder and chairman of the SR Group, Ravi Roya, as well as the chairman of Ray Roya and President CEO Joe Brokin to share some of the really exciting news. We have some unbelievable news. And there's a company known as Mesabi, which is one of the biggest in the world. It's a great company, and they're going to make a big investment in a place called Iowa. And I love Iowa. I went to Iowa every time. Today we're thrilled to announce that Mesabi Metallics will be building the largest steel plant in American history in the great state of Iowa. It's the largest plant, one of the largest plants in the world, but it's the largest plant in America by far. We're also pleased to be joined by Secretary of Commerce Howard Lutnick, Secretary of Energy Chris Wright, Senator Joni Ernst, who's done a wonderful job, and I'm going to miss you, Joni.
20: Thank you so much, Mr. President.
19: But you are right. Are you sure you're not changing?
20: Thank you, Mr. President.
19: Governor Kim Reynolds, Representatives Marionette Miller-Meeks and Ashley Henson. And I saw some good polls just recently. You're doing well, Ashley.
20: Yes, sir. We're going to win.
19: Looks like you're doing well. You should do well. Iowa Attorney General Brennan Byrd, who's been with me right from the beginning, and Export-Import Bank Chairman John Jovanovic, who is a fantastic young man, actually. Once completed, Mesabi Metallics' new steel plant will produce 10 million tons of steel per year using iron ore from the company's Minnesota mine. And Minnesota has, I will tell you, they maybe have a lousy governor, but they have great iron ore. They have one of the worst governors in history, a real stupid guy. But they do have good iron ore, which is more important, I guess. But it's the first new iron ore mine in the United States in more than 50 years with the highest quality ore. In other words, this steel will be mined, melted, and made right here in the USA, which is something very unusual. The project is expected to create up to 6,000 new construction jobs, nearly 2,000 manufacturing and mining jobs, and add another $95 billion to the U.S. economy, which is the number one economy in the world by far. We have the best economy we've ever had. We're building $21 trillion worth of plants and others. Now I think we can add this to it. I'm not even including this. But this is a tremendous investment. And it's going to be over the next 10 years using advanced steelmaking technology The plant will produce some of the highest quality, most affordable steel anywhere in the world. They're going to be making it here and using it here and also shipping it outside and do very well. This announcement is only possible because of the pro-American policies of the Trump administration under Sleepy Joe Biden. Have you heard of him? Steel production declined significantly and nearly 200,000 manufacturing jobs were lost in the year before I took office, and they were leaving. They were losing these jobs at record numbers. But soon after my inauguration, I imposed powerful 50% tariffs on all foreign steel, and now our steel industry is roaring back to life. Everyone's building their plant here because they don't want to pay tariffs. It's really not that complicated. A lot of people say they don't understand it, but they do. They just don't like to give us credit. Because of tariffs, we are taking in hundreds of billions of dollars of profits. It's one of the reasons I can offer, if Republicans win the House and the Senate, $5,000 to every adult. And we can do it, and the Democrats can't, because the Democrats don't have any income, and they're going to drive us in a depression. They won't have any money. But we have the exact opposite. We've reduced imports of foreign steel by millions of tons, and for the first time in 26 years, the United States has surpassed Japan in steel production. Think of it. We have surpassed Japan. They're very good at what they do, too. We currently have $47 billion in projects announced or underway in the steel sector alone. More than 4 million tons of new crude steelmaking capacity is expected to become operational in less than 2 years, substantially. We've created nearly 60,000 new manufacturing jobs this year alone, many of them in the steel industry. And today we're adding even more, the largest American steel plant of all time. So 2 years ago, our country was dead, and now we have the hottest country anywhere in the world, and it's not even close. Ravi, Ray, and Joe, I want to thank you very much for this tremendous investment. I'd like to now invite the chairman, Govanovic, to say a few words, followed by Secretary Lutnick, Secretary Wright, the team from Mesabi. I want to really hear from them. Perhaps I want to hear from them first. That's all right. We'll let them go first. He's my friend. Governor Reynolds, Senator Ernst, and then Representatives Marionette, Miller Meeks, and Ashley Hinson. We'll go a little bit quickly, because that's a lot of people. That's a lot of people. So, Mr. Chairman, if you would.
1: Yes, sir. Thank you, Mr. President. So what we're really talking about today is America's economic security. And it's, Mr. President, your plan in action. But it all starts mining more in America. The mine you mentioned is the first mine opened in America in 50-plus years focused on iron ore. Ex-Im financed it, and most importantly, it's found on the Iron Range in America, which for 145 years has been the most prolific iron ore deposit in the world. It helped build America. It helped win two world wars. You're helping resurrect it, Mr. President, with the first iron ore mine. That is why this plant is possible, because we are creating one American supply chain. And what you see again here today, Mr. President, is private capital flowing in to rebuild America and to build America's future. So we can assure that the warfighter of tomorrow in America is always well-equipped, and that everyday Americans have what they need when they need it most. And this is what it's going to take to continue to deliver the American dream, Mr. President, for another 250 years.
19: And how is the governor treating you? Because I freed up the iron ore, and I said I absolutely won the election, but they wouldn't. They cheat like hell. But how is the governor treating you? Because they freed it up and then they closed it, and the people were devastated. Because it is the finest iron ore in the world, they say. So how is the governor and these other people that it's one of the worst run places I've ever seen. How are they doing?
1: You know, Mr. President, we were there only 10 days ago, actually, to initiate the mine. We set off 1.3 million pounds of explosives that put it into operation, and that will be the iron ore that feeds this plant and that makes steel in America.
19: And we can supersede the state, right?
1: Yes.
19: Supersede the state, it's good. Otherwise, the state will never be good. They're really troubled people. Thank you very much. Great job you're doing, too, by the way. Secretary Lutnick, please.
21: Okay, so these are your 232 tariffs, the steel tariffs at work.
2: Without those tariffs, this mine doesn't get built and this steel plant does not get built. $2.5 billion iron ore mine that does iron ore pellets, right? And where do we get those pellets from now? We get them primarily from Brazil. So we are beholden to Brazil to build our steel in America because the input is coming from outside of the country. So now we are unleashing the Iron Range in Minnesota, which is the greatest, as the chairman said, the greatest set of iron in the world is right here in America. We're going to these gentlemen to my right from SR. They're doing a fantastic job. $2.5 billion for the mine. And then you go right down the Mississippi to Iowa, right, where they're going to build a $15 billion integrated steel plant, which will create steel at the same price they make it and import it from China. This is competitive. If you do it all here and you don't ship it from around the world, you don't buy it from other people, this is exactly your plan. This is exactly why you're doing it, because you're driving steel to America. The gentlemen to our right from SR are fantastic. This is great for Iowa. It's great for Minnesota. This is your plan, living it out in America, building $17.5 billion investment, bringing steel, which protects our national security, home to America. Well done.
19: Thank you very much. And we're also doing a tremendous aluminum plant in Oklahoma, one of my favorite places in the whole world. And that's going to be unbelievable. It'll be the biggest, I think the biggest in the world. And that's going to be very exciting. Secretary Wright, please.
21: So this is the Trump reindustrialization of America hitting the ground at serious scale. At the end of World War II, the United States produced 60% of global steel. We were the dominant economic power and military power in the world, and that means you're a massive steel producer. We've gone decades in the wrong direction. Short-sighted political leadership, overblown environmental concerns. It just said, make it somewhere else, don't make it in America. President Trump got elected to reindustrialize our country, bring that jobs, opportunity, and national security back to our country. You've heard about the mine in Minnesota. That's fantastic. Even bigger is, where is that iron ore going to be turned into American steel? In Iowa, in southeastern Iowa. Why? Because Iowa has tremendous, hardworking people, great leaders that believe in their state and believe in high-paying jobs for everyone in the state of Iowa. Yeah, and then they meet up together with some of the best entrepreneurs in the world on planet Earth, just to my right here from SR, who are in many businesses around the world, and that leads to a giant investment to reindustrialize America, a win for American national security, and a massive economic win and vote of confidence in the fabulous state of Iowa.
19: All right. You are doing a great job.
22: Okay, that was live coverage of an announcement taking place in Washington, D.C. right now. That was inside the Oval Office. You heard the voice there of President Trump and Cabinet Secretaries Lutnick and Wright, along with the chairman of the Ex-Im Bank. And they have executives from the Mesabi Steel Company. The announcement is plans for a $15 billion steel plant in Iowa. I believe it's going to be in Lee County. Mesabi Metallic says the project would create 1,750 permanent jobs, plus thousands more during construction. They're going to use iron ore from the company's new mine in Minnesota, and it will become the largest steel plant in American history, eventually producing 10 million tons a year. First production targeted for 2030. Major announcement from the Oval Office today. All right, let's talk about gold for a second. 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
10: 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Thank you for your prayers. 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
2: Welcome back, America. A little Abdul El-Sayed appetizer, cut number 10.
12: I wanted to think a bit more about why, in 2023, we continue to watch football. What is it about this brutal sport that keeps us coming back? Is there a version of football that's actually ethical, safe? What would need to change?
2: Okay, you did not hear that incorrectly. Let's play it again. Cut number 10.
12: I wanted to think a bit more about why, in 2023, we continue to watch football. What is it about this brutal sport that keeps us coming back? Is there a version of football that's actually ethical, safe? What would need to change?
2: Well, boy, I do not want this guy in charge of anything having to do with anything. I watched Ohio State on Saturday. I watched the Browns yesterday. I watched the highlights. Baker Mayfield dislocated his thumb. That's too bad. One of the Carolina Panthers has got IR, hamstring tear, out for the season. That's too bad. Believe it or not, the Giants traded for J.J. McCarthy, telling me they don't have much hope in Jameis Winston. That's too bad. I like Jameis Winston a lot, and maybe he just doesn't have it anymore. But J.J. McCarthy? Oh, my gosh. Would have thought that they had to give up a fifth rounder for J.J. I'm thinking that Andrew Berry, the GM of the Browns, is hanging on to, we got a bunch of quarterbacks, Shador Sanders and Dylan, whatever his last name is, from Oregon. I think he's just going to keep them stashed away until someone comes up to a third round to offer him for that. And Deshaun Watson's playing his final season in Cleveland really well. So that's good. Relief factor. I'm-

0: the studio for relief. I did get a 10K in before the nor'easter hit, and so all day yesterday and most of today, just rain. Nothing like Rhode Island, thank goodness. But from Virginia to Canada, it's just been rain. And winds of 60 miles per hour in Rhode Island. But I got my 10K in on Saturday morning. I feel great. 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Tape of Peter Thiel, tape of Harry Enten, tape of Scott Bessent. Don't go anywhere. I got a lot ahead on the Ezekiel Show.
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7: I'm John Saucier. President Trump and House Speaker Mike Johnson getting ready to meet with some big tech leaders at the White House Tuesday. Concerns continue to grow about the potential dangers of AI. Speaker Johnson tells Fox Business these companies already have numerous measures to ensure they're corporately responsible.
8: There's product liabilities laws that apply and a labyrinth of federal regulations on all this stuff already. We do not need a moratorium. We do not need to jump in and hyper-regulate this because we'll lose the race to China. The innovation is important to continue, but we have to strike the right balance.
7: SpaceX carrying out a test flight of its Starship spacecraft, the most powerful launch vehicle ever built from its facility in Starbase, Texas.
9: 5, 4, 3, 2, 1.
7: This rocket expected to make 6 orbits around Earth before re-entering the atmosphere and splashing down in the Pacific Ocean. 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
13: Hi, Dennis Prager here. 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Thank you for your prayers. 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
0: Morning, glory, and evening, grace, America. I'm Hugh Hewitt. The biggest story in the world, of course, is our battle with Iran. And the great news is, and I posted this at my X account this morning, very, very short pointer. If you read only one thing today, read this. It's a Swiss energy analyst newsletter. His name is Alexander Stahel, and the article begins, Iran's regime has lost control of the Strait of Hormuz. Why? Because oil exports in the Middle East are now back to about 94%. This is a moving target, yes, but it is what the data tells us right now, right here. And as far as I can judge, with plenty of independent data sources to cross-check, they're below. It comes down to the very large crude containers that are owned and operated by the Abu Dhabi National Oil Company, shuttling oil from the UAE out to the Gulf of Oman and unloading it via ship-to-ship transfers, STS. And they learned how to do it. We're helping them do it. I'm going to talk with Admiral Mark Montgomery next hour about how we're helping them do that. And now, after they set, they do it, there's a new channel. It's the hugging channel. They hug the Oman coast. It's not the traditional Oman channel, not the traditional middle of the strait channel. It's not the traditional Iran pirate channel. It's a new channel really close to the Strait of Hormuz. So they load up these big super tankers. They send one, two, three, four, five through at a time. And then they do ship-to-ship transfers, which are not unusual. The United States Navy gets refueled at sea all the time. It's very easy to do. Then, after the Abu Dhabi National Oil Company proof of concept, Aramco, which is Saudi Arabia, Kuwait, copied the model. There are now 116 of these giant tankers going back and forth, loading up, going out, loading up, going on. Quote, hugging the coast of Oman instead of using the middle lane, IMO lane, or the Tehran toll booth. And importantly, the Abu Dhabi National Oil Company has overcapacity for the trade. That means it can provide the shuttle service for Iraq as well for a nice fee. In other words, for a 10 to 15 day trip with 2 million barrels of crude loaded on a VLCC, a customer pays $58 million. That's a lot, ladies and gentlemen. But that's why a brand new VLCC costs about $220 million today. So you buy them, a Korean shipyard sells them for about $132 million. You pay them off with five trips. So that's worth the squeeze. That's worth the risk. The Saudis, meanwhile, this is a very interesting oil. And again, if you want the link, go find my account on X. You ought to like and subscribe to that anyway. He points out that when the Houthis acted up, the Saudis tried briefly to send their oil just through the Suez Canal. That's great for Europe, by the way. That's great for Northern Europe. They're getting their oil from Saudi. It's not good enough. The trip is 2.5 times as long to get to Asia and too expensive. So they turned over to the new Hormuz shuttle. And it's working. It's working. It's working. You know what that is bad news? What it means. The only country not exporting 94% of the oil that they exported before the battle began with Iran is Iran. They're exporting nothing. And if we listen to Scott Bessent yesterday, he explained the reality that they're looking at cut number 11.
12: I have great respect for General King, but he is mistaken here. China has substantially reduced any assistance to Iran, and I am confident, given that there's only 15 million more barrels of Iranian oil on the water, that Iran will have nothing left to trade for anything. They will have nothing to trade for anything. Probably within the next 2 weeks, they are going to make their final deliveries of oil to China, and then they will have nothing. It is an empty set, and I believe that they are feeling the pressure here, and that's why they want to deal. And you saw when President Trump was leaving the White House this morning that the Iranians say they'll open the straits within 7 days. Larry, the straits are open. If you take out the Iranian oil, which we're not letting out, we're not letting it out, that we're averaging now 15 to 22 million barrels a day. It was at about 20 pre-conflict. So you take out the 1.5 or 2 Iranian barrels. So think of it this way, Larry. The score is United States 1 billion, more than 1 billion barrels have gotten out, Iran zero.
0: So this morning, before this newsletter came out, oil had gone up about 3.5 or 4% because the president rejected talks with Iran. He said, no, get out of here. I'm not going to talk to those people. They're nuts. And oil went high. Now oil is back down to $93 a barrel. It went up 0.68%. It was up more than 3% this morning. The word is getting out. And, you know, there are a lot of people who want to shock and trade, scare and trade, panic and trade. That's what traders do. The reality of the market always wins. If the oil is there and the refining capacity is there, the price of gasoline and diesel will drop. That is what people need to know. Meanwhile, Donald Trump, Fox News, post-president's cut, the big win, cut number five.
20: If you look at their economy, it's gone. They have no economy. The value of their money is, as they say, valueless. We have inflation. They have inflation now of close to 300%. I heard 318% as of this morning, 300, meaning their money shot, their economy shot, their military shot. They're in trouble.
21: Yeah. Are strikes before midterms still on the table for you?
20: I don't want to say that.
21: Okay.
20: I don't want to say that. I mean, it's possible, but I just don't want to say that.
0: So I don't want to say that, but I mean, it's possible, but I don't want to say that. Okay, cut number six, talking about why diesel costs so much more than gas. Cut number six.
21: So what about an export ban on diesel?
20: Well, we're thinking about it very seriously. That can oftentimes lead to a little bit of an increase on gasoline for cars. So we're looking at it very seriously. We may do it. The big problem is the refineries in Russia are being blown up. This isn't really a Middle Eastern problem. This is more of a Russia problem, that Ukraine and Russia are going at it, and Ukraine is blowing up diesel refineries in Russia because they do a lot of the refining. So this one's an interesting one indeed. And I spoke to President Zelensky. I said, you got to take it easy on the refineries.
21: What
20: as
21: did
20: much.
21: He say?
20: He said, well, we'll probably do that.
21: Okay.
20: Not because we're causing a world problem. There are other things he can do. But a very big problem is the refineries in Russia are unable to do what they were doing. But we'll take care of that situation. I think what's going to happen is we're going to win this war very soon. And as soon as we win it, it's going to go. The oil will go down, way down to what it was before the war. And the key is Iran will not have a nuclear weapon. That's the key to the whole thing.
0: Actually, it's going to go down lower. There is something called, in my mind, an Iran tax on the world economy that's been there since 1979. You have to price in the instability to the price of everything that comes out of the Persian Gulf or the Arabian Gulf, whatever you want to call it. You have to price in what it means to have a fanatical regime of religious extremists running a country and building a nuclear weapon and funding Hezbollah and funding Hamas and funding the Houthis. When they collapse, and they're going to collapse, because they haven't got any money. It's just that simple. Michael Watts was talking about the bottom line on Meet the Press yesterday with Kristen Welker, cut number nine.
22: What I can tell you is the president will leave all options on the table to ensure the world is safe from Iran holding the world hostage with a nuclear weapon, number one. And number two, he was quite clear in his speech before the UN that politics have nothing to do with this. This is about keeping the next generation safe from Iran threatening the world with a nuclear weapon or building such a mountain of conventional shield of drones and missiles that they can achieve breakout in these underground facilities behind that shield. This is a regime that has attacked its neighbors on all sides, including civilian infrastructure, resorts, ports, hotels, it's just completely unacceptable.
0: And then finally, Keith Kellogg, General Kellogg, longtime National Security Advisor, part of the Trump circle, on Fox Business with Stu Varney, cut number four.
23: Well, I think that should be in the game plan, because that's how you kind of conduct a war, and this is really a war. We've done that before. We've done it in the past. We know how to do it. We know where to find him. We know that we should just take out the leadership. What that causes, though, just so you'll know, that causes a problem, because then who do you talk to? You talk to Joe Smith, who's the current, runs a current bazaar, or do you talk to a leader? And there's only a few leaders left inside the Iranian Republic that we know of, and that is their president, Pezeshkian, and Arachi, who's a foreign minister, and Vahidi, who you can't talk to because he leads the Revolutionary Guards, and you can't talk to the Supreme Leader because we can't find him. We don't even know if he's alive or dead. And they just keep saying he's going to put out messages, and they've met with him. He hasn't been seen in public at all.
0: So it's kind of, they've lost, and they've lost control of the Strait. And if you want to find that newsletter, go to Hugh Hewitt on X. Just scroll down my post for the day. It's five or six down. Don't go anywhere. I'll be right back on The Hugh Hewitt Show.
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4: 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Thank you for your prayers. 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
6: 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Look up SNC or Salem News. It will pop up. Then you can watch us every day from 3 to 6 in the afternoon. And all of the Salem News Channel programs. Also across the United States on all the Salem Radio Network and so many of our wonderful affiliates. Thank you all for carrying us. Coming up after the break, Admiral Mark Montgomery is here to talk about what the Hormuz Shuffle is. The Hormuz Shuttle, not the Shuffle. The shuffling oil via the Hormuz Shuttle. And we're going to talk about that. First, however, President Trump on SI, cut number 7.
7: Well, don't worry about it. I just, you know, it's a huge industry. It's really the Industrial Revolution, maybe bigger. You know, they actually say it could be bigger than the Industrial Revolution. Who would think that? And it is, in fact, bigger than the Internet. And we're leading, and we're building tremendous, you know, trillions of dollars worth of places. And why should we give that up? If something is bad, they have to fix it. And if they don't fix it, that's why you have the Department of Justice. And we've used the Department of Justice on two occasions to straighten out a company that we thought there was a problem with, and they immediately straightened it out. But you don't give up a $1 trillion or more, $2 or $3 or $4 trillion industry because you think something like that. We will straighten it out if and when a problem occurs.
6: And then Harry Anton on CNN, just to get your spirits up, Republicans who keep getting fed propaganda by fake news, cut number 12.
8: Trump, okay. MAGA GOP on Trump. In the 2024 election versus Kamala Harris, he got 99% of the MAGA GOP vote. Perhaps surprisingly, I might have thought it'd be 100%, but it was 99%. Compare that to his approval rating now with the MAGA GOP. It's 98%. That is, there's been...
6: Oh, the base is going to turn out. That's all I'm saying. Texas, that's why Paxton has a fighting chance in Texas against the very unusual Mr. Tallarico. And why Mike Rogers should win in Michigan. Susan Collins will win in Maine. Here I've got my Relief Factor. 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I go off to do an MRI tomorrow because there's some things Relief Factor don't work on. I think I have retorn the rotator cuff that I tore 17 years ago. I don't know what we're going to do about that.

0: 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Coming up next, Admiral Mark Montgomery, retired United States Navy, on the Hormuz shuttle. How is that oil getting out? We'll talk about it.
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9: Fox News, I'm Paul Stevens. Five suspects arrested over the weekend in connection with an alleged terror plot near a British airbase used by the U.S. to battle Iran.
10: Counterterrorism police are leading this investigation. No motive has been released just yet. The five men who were arrested have been released on bail, but this investigation is very much underway still, and they still need to be in the area.
9: Fox's Stephanie Bennett in Fairford, England. SpaceX sending its giant launch vehicle into orbit for the first time today.
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11: SpaceX's Starship makes it to Earth orbit for the very first time. The giant capsule has been the subject of a number of test flights to prove the Elon Musk company's designs for a transport ship that will bring Americans back to the moon and then on to Mars.
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15: Ronald Reagan understood that freedom sometimes requires more than quiet diplomacy. It requires moral clarity. On June 12, 1987, standing before the Brandenburg Gate in a divided Berlin, Reagan issued a direct challenge to Soviet leader Mikhail Gorbachev. Mr. Gorbachev, tear down this wall. The Berlin Wall was more than concrete and barbed wire. It represented a system that restricted movement, divided families, and denied millions the freedoms Americans often take for granted. Reagan refused to treat that division as permanent. He understood that free nations must be willing to identify the difference between liberty and oppression, and have the courage to say so. 2 years later, the Berlin Wall fell. Freedom survives when people refuse to accept tyranny as inevitable. So when freedom is challenged today, will we have the courage to defend it with the same clarity?
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19: Hi, Dennis Prager here. 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Thank you for your prayers. 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
4: Welcome back, America. 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It also reminds me, because there's such a state interface with what Doge was doing, and Tyler mentioned that nothing really gets done until the states gets on board, that the American Legislative Exchange Council, ALEC, gets more and more necessary every day that goes by. And I would love for you to learn about it and to join it, alec.org/you. It doesn't cost anything. You can go get on their newsletter. In fact, they'll send you the Rich States, Poor States book that comes out every April 1st for free when you go to richstatespoorstates.com. But what you'll learn over at ALEC, again, American Legislative Exchange Council, nonpartisan group of state legislators, 2,000-plus strong from the 50 states, and the 99 chambers. There are only 99 because Nebraska is a unicameral chamber. 99 chambers of legislators, and 2,000 of them get together often. They come up with model policies, and they're working on data centers, which I talked about with Tyler and which I'll talk with about in the extended interview after the program. But do go and find out about ALEC, and if you're in a state legislature or adjacent to it or working with it on an ongoing basis, consider getting smart, getting involved. ALEC.org/you, ALEC.org/you. I'm in the Relief Factor studio winding up the show today by reminding you, took it all weekend, only got 110K in because the nor'easter hit us, and that's okay. The roof didn't leak, I don't think. And I got them in Saturday morning before it got to us, and then it just rained for the next 2 days, raining still. But the good news about Relief Factor is you can get your miles in or your workout or your exercise or your swimming, whatever. You might be a gym rat. You should be exercising every day. You might be doing steps. You might be doing Peloton. You might be doing classes online. Whatever it is you do, if you take a few days off and then you go back, if you've been taking your Relief Factor every day, you won't feel like you just ran into a wall. It won't happen because Relief Factor helps get rid of the minor aches and pains that accompany exercise and aging. You're definitely doing the latter. You should be doing the former. Tomorrow I get to go get in the tube. I hate that. I really don't like MRIs. You know, there are very few things I'm afraid of in life. I'm not afraid of MRIs. I just hate them, but I've ripped up my shoulder. I'm telling you that because the Relief Factor doesn't do anything for that. It's probably the rotator cuff that I tore in 2009 back for a second visit, and there's not much they can do about it, but they got to take a picture to find out. And there's a screw in there already, so they're going to say, nothing we can do except a shoulder replacement. I'm going to say, thank you, no thank you, and I'll just deal with it in my own way.

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1: Hi, Dennis Prager here. Well, as you know, I've been off the air since my injury in November 2024. Thank you for your prayers. 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I'm starting the Ask Me Anything episodes on the Timeless Wisdom podcast, and I'd love to hear from you. 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
4: You're the defense minister. You are the defense minister, son. What are you doing about the small boat crossings, the terror cells, Islamism, the threat from Russia? Why is Israel sanctioned when they provide a lot of our intelligence reports for us? Why does the government seem to ignore warnings from agencies and former big beasts in intelligence who connect immigration with the security threat? Because I would take a little guess here, Wes. Let me teach you a thing or two in case you don't get it yet. I would imagine that whatever has gone down near Fairford, the people who have done it probably came into the country from somewhere else and came there specifically to do whatever it is they were planning to do. So perhaps, let me make it clear, you should join a dot, right, between Iran saying, oh, we shipped in various terrorists from the IRGC to your country via a boat over the channel. They told you. It came out of their mouths. And yet you're still there going, oh, yeah, aren't they nice? They're just asylum seekers. Give them a hotel. Let them stay on a military base. And don't worry about that perimeter fence. We'll open it wide up. In fact, well, let's lay on some minibuses to send them around the local towns so they can get their blueprints of where our critical infrastructure is and grope some girls. Why is it that all of you, you, Wes Streeting, you, Andy Burnham, every single Muppet in the unions, every single past Prime Minister for the past 10 years, all seem to have failed to notice that if you were a hostile state or a terrorist organisation wanting to get weapons into the country or people who might use those weapons, a great idea would be to bus them in illegally, I don't know, on a boat. Sometimes they use private jets. They're still getting in the back of lorries. And perhaps, therefore, some of these people you give smart phones to and teach how to make little balloon animals and, you know, encourage to sing Kumbaya and hand out the old rape pamphlet. Perhaps some of these people might be terrorists. Perhaps you should state publicly that the risk from these people breaking into our nation is a security one and get real. This has been going on too long. I'm afraid, actually, at this point, it's probably too late because they're all there, aren't they? They're now dotting around, ready to carry out their various operations. We need to have, as you say, our security services, our armed forces, our police and emergency responders on standby 24/7 to actually react and make sure they can't blow things up, because you and all of your colleagues in Westminster have failed to do your job in protecting the realm. So it's all very well putting your nice words on X. Thank you for saving us again. What are you going to do about it, eh? Buck stops with you, Defence Secretary. I want to hear a concrete plan, and I want to hear you say, admit that people coming into the country illegally are a security risk, and then do something about it.
3: We come back. Trump has turned down the latest proposal by Iran to end the war, and CNN is begging Trump to allow the organization back into the White House pool. All of this and more. I'm Larry Elder.